0: I have to be stubborn and persistent and indefatigable enough to bang my head against this wall until I get out. That's the only choice. Bang your head against the wall. Oh, but I've tried. Try again. Over and over and over and over until the wall itself, until the laws of physics bend, until the universe gives in.
1: Fuck off, faggot! Goodbye! You've been punked. Get out of here. You're finished.
2: Oh my God, there he goes. Andrew Tate, everybody.
3: The famous reply from Andrew Tate to me. He wrote, respect, brother, heart.
4: Respect, brother, and then the heart.

0: this University of Tennessee professor canceled his class because Taylor Swift and Travis Kelce got engaged. I can't focus. Fire him!
1: Yeah, I 100% could have been Taylor Swift's boyfriend. I could have taken the saline injections. Famous people, they can't be dying, right? So they don't take the real vaccine. I could have taken the saline injections. I could have been Taylor Swift's boyfriend. I could have had Dua Lipa and Katy Perry in the corner cucked. I could have been sitting around being king of it all.
0: If you believe that the Taylor Swift song is talking to you, you need a burqa now. Sorry.
2: If I sue Taylor Swift for rape, even though she wasn't born then, and if she says she's innocent, she says she's innocent, if I pick the right conservative jurisdiction, some little town in Alabama, then they'll give me $5 million when Taylor says I didn't rape her. And of course, I'm being sarcastic. Taylor Swift did not rape me.
3: Right.
2: But I'm just saying, that's how crazy this is. We are screwed up. And the globalists decided to take us out like the garbage. But I couldn't imagine what it would have been like if I actually went to New York, met Henry Kissinger, went to work for them. What would they have me do? What would I be right now? Jimmy Kimmel, I don't think is a bad guy. So you know when Jimmy Kimmel came out and said the terrible thing he did, very evil. And that's all real stuff, Jimmy. That's not me reading off a teleprompter. There's no teleprompter in here. I'm my own man, Jimmy. It's a hoax, like Tim Allen said. What do you make of the point that Tim Allen made? Look, Tim Allen has a hit show, but I always liked the different shows that Tim Allen had. And they're wholesome, they're funny, he's a good guy. Guaranteed Tim Allen knows everything I know and more. Charlie Brown, you've heard that Charlie Brown's Thanksgiving is racist. You've been racist. Charlie Brown is bad.
4: Fetterman is in the hospital saying he hears Charlie Brown cartoons. Hallucinating. I mean, this is crazy.
5: So, without further ado, I, the noble eugenicist, will take out the enemy of the people via crossbow. Eat this, Charlie Brown, in your Halloween party. The enemy will fall.
2: That's what got people's attention. I'm glad it did. But the bigger issue is that Sam Altman is a deep state swamp rat, heir apparent to Bill Gates, greenlit by InQtel, which is the admitted CIA DARPA funding group that created Google and Facebook and directed IBM to set up Microsoft and to get around antitrust laws and act like they were competitors. And boy, IBM made a mistake just giving Bill Gates the software control. They thought they just wanted to sell machines. Yeah, right. That's all come out.
6: Why don't you go f*** yourself, Charlie Brown?
0: And the people that are making the AI, the people that are really enthused about this stuff, are very happy to see the entire world destroyed. I mean, it's true. It's one of the only products that I've ever seen a mass marketing campaign for that they will tell you, the people that are making the product, will tell you they're going to destroy the world. And they say it very calmly, and they're like, you know, Sam Altman's like,

0: I've never seen a product like this. This would have been like if McDonald's.
1: Anybody out there have a girlfriend or a wife or a daughter who has been, here's my favorite ticket. The real ticket, proof that I went. And, you know, Jules is a huge Taylor Swift fan all of a sudden. I don't know what Taylor Swift has done to these girls, but she hit them right at the right time. It's almost as if every girl has been abandoned, and they're so hurt by what Andrew Tate did to them that they need a female role model. Amy Schumer wasn't good enough for them, so they shoot her away. And they all of a sudden, you know, nobody cared about this Taylor Swift when she came out with, I'd be the man, I'd be the man, things would be hotter if I was cuter, I'd be the man. Remember that song? We thought she was done. She came out with an album called Lover a few years ago before Kavitica came out. And it had these terrible songs like The Man. Remember? And she dressed up as a man in the music video because men have it so good and she
2: Didn't
1: has it
2: the
1: so
2: man
1: bad.
2: Grow on you, though?
1: No. So I hated The Man, and then she came out with Hated The Man, and then she came out with this other song that was really terrible. See, I thought she was over. She came out with this song called You Need to Calm Down. And it was about people who hate gay people. Me. And the song goes, you need to calm down. You're being too loud. Uh-oh. You heard that one? And to me, we were done with her. We were both done with her. We thought she'd become Meghan Trainor. We thought she'd become... I was going to wear a shirt that said, Taylor was better when she had that eating disorder. She looked so fat now. She's like... I wanted to have a bunch of shirts like that.
3: The idea is it's like a general purpose sort of life puzzle.
0: Yeah. And I know that you and your husband just had a baby.
3: Congratulations.
0: Yeah. How old?
3: Thank you.
0: How old is he?
3: 8 months.
0: 8 months old?
3: Yeah.
0: Are you loving him?
3: So much.
0: It's the greatest.
3: I have no non-cliche

0: watched like F1 season finale this week. It's the first time he got to watch TV. He was like,
1: really?
0: Really, yeah.
1: He's thrilled. And do you use ChatGPT when raising your baby?
0: I do. I mean, I feel kind of bad about it because we have this like genius level at everything, intelligence, sitting there, like waiting for me. And I'm like, why does my kid stop dropping his keys on the floor and laughing? Like,
1: yeah.
0: You know? And so I feel like I'm not asking a good enough question, but it is. I cannot imagine being going through with like figuring out how to raise them. ChatGPT, clearly people did it for a long time. No problem.
1: Yes.
0: But.
2: That's shame on you, Taylor. Shame on you, so bad. And that's why you're 33 now.
3: No boyfriend.
2: Grow up and get a boyfriend already. Okay, Vyvanse. She's on Vyvanse up there every night.
4: I just love life so much. This is my 59th night in a row doing a 4-hour concert, and I couldn't be happier.
2: Okay, take another Vyvanse and get back in the chamber, in the box.
5: She's figuring it all out.
2: This is how she gets to... This is her. On stage of the concert, then they put her in a physical box and roll her away to God knows where, and she comes back smiling, drooling.
6: I just love singing my song 6,000 times in a row. What would be weird about that? I don't want to kill myself at all. Now here's another song with GDE.
2: Take another Vyvanse!
5: She would have been happy with Maddie, but you
2: I'm telling you,
5: thanks a lot.
2: You know, back in the day, if you would have said, like, you could... Back in the day, you couldn't say something like, I bet Kanye West will turn into a full Nazi, and everything he has will be taken from him, and then he'll quit music. You'll go, oh, yeah, nice fantasy. Taylor Swift...
7: You had complaints from one programmer who said you guys were basically stealing people's stuff and not paying them, and then he wound up murdered. What was that?
8: Also a great tragedy. He committed suicide.
9: The actor who, as a child, voiced the character Charlie Brown is being evaluated for mental competency. Peter Robbins went on a tirade in court on Friday. He was shouting obscenities at the judge and the prosecutor. Take a look.
10: I'm withdrawing my guilty plea.
11: Good luck on that, Mr. Robbins.
10: Good luck to you.
11: Have a nice
10: day. I hope you drop dead of a heart attack. Yes.
9: My goodness, this went on and on. 2 years ago, Robbins was sentenced to 5 years probation. He'd pleaded guilty to threatening his girlfriend and stalking her doctor. He was back in court for parole violations. Robbins was the lead voice actor in A Charlie Brown Christmas and It's the Great Pumpkin, Charlie Brown.
12: Thank you. How in the hell am I supposed to follow that? I learned how to lie effectively. I mean, that's literally what I do for a living. I say shit that doesn't mean anything to me, but I hope I say it well enough that you say, hey, that's a great thing. I get dishonesty, but I also utilize my gifts of comedy to separate myself from other people. It's a good defense mechanism.
13: They're saying I'm dating too much in my 20s. Okay, I'll stop. I'll just be single for years. Now they're saying my album Red is filled with too many breakup songs. Okay, I'll make one about moving to New York and deciding that really my life is more fun with just my friends. Oh, they're saying my music is changing too much for me to stay in country music. All right. Okay, here's an entire genre shift and a pop album called 1989. Now it's that I'm showing you too many pictures of me with my friends. Okay, I can stop doing that too. Now I'm actually a calculated manipulator rather than a smart businesswoman? Okay, I'll disappear from public view for years. Now I'm being cast as a villain to you? Okay, here's an album called Reputation and there are lots of snakes everywhere.
14: It was a terrible night for women, for children, for the hundreds of thousands of hardworking immigrants who make this country go. For healthcare, for our climate, for science, for journalism, for justice, for free speech. It was a terrible night for poor people, for the middle class, for seniors who rely on Social Security, for our allies in Ukraine, for NATO, for the truth.
15: Let me read what Henry Kissinger said in 1992 before the UN assembly. He said, "Today Americans would be outraged if UN troops entered Los Angeles to restore order. Tomorrow they will be grateful. This is, let me read this right. Today Americans would be outraged if UN troops entered Los Angeles to restore order. Tomorrow they will be grateful. This is especially true if they were told that there was an outside threat from beyond. Whether real or promulgated, it threatened our very existence. It is then that all peoples of the world will plead with world leaders to deliver them from this evil. The one thing every man fears is the unknown. When presented with this scenario, individual rights will be willingly relinquished for the guarantee of their well-being granted to them by their world government." Henry Kissinger.
13: You're always going to have people going, "Did she write all her own songs?" Talking about your personal life, talking about your dating life. There's a different vocabulary for men and women in the music industry, right?
16: Give me an example.
13: Okay. A man does something, it's strategic. A woman does the same thing, it's calculated. A man is allowed to react. A woman can only overreact.
16: And you've had these labels thrown at you.
13: Oh, yeah. It goes on and on and on.

0: Not sure I follow your logic there, but okay.
1: No, I've never parked my car indoors. I just leave it outside. It's not like I'm driving a $400,000 vehicle. I've never paid more than 10 grand for a vehicle. I'm not worried about it getting rained on.
0: Hey, my $400,000 electric car goes 8 miles, man. It's great. I can get almost to the good Whole Foods, not the crappy Whole Foods.
1: I went 10 miles one time and the battery blew up, but it was under warranty.
2: You must have an amazing social credit score. Like, I'm sorry, after tonight, you may not be able to purchase as many groceries tomorrow when you go to the store.
3: Climate change virtue sign is that car.
2: Yep, that's
3: just like I said last time, is the Prius, right?
2: Yep. I think the Prius owners are starting to have enough too. I saw some photo of like a Prius owner with like a Let's Go Brandon on the back. They're like, oh, an American flag. They're like, oh, even the Prius owners have flipped. All right, it's game over.
1: Oh, well, before we wrap, I did pull a couple quick clips here if you want to go through them.
2: Heck yeah.
1: I got, everybody already heard the Sesame Street thing, so I won't play that because I pulled this a while ago. You know, that Sanjay Gupta on Sesame Street. Well, actually, this might be worth going through now that I think about it, because it's AJ's take on it.
2: Okay.
1: Is
4: this about Big Bird's myocarditis?
1: Yeah.
0: M is for myocarditis.
1: I got Robert F. Kennedy Jr. on Nuremberg. I got Rand Paul, Grylls Fauci on the gain of function.
0: Do you have the one where the count helps kids count how many years they're going to live after they get the vaccine?
4: I want to hear that one.
1: Here's the count goes, this is the count counting how many years they're going to live. One.
4: That's one. One child.
2: One year.
1: This Sesame Street thing is pretty good.
5: This is for my COVID vaccine. My mommy and my papi took me to get it this morning.
6: Oh, Rosita, that's great. Getting the COVID vaccine is a great way to stay healthy.
5: Oh my God. See, my mommy and my papi said that it will help keep me, my friends, my neighbors, my abuela, all healthy.
7: Yeah, your parents are absolutely right. Though. You know, COVID vaccines are now available for children 5 years and older. And the more people who get them, the better we're going to be able to help stop the spread of COVID.
8: All of that's a lie. We had the head of the CDC just last week saying 96% effective and no side effects. That's like saying a hot stove won't burn you or playing in traffic won't get you hurt.
3: Mm-hmm.
8: Sanjay Gupta that got his clock cleaned by Joe Rogan a month ago. Already seems like 1,000 years ago. What a sick joke. Even old Sanjay Gupta's wife, somebody told me, wants to basically divorce him because she's so ashamed of him pushing these vaccines.
1: What does it mean to want to basically divorce somebody?
4: She's talking to an attorney on the down low.
2: She's doing the
1: Melinda Gates move.
2: In the shower.
8: I think she should leave him.
0: I'd like to, the next person who gets to talk to Sanjay Gupta, I'll tell him, I'll go vaccinate my kids. I want to see you do yours first.
2: Mm-hmm.
1: Yeah.
2: So. None of that saline bullshit.
0: Yeah, but with the actual stuff from CVS put together by the pharmacy technician making $13 an hour who graduated at last in their trade school certification course.
2: Yeah, but make sure that you give them the last shot. Make sure you give them the last shot in the vial and they don't shake it up well enough, so all this nasty stuff sediment settles to the bottom. So each bottle gives like five dispenses, I think. And so if you don't shake it up enough, all the stuff settles to the bottom.
1: Orange juice with pulp in it, but you don't shake it.
2: Yeah, so you get the pulp, you get the nice pulpy one for your kids, Sonja.
3: what's the one guy that made the polio vaccine that just wanted to show everybody how good it worked, and then he vaccinated? Yep. I think it was was his grandkids,
2: something like that. Yeah,
3: his kids or his grandkids. And one of them just died right there on the spot, and the other one was permanently injured, I think
4: Yeah. He's but it's fine, it's safe and effective.
3: Yeah.
2: Yep.
1: Well, we eradicated polio thanks to the great explorer Marco Polio.
8: I think she should leave him. He's a monster. He's a dirtbag. And now he's on Sesame Street pushing this poison.
1: Okay, this one I think is where it's at. This is I think this is a good way to wrap here. This is right after that on the Alex Jones show. He starts playing Jimmy Kimmel clips.
8: Now here's Jimmy Kimmel.
1: Here's Jimmy Kimmel,
8: who they admit gets talking points from the federal government. All the late night comics do, because they're comics posing as newsmen when they're really just government vomit merchants. And they'll say a joke that's funny and then say some disinfo. They'll say a joke that's funny and then stab you with an.
1: I do like the phrase "vomit government vomit merchant," but this so good, this is dude. Like this is the
0: that's,
1: least.
0: That's your show title right there.
1: Vomit yep. merchant.
0: Yeah. Government vomit merchants.
2: Yep.
1: This is the least like. People can say Alex has been wrong, like Y2K he was wrong about, but this is the biggest disinformation Alex has ever spread right here.
8: And they're really just government vomit merchants, and they'll say a joke that's funny, and then...
1: Will they?
2: No, yeah, yeah, amen, amen.
1: I don't think they do.
2: Sorry, Alex. Yeah,
0: Biden
2: Alex
0: is all the time, not a joke.
1: Not a joke.
2: Not a joke.
8: They'll say
2: not
8: a joke that's funny, and then say some disinfo. They'll say a joke that's funny, and then stab you with an attack on asking questions or doing your own research. Here's Jimmy Kimmel making fun of people. It's a long clip. I won't play the whole thing. But just the very first few minutes, he makes fun of sports people that do their own research. You shouldn't do your own research on medical stuff. You shouldn't have any rights. You should just shut up and do what they say. Here it is.
9: Jimmy, I'm the host of the show. Thank you for watching and thank you for joining us here. And wow, it was a beautiful day here in sunny Southern California, where as of yesterday, we started giving the vaccine to kids aged 5 and up. Finally, our kids will be able to go to bars and nightclubs again. Isn't that great? This has been a very bittersweet week for children. On Sunday, you get a bag full of candy. 3 days later, you get a needle in your arm. Welcome to life, kids. The White House is doing their part to get shots in us. Team Biden today announced that more than 100 million American workers are required to be fully vaccinated by January 4th. And if I know my fellow American workers, everyone's going to be super chill about that.
8: You can hear this is canned laughter, by the way. That's why they took away the crowds for a year and a half, bring them back, but also add in the laugh track. That's a laugh track. People laughing at forced inoculation, laughing at tyranny. Let's continue.
9: Drunkest friend at a bachelor party, Joe Biden's going to make sure everyone gets shots. A lot of people are wondering.
8: The crowd goes,
9: what it will be like in at the office now with this vaccine mandate, how we will know who is vaccinated and who. And for those who are wondering that, this is what it's going to be like.
10: Guys, welcome to my vaccine status reveal party. And now the moment of truth. Am I vaccinated? Let's see.
1: It does like a gender reveal thing, and then the balloon comes up and it says vaccinated, and then another balloon pops up and goes not. And then all the people go, oh, and put their mask on and run away.
11: Ugh. What the heck's going on around here?
4: Clown world.
2: Yep. That's like, oh my God, he's Jewish. Oh my gosh, that's so wrong. I can't believe it.
1: It's a race reveal party.
2: Yeah, exactly. It might as well be, dude. Like, here we go. I mean, like,
3: is that going to be like part of your pronoun going forward? You're going to have to
8: you're Jewish,
3: your
8: right?
3: vaccination status.
4: Yeah.
3: Totally.
8: You're Jewish, right?
2: Totally.
1: You know what?
0: Is anybody else, just out of curiosity, is anybody else throwing away job applications from people who put their pronouns on their application?
2: I'm not in a position to review job applications. Well, that's okay. I would.
1: I recruit people, but I don't actually get to approve applications.
2: Oof. I'm in the infancy of starting my own little business project, and I will definitely. I can now. I'm super extra motivated to get this business venture off the ground. Therefore, I can look at people's resumes and say no to all the pronoun people.
1: You know what? Before I play this last Alex Jones clip, I think we need to do a little...

0: let's go ahead and get to the questions here. I'm gonna go in order. Cretchit, what is
1: Butter? Burkina Faso.
0: What is your favorite ethnicity? Go.
1: My favorite ethnicity? Oh, okay, here we go. We can do it. Based on my own ethnic background, being a multi-ethnic person, my favorite ethnicity, Scottish.
0: Okay, that's correct. It's pretty racist, but correct.
1: Not racist at all, but by the very definition of what an ethnicity is and not a race, which have been, you know, kind of dramatically, what's the term? They're misusing those terms. So I identify in all government forms now as a multi-ethnic person.
2: Mm.
1: Prove me wrong. They can't.
0: Okay. Anyway, okay, it's a good answer. I'm not gonna. I won't fault you for that. But now I have to change the question because you outsmarted me. all right. Let's see. Okay.
1: Did you want me to say something like I don't like whitey? Is that what you wanted?
0: I was just, you know, I was just trying to ask. I don't know. Trying to give you a question that it would like you didn't have any good answer to, but somehow you still got a good one.
3: You're Jewish, right?
4: I'm actually not. I'm raised Roman Catholic, but I have a great affinity for Jewish people in Israel.
3: You're gay. That's what it is.
0: Megan.
5: Yes.
0: The best part about that is that's not even edited together. He like asks the guy if he was Jewish and then goes, "No, you're gay." That's what it was. My bad.
1: Good Lord.
0: All right.
1: Alex is a national treasure.
0: He really is. Okay, Megan, what is your favorite race?
5: Oh, man.
1: Daytona 500.
5: Am I allowed to pick Scottish?
6: Talladega.
5: I don't feel like I want to answer these questions.
0: yeah.
5: Holy shit.
0: We should probably stop where we're behind on this one. All
1: right.
0: So here's my
1: question about race, right? You know, so if you're someone who performs art, you're an artist, right? And if you're someone who, you know, participates in a race, you're a racist. And if you're someone who performs rap music, you're a rapist.
6: Rapist.
0: Yeah.
6: Exactly.
0: And if you do like you remember how Reese's Puffs used to have rappers in the commercials? So in that case, you're a cereal rapist.
6: Wow.
0: Yeah.
6: Yeah.
1: That'd be better if you were somebody who worked in a cereal packaging factory.
0: Yeah.
2: Mm-hmm.
0: Yeah, because then it's rap with a WR. Rap it up.
1: The W is silent.
0: Yeah. Okay. In the game show portion, because that was going nowhere. Last clip of Alex Jones here. We'll wrap it.
1: Don't you have more questions? I'll answer them.
0: All right. Fine. Jesus.
5: I kind of feel like you let Scott and I don't feel like I should be cornered with these questions. Okay. And these guys get off the hook.
0: All right. Let's try this again. We're back with the end of the six-pack questionnaire period.

0: contestant number one. Scott, how you doing?
1: I'm doing good. How you doing, sir?
0: I'm doing pretty good.
1: Awesome.
2: Doing well. Superman does good.
3: I'm going to kick Scott's ass.
0: All right, this is the lightning round. Both of you, Scott first. So those go contestant number one. Scott first. Name 10 cereals.
4: One. This was my question. This was totally my question. I've got the answer.
1: Oh, you got the answer? 10 cereals? Okay. Twix.
4: Cereals?
1: Cheerios.
4: Twix? No.
2: Twix is a cereal.
0: Twix is not a cereal. That's a candy bar.
5: Are you sure?
3: Get your fucking head out of the sugar, bro.
4: You just answered the question.
6: I will put money down right now there is a Twix cereal. Okay, I 100% guarantee Twix
1: cereal.
6: There
1: probably is a Twix cereal.
0: Cretch is the in-house fact
3: checker. It sounds pretty good.
1: Okay, Twix cereal. Hold on.
4: There is no Twix cereal. Oh my
1: there
4: God.
1: Is a Twix cereal. Oh
3: no, that is just some Photoshop.
1: No, look, Twix cereal.
4: If the thing on the flight the other day Twix wasn't real, this isn't real.
1: Oh, it's tricks.
0: Okay. Is that real, though?
1: It's a Pinterest thing.
0: Is that real?
6: I don't know, but it's real. It's on the internet, and you can't
0: all
6: put
0: right,
6: it there.
0: We'll allow it. Because it's up for dispute, we will allow it.
1: Look at that.
6: Also, well, I would just say somewhere two. In the listening audience, someone has at some point put
3: you
6: Twix
3: can't
6: in the bowl.
3: You have now. You have a list of cereals in front of you, okay, no, Scott. I'm... Now you're just fucking blatantly cheating.
0: Oh, good point. Now we have to change the question. It's a foul. Okay. There's a flag on the play. 5-yard penalty. Repeat.
3: I think that by default I'm the winner.
1: Okay, I defer to.
0: Well,
1: Ed.
0: Nobody's allowed to Google. Megan, okay, you're the moderator here. Make sure nobody's Googling this.
1: Okay.
4: All right, I'm
1: all
4: on
1: right,
4: it.
1: All right.
0: This is for all the marbles.
7: This is the real world right here. This is not fantasy land. And I risked my life doing this. This isn't breadcrumbs and horse shit.
0: Breadcrumbs
6: and horse shit.
0: All right. Scott, you're penalized, so now we're going to Ed. Ed, name 10 type... Wait, hang on. Name 10 horror movies. Go.
3: Poltergeist, Alien, Nightmare on Elm Street, Friday the 13th.
6: Okay, could have made this way easier.
3: The Amityville Horror. Let's see. Candyman.
0: That's a Grateful Dead song.
6: And delicious cereal.
3: Four left. Let's see, dude. Nightmare on Elm Street 2.
6: There you go. See, just
0: okay,
6: do sequels.
3: Nightmare on Elm Street 3.
0: Oh,
4: okay. Going off the rails now.
3: Freddy versus Jason.
6: That was fine.
0: That's a comedy.
3: Night of the Living Dead. Let's see.
0: That's 10.
6: And
0: that's
6: all the remakes.
0: All right.
6: That
0: took you 40.
6: Saw 1, 2, 3, 4, 5, 6, 7, yeah. 8, 9, 10, 11, 12, yeah. 13, 14.
0: Okay, so that took you 47 seconds.
1: Ooh.
0: So now I got to think. Now I got to think of something for.
3: All right, bitch, you got served.
1: Oh.
0: That was Ed, right? Yeah. So that was
1: 47. That was Ed. Yes.
0: So now Scott,
6: you
0: got to
6: spend 47 seconds inside a raid-filled garage.
3: That'd be a horror movie. With all the spiders and the lavender raid.
6: Yeah, Chris, all you did was make those spiders smell delicious now. So.
0: See, I'm trying to think of a name 10 that's fair to match with that.
6: 10, like top 10 anythings?
0: Or just name 10 of anything that you can, and if he names it in under 47 seconds, he wins. But I'm trying to think of one that's not too harder or easier than that by too much. Or what's on par with horror movies? How about 10 albums?
1: Musical albums?
0: Yeah.
1: Okay. Gotcha.
6: Right. Photo albums.
0: Here we go.
1: Okay. Let's go Nirvana, Nevermind. Let's go Led Zeppelin 1, Led Zeppelin 2, Led Zeppelin 3, Led Zeppelin 4.
3: Oh, fuck off.
1: Let's go Altars of the Holy, Physical Graffiti. let's see. Let's go... God, what the hell?
4: You got this?
1: I know. Hold on. Yeah, dude, what the fuck, dude? Okay. Just like I'm having a rough time here. I haven't listened to albums in a long time. Black Sabbath.
3: I'm happy about you.
1: Masters of Reality. That was 10.
3: But you did 4 of the same.
0: Was anybody else counting? Because I feel like I'm at 9.
1: Oh, okay. Let's see. Let's do Paranoid. Black Sabbath.
0: All right. You beat him by 2 seconds.
3: That's bullshit.
0: But the way
4: I as the moderator, I have to strike the Led Zeppelin 1, 2, 3, 4, 5, 6, 7, and 8 from that.
0: In all reality, the winner is Gretchen for his Scottish people. And we're going to wind down the game show because this was ridiculous. And we're going to wrap with this Alex Jones clip here. Continue with Jimmy Kimmel. So, Jimmy Kimmel. What a guy.
4: What a guy.
0: Oh, crap. I guess it would help if I didn't have the volume muted.
8: I miss those office parties. I really do. Hey, speaking of unvaccinated coworkers, there's some potentially good news for Kyrie Irving of the Brooklyn Nets. They have a new mayor in New York, Eric Adams, who says he's going to reconsider the city's vaccine mandate when he takes office in January. If that happens, it could mean Kyrie will be back on the court. I just hope he's able to finish his research first. You know, he's been doing his own research. What if he enjoys that so much he decides to become a researcher full time? Green Bay Packers quarterback Aaron Rodgers is in quarantine right now. A-Rodge tested positive yesterday for COVID and will miss Sunday's game against the Chiefs. He'll be watching it from Mahomes. And vaccinated. He hasn't been wearing a mask, even where it's required. And at one point,
7: oh my gosh, he's not wearing his. And he just goes on how bad he is and how stupid he is and everything else. Kimmel, you look like a mongoloid. I'm sorry, you're a joke. I bet your ancestors were like mutated on some other planet. It's like it's probably happened before, and now you want to mutate us like you, don't you? Now you want to destroy us and our generations. I got to just let some truth slip, okay? These damn creatures. We'll be right back. Stay with us.
4: These creatures.
1: They are, man.
0: Let the truth slip. Kimmel, you're a mongoloid. Your ancestors are from another planet. You want to mutate us like you with your damn shots. Just let some truth slip. Whoops. Yeah. We'll be right back.
1: Whoops. Yeah. Amen. Amen. Amen. Tell him, Alex. Jeez. Ugh.
6: So do I have to name 10 albums now? Is that what's going on?
0: No, you got the Scottish Freemasons, whatever you said, whatever your answer was.
6: Freemasons, that's exactly what I said.
4: I didn't get a good question. I'm going to remember that for next time.
0: Well, yeah.
3: Can we get Megan a good question?
0: We can close with a good question. I didn't intend for this to be a game show.
4: I'm just, next time, if we're doing questions.
6: But you stumbled upon a new format here, Chris.
1: You got a good one, race. There's a lot of good races out there. Some, not so much.
4: Maybe it was the question. Maybe it was the question that was the issue.
1: There's some good ones.
9: He basically pulled your little dick out in front of everyone and jerked you off until nothing came out because you are a boy.
0: All right. What's a good question?
4: Oh, shit.
0: What's a good question? Wrap up. I'm open to audience results. I don't have a live chat room to take suggestions, so I need some help.
1: How about, what is your favorite conspiracy theory?
4: Okay, but we're just like going to circle back.
0: It's like less of a trivia thing. Oh, I guess we did start with what's your favorite ethnicity, so maybe that's okay.
4: It's okay. It's all right that I got the not my favorite question.
3: What's your least favorite question?
4: Right.
0: Ooh, that's good. Yes, okay. That's a good way. Yeah,
3: ding, ding.
4: Thank you, Ed.
1: There you go.
0: Yeah. All right. Okay. All right, least favorite question. Go.
4: Oh my gosh, is this really directed at me again?
0: Yeah, if you name two, you get bonus points. If you name your second.
4: If I name two of my least favorite questions. Okay, I have to take my earphones out. I can't listen to that music and think. Holy crap. What are my least favorite questions?
0: Timer's over halfway done.
4: Where are we going for dinner? That's not a good one. You should already know. Okay. And, favorite question.
3: You failed because there's one that is way above all the rest.
4: What is it?
3: Am I vaccinated?
1: Oh.
3: That's the winning answer.
4: I was under such extreme pressure in the moment.
6: Well, and that's the first part. So the first of the two least favorite questions is, you're vaccinated, right? And the follow up is, why are you looking at me like that?
1: Mm-hmm. Ow, why did you just hit me? No, I'm just kidding.
10: Scientists do science.
1: Yeah.
6: Thanks, Amen. Joe.
4: Do they?
6: You figured it out.
0: Well, I know we're on a hard out here, so I'll let you guys go. But thanks, Truzilla, for hanging. Good to meet you this time around, Megan and Cretchen.
4: Yeah, thanks for having me.
0: Always a blast talking to you. You can catch Truzilla. I guess you guys don't go live, but with new episodes posted whenever you get around to it, like me, or do you have a specific release date?
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6: It's pronounced infamous. It's more than famous. It's
11: exceedingly famous.
6: OBDM, believe we're what? OBDM Pod. We do conspiracy, paranormal. Basically, it's the, it's Mike's show. We're just there riding along, and he always likes
0: riding
6: to phrase it as, and I like it. No, there's no coattails there.
11: Hilarious.
6: It's kind of like a mix of Opie and Anthony and Art Bell. So,
11: heck yeah.
0: For those of you who know either, that's a good way to describe it. We need to do everything we can to make sure that Alex Jones is the guest on the upcoming 1,000th episode. 1,000 is coming up. That's big. That's huge.
3: That's insane.
11: Yep. That's definitely on my bucket list as well. That'd be fun. Episode 1,000. That's a good goal.
0: But yeah, it's Truzilla, OBDM, and close. The links to find all that will be in the show notes. And just keep on chugging.
12: I don't know, man. I was banging 7-gram rocks and finishing them because that's how I roll. I have one speed. I have one gear. Go.
0: The Sheen Dog.
11: Yeah. Hell yeah, brother. Well, thank you so much, man, for having us. Cretchit, it was nice hanging out with you, man. You guys are the best.
4: Thanks,
11: love
4: guys.
11: You.
4: Yeah, really appreciate it.
11: Peace.
0: This is the part of the show where I wind things down and apologize to everyone for what they just heard. I don't know. I didn't have a good way to wrap it up. So
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0: Free advice? Ever get back there? You hoard toilet paper. Understand me? Hoard it. Hoard it like it's made of gold. Because it is.
1: I got my toilet.

0: has been in high demand.
1: Yeah, surveillance video shows a stampede of customers clearing the shelves.
2: Fights over toilet paper breaking out in grocery stores as shelves run empty.
3: A Bankstown mother and daughter have been charged.

Good morning. The local newspaper Le Parisien is reporting that a fire alarm went off here at Notre Dame Cathedral shortly after 6 p.m. on Monday, but a computer bug showed the fire's location in the wrong place. The paper is also reporting the flames may have started at the bottom of the spire and may have been caused by an electrical problem in an elevator.

got Harry May

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1: I'm going to say racist stuff.
2: Live from Command Center Alpha 1, it's the OBDM Podcast.

Whoa, hey. Things are happening. I gotta get Cratchit up on the big screen. My apologies. Boom. Up there. Scroll down. Hey, what's going on, everybody? My name's Midnight Mike. And welcome to another fun-filled podcast adventure.

0: Cretchit is over there.
1: It's another retro intro.
0: Yeah, it's another older one. I didn't really use that metal intro too much. I wrote like a couple metal intros and I just dug them out. And I was like, I'll break them back out and, I don't know, remix them and include them back in the show every now and again. But, you know, the next show might be back to the old theme. And I like to change things around every now and again. So it's fun to do.
1: I like the metal. It's a nice touch.
0: Me too. I've been feeling like a bit of a more metal mood for myself. Been listening to a little bit more metal music. And I was like, okay, let's change it up for the show a little bit. Get a little energy going. Not that the other one, like the 80s kind of electro thing isn't like energetic. It's just, I don't know. It's one of a different flavor. So trying to include some of more of those. Oh, boy. Cretchit, you are on the Abs in the Six Pack podcast. You had a good appearance.
1: I was on Abs in a 5-pack. Apparently, the sixth person could not be there, so it was not quite a full show. No, it was a lot of fun. So, thanks to Chris from Tennessee. As I recall, there's still 7 or 8 other Chrises from Tennessee.
0: Yeah.
1: Who still need to have that Thunderdome Battle Royale to determine who is the one Chris from Tennessee who can claim that title. But no, that was a lot of fun. We talked about COVID and shenanigans for like 2 hours, and then his computer blew up, and then we kept talking.
0: Oh, his computer died.
1: No, he's got some software he uses for routing audio, and it kerploded.
0: His computer's crazy. It was good. Good. I listened to it a little bit live on Twitch, and then I downloaded the rest of it, and it's a good sounding podcast. He's got his audio dialed in. He's part of the No Agenda periphery. Like he's locked in, right?
1: I like that term for people in the No Agenda universe. No Agenda periphery.
0: I mean, he is. He hangs out with.
1: He's No Agenda adjacent.
0: Yes, he is. He's locked in with like Nick the Rat and some of the other guys over there. So they got their
1: everybody.
0: Own thing
1: everybody over there apparently has their own podcast, and all of them seem to be quite good so far. So bonus.
0: Yeah, everyone seems to be a very talented broadcaster. Good for them. Oh, good for you.
1: Good for you.
0: Good for them. But yeah, it was a good appearance. And I believe Chris told me that Joe of this show, of OBDM, will be making an appearance on the Abs in a Six Pack podcast soon. I guess he's trying to nail Joe in for an appearance.
1: Someone's trying to nail Joe.
0: I'm trying to get Joe back on the show. I talked to him last week a little bit, just touched base with him, see how he was doing. And I hope he's doing well. I think he started a new job.
1: A new job for Joe.
0: He's somewhere in the United States of America. I believe he's in Texas.
1: Or possibly Minnesota, one of the two.
0: Yeah. But he seems to be doing relatively okay, although I need confirmation on that. So, Joe, we'll have to talk sometime soon.
1: Call in right now. Tell us what you're doing.
0: You can call in right now if you want to. I would kind of like to know what you're doing, how you're doing, but...
1: No, I made that suggestion to Chris for Abs in a Six Pack that you should reach out to Joe and did that and passed along his traded some emails and some Discord names to connect those guys. I think Abs in a Six Pack is well suited for one of Joe's kind of very spirited 20 or 30 minute complaint sessions about things. And I think there's no shortage of those of potential topics for those. So he could queue a couple of them up and just let them run. They'd be great.
0: Yeah. Yeah. For Chris's format works out beautifully. You just like, Joe's like a doll, like one of those, pole dolls. Like
1: Joe, he's just such a doll.
0: And you just can wind him up and let him go, get him ramped up, you know?
2: Yes.
1: One of the dolls with the pull string. Is that what you're talking about?
0: Yeah. A pull string doll.
1: As opposed to like Teddy Ruxpin where you put a cassette tape in.
0: No, Joe's—he's not like that. He's like a pull string. Yeah,
2: definitely. Yeah.
1: Unlike the other Joe, who's just reads whatever's on the teleprompter.
0: Real quick before or
1: reads most of what's on the teleprompter.
0: Oh yeah. Real quick before we actually start the podcast, I have to know if anybody else has experienced this, but I was walking my dog on our property here, and it's tick season. So you got to watch out, make sure that you get your dog
1: Spayed or neutered?
0: Spayed and neutered, and take care of that tick and flea problem with using that medication. The problem is they also get attached to humans. So I got done walking dog, came back. I found a tick on my neck, and I pulled it off. I squeezed it using all my might, and it didn't die.
1: Lord.
0: So I had to, I had killed it by dipping it in alcohol.
1: Did you take it out back and shoot it?
0: I probably should have, man. Those ticks.
1: Tie a small noose around it, take it out to that tree and over the garden. And
0: they're tough. But then I was like, I better check myself. And I went into the bathroom. I took off my pants and I did. I took my shirt off too.
2: With my shirt off.
0: And I found a tick right next to my dick.
1: That's a dick tick.
0: And it was very disturbing. It was, I guess, what is the area right above the penis? Is that the pubis? Is that the pubis area? I found a tick.
1: I believe the medical term is groinal.
0: Groinal, yeah.
2: Because you got a one-inch pecker.
0: Hey, no. There's no confirmation on that. All right. But I had a tick on my, pretty close to my dick. And it's scary to think about because this is like the second or third time I've had a tick feasting on me in the groinal below the belt area within the past 3 years. Ticks love my dick. I'm just going on record for that. They like the waistband. They like that the warm, the heat down there. I'm very concerned about Lyme disease at this point because I tested positive for Lyme disease when I was 18. They gave me a bunch of antibiotics. My body freaked out, and I wound up testing negative again years later. I don't know if it works that way or if I got a false positive on my Lyme test, but I'm very concerned about ticks and Lyme disease at this point. And I don't – like there's no spray or tick spray for a human. Not that I know. Like on dogs, you like – you get this bottle, you squeeze it on their back to the skin, and you kind of make sure it's on their good. I don't think we have that for humans. I can't do that on my scalp, or at least it's probably frowned upon.
1: What about one of the tick collars, the flea and tick collars?
0: I should wear one of those? Mm-hmm. Okay. Maybe.
1: Now, as someone speaking who's done a lot of hiking and camping and backpacking, I don't know how you keep getting ticks because... Are you just like going out and like I'm going to lie down in these bushes and roll around?
0: Yeah, I walk around in tidy whiteys and march around with a sign that says free food for ticks and
1: they love your blood.
0: I honestly don't know why.
1: Also, don't tear ticks out like that. You're supposed to cover in Vaseline or touch them with a burnout mat.
0: This is what I did. This is how I removed the tick from my groin. I found a pair of tweezers. I went to the burner. I heated up these tweezers until they're red hot. And then I grabbed that little sucker and I just I yanked and yanked.
1: Oh, don't pull. Yeah. The head will come detached and will stay in there and get infected. Didn't you learn this stuff growing up?
0: I did. Once I got the superheated tweezers around the tick, it did release. And it was as simple as magic. And it popped right out. But it was disturbing. And now I'm like every little hair on my body that moves, just through passive air currents or touching clothing, now I'm hyper freaked out that I have a tick on me. And so I'm constantly like brushing things off and freaking out in the middle of the night, rolling around, brushing my hair. I'm freaking out.
1: Do you carry around one of those small jars of like the Vaseline you're just constantly smearing on yourself because it might be a tick?
0: Yes, I am. I'm covered in Vaseline. I'm slipping and sliding everywhere around the house. It's ridiculous what's going on here. My floors are covered in Vaseline. I don't know what to do. Maybe some outdoors people, they have some tips of how to...
1: Mike, that's not the right... We call them people experiencing homelessness.
0: Okay. Temporarily unhoused people. If you have any tips for ticks, I would love to hear them.
3: All right.
1: Here on TikTok.
0: TikTok.
1: Oh, that's a good title, too.
0: Oh, wow. Do you think we'd get sued if we started a TikTok?
1: There's got to be a TikTok podcast. There has to tick.
0: Look it up. Because if not, we're going to start a podcast all about ticks and maybe sometimes fleas. Because they're...
1: Okay, I feel better. There is a TikTok podcast at least several years old.
0: Thank God.
1: Well, who was the person in Discord who came up with a really good name but didn't like lock that in?
0: Oh, was that DH? Who was that?
1: No, it was somebody came up with a really good name for a podcast but didn't go get a domain, didn't lock down. You got to lock down all your so people. I'm just gonna say this as somebody who owns like dozens of domains because you don't know when you come up with a good idea. Go get all the social media accounts, all the domain names, all the Instagrams and TikToks and Snipchimps and, you know, tweeters and all. Lock all that stuff down. That way you own it and someone can't beat you to it.
0: For anybody wondering what the name was, it was the acronym of Let's Get Banned Together.
1: Yes, that was it. LGBT.
0: And there's already a podcast.
1: There was already one named that. So, yeah.
0: So no, I mean, I guess... parallel thinking. You know, there's not a lot of original ideas left out there when it comes to podcast names, at least not a lot of good ones. I mean, hence why we were... I was one of the first to the podcasting arena in the grand scheme of things.
1: Okay? Yeah, I was trying to make up history for OBDM on Abs and a Six-Pack, so hopefully I was somewhat close.
0: You got it like 90% right.
1: Most of that just made that shit up.
0: I do not know why I decided to go with Our Big Dumb Mouth. It wasn't my name of my choosing. It was one of the co-hosts at the time, Andrew. He said, let's call the podcast Our Big Dumb Mouth. And for lack of a better idea, it just was. It just became that way. And in hindsight, probably it's not the best name. It describes nothing about the show. When people want to find out about conspiracies or paranormal or weird news, they probably won't come here. The name means nothing. So it's just one of those things.
1: But it is a unique name, and you have an interesting acronym, so there's Woo! That.
0: Yeah, I mean, like a lot of those early podcasts had goofy names, like Nobody Likes Onions, who's still around, one of the first podcasts out there.
1: Speaking of which, so I looked it up, TikTok was a podcast about the tick cartoon and television. Well, actually, there was a comic, Ben Edlund's comic, and then the cartoon, and then there was a live-action show. Were there two live-action shows? I think there's been two. Anyway.
0: I think they rebooted it, yeah.
1: But so this person also gave up and didn't like lock down domain names and stuff. So I think technically TikTok is probably up for grabs.
0: All right.
2: Exactly.
0: Well, good. There's some podcast talk. We got a lot of things out of the way.
1: Hey, Joe's in the chat right now.
0: Yo! Lou! What's up, Joe? How you doing, buddy?
1: Lou!
0: Let's talk about, I don't know.
1: I'd like to have Joe call in and tell us about ticks.
0: Does Joe want to call in real quick? I don't know. Actually, Joe, just call. If you want to talk, just call into the Zoom. That's better.
1: Yeah, he can get into Carrot Shop and get the Zoom.
0: Yeah, that's better. So I don't have to open up the Skype because I don't want to open up that Skype yet. Yeah. But if you don't want to, that's understandable if you're doing something else. Because we have.
1: He may be dealing with ticks right now.
0: Oh, well, okay.
1: He's covered in ticks. Can't reach the phone.
0: It's fine. Teeming with ticks.
1: All he can do is tap on his keyboard. Come help.
0: Teeming with ticks. Oh, they're gross. My God.
1: Tick team?
0: Well, we got a lot of things to get to, a lot of stories. And
1: you have a monster list of stories here.
0: It's just insane what I got going on. And
1: I want to start with Mick Jagger, though.
0: You want to start with Mick Jagger?
1: Oh, why not? I don't know. Just that one amused me. When I saw that today,
0: it's stupid. Okay, it's your call. Yeah, it's stupid, but let's do it. Little Mick Jagger news. Little Mick Jagger.
1: And you can do a perfect impression of Mick Jagger.
0: I can. I mean, I got sued by Mick Jagger's estate.
1: Why does he have an estate?
0: Because he's the Walking Dead.
1: Because he's been dead for 40 years.
0: He
1: and Keith Richards.
0: I'll bring this up on screen.
1: Exchanging blood.
0: I will play a little bit of this song. But we will probably get a content strike right off the bat. It's just the way it's going to be. Mick Jagger sends up anti-vaxxers in surprise new COVID song, Easy Sleazy, with Dave Grohl of the Foo Fighters. I'm not sure. I mean, that must be some kind of UK term. Sends up. I don't know.
1: Sends up is would be the term. Lampoons would be the American term.
0: Okay. Well, Mick Jagger must be getting angsty not being on the road. On the road in the studio with the Rolling Stones. I don't know. That doesn't make any sense. I guess it means on the road or in the studio with the Rolling Stones. He's dropped a new single this morning with Dave Grohl of the Foo Fighters. The lyrics are all about COVID, masks, and the vaccine, which Mick is promoting. He's sending up all the anti-vaxxers. Mick is rocking, and the single is great. I love it. I'm reading this in the voice of the person writing it. I love it.
3: I love it.
0: Mick writes, this is what Mick wrote about the song. I wanted to share this song that I wrote about eventually coming out of lockdown with some much-needed optimism. Thanks to Dave Grohl for jumping on the drums, bass, and guitar. It was a lot of fun working with you on this. Hope you all enjoy Easy Sleazy. So what did Mick do? Dave Grohl played the drums, the bass, and the guitar. And what, Mick just gyrated around?
1: Oh, it sounds like he wrote the song, but then okay. lyrics and music by sort of thing.
0: All right.
1: Also, by the way, looking at that headline, what they say, he sends up anti-vaxxers. So I'm looking through the lyrics of the song. At which point does he promote the vaccine in here?
0: I'll play a little bit of the song, okay? And then we will read the lyrics because this is something else, people. I got my thoughts on this. But I'll play a little bit of this, maybe just enough to get this video taken down. We'll see. I'll play it over. There we go.

0: That's probably all I can play right now. Okay, the music is really good. It's rocking. It's very good. His voice sounds good. Mick Jagger, we all know he's got an incredible body.
1: Okay? Whoa, Mike, just as an FYI, whatever you just played, your levels just went like haywire. You were super overmodulated right now.
0: So okay. Well, I guess it was probably.
1: I'm just saying, as you're trying to troubleshoot whatever's causing that, because you just played from whatever source it was, it just blew your levels out.
0: Mm. Okay.
1: And so I'm guessing they will dial back then slowly here.
0: But. Yeah, I guess so.
1: We can hear you. It's just you're overmodulated.
0: All right. It'll. I think it'll dial back over time.
1: And it fixed itself right there. Right as you said, over time it went. So
0: yeah.
1: But anyway, so Mick Jagger's music.
0: He sounds pretty good. He's got an incredible body. We all know that. He takes care of himself. Here's the thing about Mick Jagger. He wakes up every day at 4 a.m. to do yoga. He does. He takes care of himself.
1: I put an image of him doing yoga up on the screen.
0: Right? Oh, I didn't know that. Yeah, that's from the video Start Me Up.
1: That's from this morning. What are you talking about?
0: But here are the lyrics to this. Like, this is cringy. We took it on the chin. The numbers were so grim. Bossed around by pricks. Stiffen upper lips. Pacing in the yard. You're trying to take the mick. You must think I'm really thick. What does he mean by bossed around by pricks? Is he talking about the cops there?
1: No, he's talking about the government officials who are being assholes.
0: Okay.
1: That's how I read it.
0: This is an anti-government song. Okay, I'm back on board.
1: So that's the thing. That's why I was curious about that title that said he's making fun of anti-vaxxers. Because if you read through the lyrics, he's like right on board with a lot. Now, he could be doing this completely in jest. But if he is, he never breaks the tone of somebody who's like, this is a bunch of horseshit. What are we doing?
2: Yeah.
1: And that's how I read it.
0: He goes on to say, looking at the grass with my magnifying glass, cancel all the tours, football fake applause, no more travel brochures, virtual premieres, I've got nothing left to wear. Okay. Looking out from the prison walls, you got to rob Peter if you're going to pay Paul. Okay, I guess maybe he's talking about how the economy is collapsing or was collapsing to a few giant corporations who are getting more money. But it's easy, everything gonna get real freaky. All right, on the night. Soon it'll be a memory you're trying to remember to forget. All right, I mean, I'll post the link up. It's like, okay, music is like very well performed and done. So where's the anti-vaxxer kind of stuff? So here's
1: the thing. So the only part he talks about the vaccine, it's like right in line with what we talk about.
0: So this is what he says. This is like the maybe it's the chorus. Shooting the vaccine, Bill Gates in my bloodstream. It's mind control. The earth is flat and cold. It's never warming up. The Arctic's turned to slush. The second coming's late. There's aliens in the deep state. Is he poking fun at Q there? Like, I guess, is he being tongue-in-cheek about that?
1: The only lines that I read as potentially tongue-in-cheek are the ones about the earth is flat and cold, it's never warming up, which is kind of, he's repeating the mantra of a lot of the people who are not on board with climate change stuff. But then says, but the Arctic's turned to slush and the second coming's late. So there's like, those two lines are the only ones you're like, wait, which side is he on here? But everything else he says he never says you're stupid anti-vaxxers. There's no line like that.
0: No. So maybe that's just how the article positioned it.
1: I think that's exactly what. Either A, they don't understand. B, they didn't read the lyrics. Or C, they're just a moron. So.
0: Mm. I put Mick Jagger fully on screen right now. It's a gif of him dancing and making his duck face.
1: Look at him go.
0: Yeah.
3: Look at that guy.
0: Yeah. I like him. Yeah, I'm a big Stones fan. I'm so big, I don't own any of their albums, but I do like them. I think they're definitely an interesting rock group. I'm still amazed that they're doing it. And he sounds good on that recording, so I don't know.
1: Speaking of Start Me Up, have you seen No, I guess it's not. It's shit. What song is it? This is terrible now. I can't remember the name of the song.
0: Piss.
2: Piss.
1: It's come on, brain, you can get it.
0: Is this the name of the song?
2: No.
1: Dancing in the Street. So
0: with David Bowie.
1: David Bowie. Have you seen the version of the video where they remove the music and you have the whole music video, but with no music, just this, the actual sounds of these guys jumping around.
0: No, I'd like to see that. In fact, I want to see that right now. In fact, can you put a Dancing in the Streets GIF up there? I just want to see David Bowie and Mick Jagger, two normal guys, just dancing around singing a song because they're best friends.
1: So what, two normal, fully heterosexual males who are fully in just confident in their sexuality. They're saying, look, when we get together on a Thursday afternoon, this is what we do.
3: Look at that guy.
1: Look at him go. Look at that.
0: I like what they do here. I like this video. I don't like the song. I think they could have done a better rendition, but that's just me. Okay? That's just me.
1: I think this is the video. Yes. All right. I'll put this in Carrot Shop for your enjoyment. Good luck getting a copyright strike on this because there's no music.
0: Yeah. I mean, I guess I can play it, but this is a little bit of it.
1: You'll get the joke within the first 10 or 15 seconds, but it's the full video.
0: It's just them dancing around. They're not even singing or anything, is it? It's just
1: there is Foley work for sound effects.
0: it's kind of funny.
1: It is, and there's a bunch of these, so
0: it's kind of funny. Okay, I'll play this, then we got to get to some alien news. I think people are tired of this malarkey, but I'll play a little bit of this.
4: Are you ready for a brand new bay? Time was here and the time is right
5: for dancing in the street. Dancing, Chicago.
4: Only in New Orleans.
0: It's not okay. It's funny. Not gonna work for the radio though, but it's funny. Very funny. You can search for Dancing in the Streets, silent
1: throw,
0: music
1: throw video. Throw it in Discord for anybody who wants it. Yeah. So there's a whole bunch of those silent music videos or music videos without music. There was somebody who did a ton of them several years ago. And it's great. They basically do the old sound effects Foley work of people jumping around, just hearing shoes and stuff, but no music. So it just it just seems incredibly ridiculous when you remove the full score from the video.
0: It's just stupid stuff, and I love it.
1: The other one that's like that I like is have you seen the ones where it's you know, they take a famous guitarist, Eric Clapton, shreds.
0: Oh, yeah, I love that, yeah.
1: Noodling around the guitar.
0: Yeah, the shreds series is great. My favorite is Eddie Van Halen shreds. They do some amazing work. That was back in the heyday of YouTube, 2008 to 2012, where people were really cranking out stuff and making it happen. Now what are they? Where's that kind of stuff now? Where are the viral videos like that now?
1: It's not woke enough.
0: I don't, maybe not. Something happened. Something happened where there's no more, like, viral videos really anymore. You know what I'm saying? There was like, we had like the the Bed Intruder Bandit, you had then the Songify people. It just seems like and then you had the Double Rainbow guy, all those like series of huge viral videos. Where are those huge viral videos now that just kind of like captures the imagination of a world? I don't know where they are.
1: They're all sponsored by Bud Light.
0: Okay.
6: Come on, man.
1: Corporate crap on there now.
0: Well, what do you say? You want to talk about some aliens instead of watching Mick Jagger? Mick Jagger dance around.
1: Mick Jagger just said there's aliens in the deep state. See, there's your connection. Segway, man. Segway.
0: Sorry, I had to clear my throat.
1: From all the ticks in there.
6: Come on.
1: How many ticks did you eat?
0: I ate like 5 ticks. I'm all right. Let's do some alien news. Not even alien news, alien things.
7: Coconuts.
8: I'm having chest pain.
0: All right, aliens and reincarnation and the soul. I've been digging a little deeper into what is, if any, is there a connection between us humans and our soul and the aliens and abductions. There does seem to be a few things here and there. A lot of the humanoid encounters that I've read over the past few months, they've dealt with some items like the aliens come in like the number 3, or they wear a diving suit and they're silvery. A lot of them were from Venus early on, and then that kind of transitioned on to the more smaller gray aliens that are fairly common. When you think, when you say, hey, I saw an alien to somebody on the street, they're probably going to describe for you a gray typical alien and not somebody who is a tall, blonde, Nordic-looking alien. So the visualization certainly has changed over the years. But I've been looking into what connection our soul may have with these abductions. Now, a few, I would say about maybe about a month and a half ago, we had the clips from the British fellow who was abducted and thought that there was definitely a connection with his abductions and the human soul. He believes in his thought process that the grays and some other alien species cannot get to the higher dimensions, but our human soul can. Like, they're on dimension 5, we're on dimension 4. They can't get past the dimension they're currently on, but our soul can go bam straight to dimension 8. And they're trying to breed with us in order to get our soul or be a part of that soul process, the soul reincarnation traveling process. I looked at this Linda Moulton Howe video. She did an interview with for the life of me, I can't remember the person's name. I don't remember his broadcast program either. But she went on this program, talked about 50 minutes about aliens, and she did mention the aliens and our soul. And this first little clip, about a minute and a half, she goes into, well, she kind of sets up what might be going on.
6: The non-humans are surprised at the soul that is now in the current crop of Cro-Magnon Homo sapiens sapiens, that the human soul at the moment of death is going to a dimension that they, the ETs, cannot go. When you think about these kinds of statements that have dropped and been woven through the human abduction syndrome investigations for at least the last 30 to 40 years, it always gives me pause when I think everything is just strictly biological entities from another solar system wanting to come and claim territory, harvest gold, or whatever. That I think something else is quite large and quite interstitial to the relationship between a divine field and the matter worlds. And that, in fact, if you go to the avatars of history on the earth, why would a Krishna, a Buddha, or a Christ, let's just take those three, why would they have bothered to come and try to teach humans? Their perspective seemed to be of a completely different level than tribal warfare among Homo sapiens sapiens. But they were always referencing the soul level as if something had happened, as if humans are sort of unique.
0: So she kind of goes into it right there. Now, everything that I've read thus far, especially with the humanoid encounters, there appear to be multiple different races or entities posing as different extraterrestrial races. Like I said before, some of the earlier interactions with aliens in the United States, at least in the 40s and 50s, they appear to be taking place between humans and people who claim to be from Venus. And those interactions lasted probably up until the 60s or 70s. There's, from what I've read thus far, I haven't read a lot of people from Venus interacting with humans going past the 1990s, at least not in the quantity that they once were. A lot of the ones from the 80s, 90s, and on seem to be more of the gray or mantis or, I guess, the reptoid kind of aliens. So something's shifted, or there's multiple different agendas going on, and the Venetians or whatever they call themselves are not really interested in getting involved with us too much more.
1: I think Venetians are somebody from Venice. I think Venusian is somebody from
0: Venusians, yes.
1: From Venus.
0: Yeah, Venusians. So this next clip is about 3 minutes, but kind of spells out some stuff here. And I think it's worth a listen, and I got some stories for people. Here we go.
7: another researcher in England, his name by Nigel Kerner, wrote a book called Gray Aliens and the Harvesting of Souls. And I haven't had a chance to read that, but just the title of the book really struck me, because would they be, if they're soulless androids, would they be really trying to get what we have?
6: Well, that is the first discussion that I had with Whitley Strieber back at the year that he was still working on Communion. And he and an abductee and I went into exactly that kind of discussion. What did that? That goes back to what, 1987, 86, somewhere in there. And that we had a long discussion where Whitley has the perspective that there really is a processing of souls, but not all. What is the difference? That is a lot of what we're dealing with. What is the competition between three geopolitical, territorial, conflicting extraterrestrial civilizations? What are they in conflict over? If it is what over, if there's a political debate, an argument about what is allowable to do with life, it may be that the divine field that is responsible for souls and reincarnation, that it is upset at how much hybridization and cloning is now occurring, let's say, in this universe, that something is being upset, some kind of natural balance that was supposed to persist is being affected. That might explain why Whitley and others have had this concept that souls, if not taken, that they can actually be processed by something trying to get information from souls. It's a very provocative idea. I think that it is one of those that people are not comfortable with, because we all want to assume that the soul animus of our human container bodies cannot be interacted with by anything, anywhere, ever, except the divine field. I've always felt that. So whatever the truth is, and we're just in layers of, it seems like a million layers of truths that need to be peeled off so we could actually understand what is going on. All of this universe, in the final analysis, as Michael Talbot wrote in The Holographic Universe, this universe, the entire universe, could be a schoolroom for advanced intelligences.
7: That is truly a remarkable statement.
9: Yeah, that's great, isn't it?
0: So I think it's important to take a lot of this stuff, I don't want to say with a grain of salt, but just pin it and you can come back to it, because there's a lot of different things that are going on with the UFO phenomenon and what the government may or may not know and what they're doing. I think it's probably, I don't know if you can prove, but I think a lot of evidence suggests that since the 40s and 50s and 60s up until now, the United States military does use the UFO as a cover story for some super secret projects. They openly go into UFO groups. They mislead groups of people. You can check out the documentary Mirage Man. It is a cover story for a lot of the weirder things that they are working on. But there are genuine UFO stories, and there are genuine UFO sightings. Who knows what actually crashed at Roswell, or what the intelligence community and the military really knows about some of this. Because a lot of this stuff, when it comes to the soul and consciousness and all that kind of stuff, I mean, that's anyone's guess at this point. You'd like to imagine that they know more than that they're letting on, but maybe they don't. And maybe they're just using all this stuff as obfuscation. Meanwhile, there are genuine alien contacts going on. There are genuine interactions between humans and aliens. And the military and the government just doesn't know really how to track that. They're just using it to their advantage in some way. But as you heard in there, like there are, in her theory, in Whitley Strieber's theory, that there are alien races out there that are trying to harvest human souls for some purpose. It's unfortunate she didn't go into what she thinks that purpose is, but I tried to dig around as much as possible, and I've talked about this story a number of times, but I'm going to read it for you concerning UFO abductions in the soul. I'll bring this up on screen here. I think I posted this in the Discord or the Patreon for people. And I found quite a number of stories that deal with alien abduction and just mentioning of the human soul or some sort of religious, I hate to use that term, some sort of religious implications here. But I'll read this one. This is location starts in Newborough, New York, summer 1982, time 9 p.m. Repeat witness Laura, her husband and two children, were shocked to see an immense triangle-shaped UFO appear out of the clouds. The sky was quite dark at the time. The family pulled over to the side of the highway, and Laura and her two children got out of the car. Her husband did not come out. He sat in the car. Kind of a coward, don't you think? But okay.
1: There's a lot of ticks out there.
0: Oh, yeah, a lot of ticks. Her husband did not come out. He sat in the car, almost unresponsive to what was taking place. Laura thought that he was in some kind of trance. As they watched the UFO, they realized it was very low in the sky, and there was some sort of cloud around it. They were right under the UFO, and Laura said it was so huge it looked like a floating city. They could see frosted windows around the craft, and inside the windows, Laura saw shadows moving around. The huge ship made no noise and appeared to be composed of silvery gray metal. As they watched, a beam of blue light shot down from the object just off the left and right of where they were standing. Suddenly, two smaller ships, about one-tenth the size of the larger one, came out of nowhere and did three circles around the big ship. The smaller objects were also triangular in shape, and had blue and green lights. The large ship then ascended slowly, and the smaller ones followed. All right, continuing on here. After this, Laura and her family began to experience a great deal of unusual phenomena, including poltergeist activity in their home and a number of abductions by an unknown alien intelligence. The paranormal activity, in particular the abductions, tormented her so much she was desperately searching for help. She was told a Native American shaman in Arizona who understood her situation and how to deal with it. So in the late 80s, Laura traveled to meet with him. According to the source, what took place was one of the most unusual stories he has ever heard in all his years of paranormal investigation. The shaman, who is referred to as Jade, told her she would have to go through a special ritual called soul retrieval. Jade felt the alien beings had stolen part of Laura's life force. He told her they must both leave their bodies and confront these entities to bargain for the return of her soul. As the ritual began, Jade tied a rope around Laura's waist and took her hand, warning her not to let go. He felt the beings were very powerful and that confronting them would not be an easy task. In a guided trance, they left their bodies, and Laura says she remembers flying through the sky, holding on to Jade. They traveled and passed through a door that led them to a ship. They found there beings standing in a room. The beings were hairless, quite tall, and had long arms, round heads, and pointy chins. Laura says they seemed to be covered in a silvery glow that gave them a very non-human appearance. Laura said the shape of their heads reminded her of the witches who came into her room at night when she was a child. As she stood there in awe, Jade seemed to be in an argument with one of the beings to return part of Laura to. Jade seemed to be in an argument with the beings to return a part of Laura, a part they had in their possession since she was a child. The beings said they were from the Pleiades and have been with Laura's family for generations. They explained that they need her life force because it gave them the energy they needed to live. They also said they had been in contact with Laura's grandmother and mother and were beginning contact with her daughter. When Laura was younger, she had a miscarriage. And when the Beans told her that the baby didn't die, they had it now because it belonged to them. Just then, a human-looking woman brought out a baby for her to see. She thought it was the one she had lost, but the child was much too young. The baby looked almost human, but upon closer examination, more closely resembled the Beans in the room. The woman alien told Laura it was her child, and for years it had been in stasis until it was the right time for the child to grow. The woman escorted Laura further into the ship to a large, brightly lit oval room. It was filled from top to bottom with rows of cylindrical canisters, each filled full of bubbling liquid containing fetuses. All the infants appeared to be similar in age. Laura opened her eyes, and suddenly she was back in her body, remembering every part of the ordeal. The shaman, Jade, told her that in all his years of helping people, he had never been aboard a ship. As for the ritual, it seemed to have been in vain. When Laura returned home, the strange light and entity sightings continued. So there's some correlations there. A lot of interesting things. Especially with the canisters filled with fetuses. That actually goes back to what the Love and Saucers guy said. That when he was having sex and producing alien hybrid offspring, he was taken to a ship where he was shown a room, basically a wall full of babies that they said were all his. This one was curious because it had to do with her soul, and maybe that these Pleiades, these aliens, were harvesting the soul or some sort of life force essence from not just her, but her entire family, like a generational thing. And this is one of the things in UFO abductions that people say, not only do I get abducted, but my mom has had these experiences. And my lineage has these experiences. Apparently, these abductions or these paranormal interactions happen within bloodlines. Maybe that's why bloodlines are important to some people out there. I don't know. Cresh, you heard pretty much that entire story. What do you say about that?
1: I mean, pretty much that entire story. I heard the whole story.
0: Oh, okay.
1: I think the creepiest part to me was two parts were creepy. One was the girl describing these aliens look just like the things used to come up to my window at night sort of thing.
0: The witches used to come. Yeah.
1: That was like, that's, jeez. Okay, that's, didn't need that. And then the other was the babies, or I guess the unborn children they thought had died. And they were like, no, we took them. And they're just waiting for the right time to be born so we can use them. I was like, that's a little dark.
0: They're kept in stasis. They're not going to grow. They're kept in stasis until it's the correct time for them to grow, whenever that is, whenever the right time to grow.
1: I assume it's Christmas time is the time to grow.
0: Yeah, I guess so.
1: That's some creepy stuff. I did like the part about, you know, they had this experience years before of seeing the craft, and they heard about the shaman who could help them, and then the description of flying through the sky and finding a door in the sky is interesting too.
0: Yeah, there's a lot of like, so when we talk about the UFO phenomenon, like, the military obviously is looking for craft that they can reverse engineer. They're looking for pieces and parts. But this, to me, seems much more on the side of paranormal, or it is they went to a different dimension. They went into their astral bodies to communicate with these entities. That's what it seemed like, an astral voyage. And it's tough to, I guess, harvest metal from an astral voyage like that. Maybe that's why it's so tough for the military to maybe come out and say what exactly this is, because it's one thing to say, yeah, there's an alien presence here on Earth and they're from, you know, 10 light years away. It's another to say, well, they're in three dimensions higher than us. And yeah, those witches, that's them. The goblins, that's them. The creatures, that's them. They're all those things. They're everything that you ever were scared of growing up. They're all of that.
10: The creature. The goblin.
1: Like elves, goblins, and Eskimos. Well, we've talked about that in the past, that this idea of interdimensional or extraterrestrial and paranormal are all kind of one in the same, because it's just at different times throughout history, that's what people used to, because when you see something you can't explain, your brain tries to find the closest analog you have to that thing, so you can kind of, you know, ratchet that in, you know, bring it back a little bit, ratchet it back, so you can make sense of it, that so you can rationalize it. And so at different times throughout history, people talked about that as it's a demon, or it's a ghost, or it's some sort of creature, it's interdimensional, or it's extraterrestrial. But I think when we've talked about several times that this is kind of, it may all be part of the same general, experience, whatever that might be. And all these different, ways people are describing it, it's just how they can rationalize it and put it into words as best they can.
0: Yeah. I
1: still think it's the creature.
0: Yeah, very well. And probably it all comes back to the creature. Yeah.
10: The creature.
1: The creature.
0: I've read through a number of these, and this, I'm not going to read any more of these stories because we have a lot of news to get to, but I'll do this.
1: You're freaking me out, man.
0: I'll do these for the Patreon because I'm
1: some of us have to sleep at night.
0: But I'll recount this one. So a lot of the stories that I have read, there is this one that I'll do for the Patreon where this kid named Ron, back in his 60s, was just walking through the forest by his home, and he ran into somebody from Venus. And this guy, he said his name was Ed, and he said, "I'll be in contact with you later, Ronnie, and we'll have a talk." Next thing you know, Ed pulls up in front of Ronnie's house the next day in a red Corvette, picks him up, and drives him to school. And on the way to school, they had this long conversation. And Ron, the human, the 17-year-old, is just asking questions to this guy from Venus. And he answers them as best he can. And I believe when he talks about the soul and the purpose here of us humans on Earth is that you reincarnate as many times as you want. Death is nothing but your vessel, your container that you live in, dying, and your soul moving on, and you can reincarnate as much as you want. Him, the Ed from Venus, he gets to keep his memory. When he reincarnates or when he dies, he gets to keep that memory. So when he reincarnates, he remembers all of his lives. But he did say that the soul is the smallest particle in the universe, is like the building block of the universe, is the soul. And maybe that's why it's being harvested, because it is like the, maybe the smallest kind of unit of energy, possibly. This is what I'm just reading out of these stories.
1: What was his comment there? Death, the doorway of death or whatever it was?
0: I think it was something like this.
11: Death is but a door. Time is but a window. I'll be back.
0: Yeah.
1: Damn it. You beat me to it. I was going to go right there to Ghostbusters. But I will say, from a standpoint, just to take a slight tangent here, Ghostbusters 1 and 2, written by Dan Aykroyd, I think he was personally big into paranormal and occult stuff. And So when they would throw out those kind of, what in a normal movie would be completely throwaway line, it's clear there was research behind that. So when he would throw out those comments about this, remember those scenes where they're researching people and they're looking stuff up in Tobin Spirit Guide?
0: Tobin Spirit Guide. Yeah.
1: But it's like legitimately written, like actually like someone did the research. I think we saw that similarly in the King Kong movie just came out, where like someone like they had all these different angles of conspiracy and alternate dimension stuff, but it was properly researched. Whoever wrote that stuff, they did their homework on it. So, you know, kudos to Dan Aykroyd and the unknown team of 6,000 people who wrote that stuff for Kong versus Godzilla.
0: Yeah. Huh. Well done. Way to put some work in.
1: Yeah. Way to do the work.
0: Yeah. Man. So I'll have some more about this. And
1: are you going to read these on the Patreon?
0: Yeah. I did one for the Patreon. They're longer, but I got to edit them together. But yeah, I'll put these out as a little.
1: Put some music behind you.
0: No, I'm not going to put spooky music behind this. I'm putting them out on Patreon. And then like a month or two later, I'm going to put them out on YouTube to have more additional content on YouTube. So hopefully we can get spooky back in music? The algorithm. I don't know. We'll see.
1: But no spooky music.
0: No spooky music, no.
1: Oh, I see you're taking a drink. All right.
0: Yeah. You taking a drink over there?
1: Time for number two.
0: Oh, yeah.
12: It's filthy.
0: Well, let's do some headlines. We got plenty of things to get to.
10: Woo! I'm going to say racist stuff.
7: That is truly a remarkable statement.
0: It is.
1: The creature.
0: The creature.
1: Who was somebody in Discord said they were putting their kid to bed or kids to bed, and he just kept saying the creature.
0: Yeah, who was it? Who's traumatized? I think was that DH traumatizing his kids? Who was that?
1: I don't think either of these stories have been DH. Yeah, he's like your go-to guy.
0: he's my go-to.
1: Whoever it was, it's DH.
0: The K-Dog? I don't think it was K-Dog.
1: Somebody said they just kept saying the creature and traumatizing their
0: freaking
1: kids.
0: Out their kids. Yeah, I guess it would. You're a sick bastard out there, no doubt about that. I got this first headline here. Mystery as sheep stand in bizarre circle pattern that baffles social media users. Compare it to alien ship.
12: Look at this motherfucker.
0: A man who spotted the strange phenomenon says he initially believed it was a spaceship like something out of the X-Files. But it's just a bunch of, it kind of looks like sheep doing a crop circle. That's what it looks like. So Christopher Hogg of the village Rottendean of East Sussex was out on his bike when he saw the sheep gather together. The 47-year-old said, I was on my daily cycle when I came over the hill and saw this magnificent circle. At that point, I was about a half mile away, which made me think that whatever it was huge.
1: The guy talks like
0: that. Robin Leach. Talks like Robin Leach. These sheep are just standing around, milling about in a circle, up to no good.
1: I put up a picture of the sheep milling about here.
0: That's the NPC thing.
1: Woo! Sorry.
0: He went on to say, sheep are usually noisy. I go past them every day, but this day they were very still and calm. It was so quiet, like they were in a trance. It was very eerie. Christopher said his wife, Victoria, and son, Lewis, thought the photos were nuts, quote unquote. Then he shared the image on Facebook where other users have since tried to work out why the sheep behaved in such a way. Are there any explanations for this? I'm trying to see.

0: It's kind of goofy. I'd like to hear a sheep professor talk about this or something.
1: A sheepologist?
0: A sheepologist. Tell us what this is all about. I don't know. That's a sheep right there.
1: That did not sound like a sheep.
0: It is a sheep.
1: I have a picture of a sheep up. Maybe it's the one who made that noise.
0: You do have a picture of a sheep up. That's a cat dressed up as a sheep. It's not a sheep.
1: The easiest solution, or the simplest solution, the Occam's razor solution, is somebody spread food down in a circle.
0: No, yeah, okay,
1: but I don't know. I mean,
0: yeah, okay.
1: I do like how somebody said they said they were in a circle. It was saucer shaped.
0: Yes,
1: like a UFO. I'm like, of all the things you're going to describe a circle as, you know?
0: Yeah, no shit. They were shaped like a UFO. No, they were in a circle. It's fine. You can say a circle. But speaking of UFOs, there is some UFO news. U.S. Navy filmed pyramid-shaped UFO.
1: Well, pyramid-shaped, that's a new
0: one. Yeah. The U.S. Navy photographed and filmed a pyramid-shaped UFO. It goes on to say, and advanced transmedium vehicle. Here is the footage. This comes from extraordinarybeliefs.com. Although I have seen this video on various YouTubes. The guy who made this, the Hunt for Skinwalker, that documentary, and did the Bob Lazar documentary, Jeremy Corbyn, I believe his name. He put this up on YouTube. But I'll play this, and I'll bring it up on screen so we all can take a look. It's about 42 seconds. And what we're going to see is just initially some still images. And so I'll just pause it here real quick. It literally just looks like, because it's through night vision, it is just a green triangle in the sky. In one of the pictures, it looks like two green triangles, but I'll embiggen this. We all can look at this on screen together. And there's
1: noble spirit embiggens the smallest man.
0: Yes. And so here is what they have up here is like FLIR footage of another UFO. And then the actual night vision UFO of the flying, glowing pyramid. And they appear to be on a ship. So I'll pause it. It's not like super in focus, but the triangle is blipping. It's like blinking a little bit. And it's just not one light. It's like the entire underbelly of this craft, if it is the underbelly, is blinking. Like the entire craft is illuminated and is blinking in some way. And while this does look very interesting, it's tough to say what it is. And there appears to be another triangle moving right behind it as well. Like moving from left to right just over the blinking triangle. I wish there was more footage, but as I was talking about before, this could very well be military craft at this point.
1: Well, we also had those reports of unidentified drones flying over Navy ships, too.
0: Yeah. There's updates on that
1: one. Where's the second one?
0: The second one, it goes from like left to right. It's very subtle.
1: Okay. Yeah, I see.
0: You might not be able to see it very well because of compression artifacting, but it's there. I mean, this came out. I mean, interesting footage. I like Jeremy Corbyn. So May 1st, 2020, a declassified briefing was generated about UFOs, UAP. So, okay. So, yeah, I guess they're just trying to get this out there. This may have been part of a declassified release. But at this point, I'm skeptical about all this stuff. I guess it's really tough to figure out what is possible disinformation versus what is the real news about UFOs and what they don't know. Like a lot of this stuff, especially like the drone stuff, the drone swarm that happened, there's been more stories on that. And there's pretty good speculation that it could have been some sort of advanced Chinese drones, and they weren't shot down because of any number of international incident reasons, you know. But it is possible that the Navy just says, oh, we don't know what they are. They're U.S.

0: UFOs, but meanwhile, they damn well knew that they were probably Chinese drones following their training exercises, trying to possibly provoke some reaction or just do some reconnaissance. And those were controlled through satellite. That's the speculation. Those can easily, I could see that because of all the drone stories that, you know, this show has covered just within the past year and a half, with drones going over power plants, over Colorado, over just very sensitive sites. And I would chalk that Navy drone story up to possibly just that. China probing what we do and what we don't do, and what we know and what we don't know they do. So. All right. There's a flying triangle in the sky, people.
1: Sandy, do you want me to ruin it for you, or you want to just let that one go?
0: Flying triangle?
1: Yeah.
0: Yeah, ruin it for me.
1: So it's a three-position camera lens iris as it necks down.
0: Okay.
1: They've got a night vision. So that night vision enhances all light. And so as the camera iris then closes down based on the brightest light out there and it tries to auto-adjust for it, it's a three-position iris. So the three pieces come together and you're left with a triangle. So the brightest item in the sky is shown. It shows as a triangle to the camera lens, even though to your naked eye,
0: yeah,
1: you would see it as a bright point. Now, it doesn't discount that it's something flying over,
0: yeah,
1: drone or satellite or other aircraft or something, but that's why it looks like it's a triangle or a pyramid. And that second one behind it was a reflection you could see off one of the inner lenses of the camera. That's why it passed up and over as somebody panned the camera, and as that moved across the lens, the reflection was being picked up, which is why it was so faded and hazy.
0: That's a good explanation for me.
1: But it doesn't discount the fact that something
0: was up,
1: and by very definition, an unidentified flying object did pass over this Navy ship.
0: Something, yeah, whatever. That's just the footage, so yeah.
1: If you recall, there were ones from, I'm trying to find a picture of what this is, but here's a crappy picture. Come see if it.
0: I like crappy pictures.
1: It's not working well.
2: Yes.
1: Early video cameras had a really crappy three-position iris because it's cheap to make. Most cameras, if you look at them, the iris is made up of like 10 or 12 panels that all come together and close. That big circular motion. But early video cameras, camcorders that, you know, the big shoulder held ones, had a crappy, it was either three or four position iris. It would come together as a diamond, and people kept reporting these diamond UFOs as they would aim their camcorder, towards the sun or a bright point of light, and it would wash out the sensor and it would auto iris down to limit the amount of light coming into the sensor. But the iris doesn't close 100%. It leaves up a little bit open. And that little bit was kind of this diamond shape.
0: I buy it. I mean, it's a good explanation. Are you saying we just need to go back to film at this point?
1: Or get a better camera?
0: Yeah.
1: I'd be curious what somebody filmed that with.
0: Yeah, I don't know if it says in that report. I don't think that it does. But
1: I found a picture. So Carl Zeiss makes a nine-bladed triangle iris.
0: Wow, nine. Mm. Yeah.
1: Nine blades.
0: Wow.
2: Okay.
1: This is not going to show up well, but you can see what I'm getting. I'm trying to find a better image of that.
0: Yeah, bring it up on the screen. Okay, I see the iris.
1: So you can see as it's nine positions. As that closes, it's left with a triangle. I don't know if this is going to work any better.
0: Yep. Okay.
1: So it's something like that. It's an artifact like that in the camera. It's doing that.
0: All right. Well, you should be out there debunking this shit. You should tell Jeremy Corbyn that he's posting pictures of triangles. Hey, stop posting videos of triangles and irises. Figure out what it is.
1: I'm all for this stuff. If we can get some good, you know, physical or photographic evidence.
0: I know. I want it. I definitely want this kind of stuff.
1: I want one to land at the frickin' Super Bowl during halftime. Because halftime show is always terrible. So why not just land in the middle of the Super Bowl, just be like, all right, here comes whatever newest, you know, it'll be Mick Jagger and Kanye doing the Super Bowl halftime show, because they always find like two or three people who should have no business being on stage together. Instead, just a UFO can just land.
0: They're not going to do that. Yeah.
3: My eyes are going crazy.
0: They're not going to do that. Everything I've read, they just do individual contact. That's it. They're one-on-one salesmen. They don't like to do group sales. Yeah.
1: We only meet with people out in the woods.
0: Yeah, they're not doing some kind of like timeshare.
1: Give us your kids.
0: Yeah.
1: People in the chat are upset that I've explained what that was.
0: No, I think that's a good explanation. This is what we're here for, is to kind of spitball, come up with explanations for things. And I think that is a very likely explanation to what we saw. He's not saying it's not a UFO. He's just saying that there's a reason for the shape of the UFO. That's it. It might not be a flying pyramid.
1: Well, there definitely was a UFO of some sort because there was something flying. We didn't know what it was. Again, it could be a drone, and just the light on the drone through night vision is going to get much brighter than everything else around. And so the iris is going to close on the lens, and you're left with that weird-shaped artifact. But it's still trying to view that bright point in the sky.
0: Yeah, we don't know what camera he was filming through. So I've used night vision goggles before, and I didn't see that. The night vision goggles have a different set of like apertures and irises, but he was filming through a camera that was using night vision. So we don't know what that camera was. I guess we have to ask him.
1: Here's an image of one of the...
0: We just got to ask him. I don't want to dwell on it too much, but...
1: No, but here's just an image of one of those old diamond style, I think it was a 4-position or 8-position iris.
0: Yep, there
1: so
0: it is.
1: So you recall the UFOs that had that shape? And they were always filmed around sunset or sunrise.
2: Look at that guy.
1: On old camcorders. That's why they were showing up that way. Often they would show up as two different shades, too. So like it would be brighter, like bright orange on the top and white on the bottom or vice versa.
0: Mm.
1: So.
0: There you go. Busting it down.
4: I'm going to lose my mind today.
5: I didn't call you.
0: I got a few headlines here, but before we open the phone lines, I'm going to do a few headlines here. Okay, got to do just to do a few of them. Okay, let's see here. Russian officials, a Russian official admits to staging bogus Yeti sightings to attract tourists to Siberia.
1: Wait, right. A Russian official? Weren't they doing this in Oklahoma too?
0: Oklahoma, no. They have Bigfoot hunting passes. They're not. I don't think they're staging. Bigfoot sightings. They're doing that in Russia to do tourism.
1: Why don't they get the Russian guy to do that in Oklahoma?
0: I think there's not.
1: They're trying to get tourists in Oklahoma. I'm like, hey, hire that guy.
0: I think there is a potential partnership there. Absolutely, yeah. Why not?
2: I'm the gorilla!
0: Yeah, get him. Hire them.
2: I have to do it.
0: Get a little side gig going, you know? I'm sure you could make quite a big money dressing up as Sasquatch to draw in tourism. Like, you know, how much does Santa make on a day during Christmas in, like, you know, Macy's or a department store? They probably make, what, $200 a day sitting down and having kids tell them what they want for Christmas?
1: I think a lot of them do that for free just to have children sit on his lap.
0: Oh, they might do it pro bono?
1: Pro boner,
0: yeah. Yay! All right, okay. Well, they're staging Yeti sightings in Russia. Then we got.
1: Well, you didn't go into that story. What was the story
0: about you want to read about it? Okay.
1: Well, you brought it up. It sounds interesting. What's he doing? Is he like putting on a suit and just running around going, "I'm the Yeti. I'm the Yeti."
0: Okay, we'll find out. It was an abominable Russian snow job. Amen Tulev, one of President Vladimir's longest-serving regional leaders, has copped to arranging bogus sightings of a Yeti to attract tourists in Siberia. This guy, this leader who is 76, who was governor of Oblast from 1997 to 2018, ordered a tall bureaucrat to wear an abominable snowman outfit so he could be spotted in the bushes by visitors for the cash-strapped Siberian region.
1: Is there a photo of this? There's got to be a photo of this.
0: There's not of this. There's other ones. So, yeah. So, I guess the photo right here is from, like, 2011. So, they must have been doing this for quite a while. And so, yeah, there's what we look. It looks like a man in a monkey suit behind a tree. Very nondescript, you know.
2: I'm the gorilla.
0: Just kind of nonchalantly hanging out behind a tree.
2: Ooh, look at that face.
0: Well, I want.
1: I just like the fact that first of all they got Putin in there somehow.
0: Yeah,
1: Putin did it personally.
0: Putin's staging Bigfoot photographs. He's hacking into computers and staging Bigfoot photographs.
1: But I like that because you can clearly. there's no doubt that something like this happened, where they say, he ordered another a tall bureaucrat. So just somebody who worked in the government. Hey, you're tall.
0: Give me the tallest guy around you. Give me a tall man to put on this suit.
1: But give me that tall guy. What's his name? Tall Paul. You know, go get that guy. Make him wear this suit.
0: He said, many local hunters swear that they saw a 2-meter-high giant with their own eyes in remote places covered with hair. Oh, just because he's staging Bigfoot sightings doesn't mean there isn't actually Bigfoot out there. It's just that Bigfoot's got competition now, okay? He said, and when interest faded, he ordered the district chief of Vladimir Mutuka to find someone tall, throw off his office suit, turn a fur coat inside out and around, shouting so the tourists notice him, but they must not catch him. So
1: he did run around yelling, "I'm the Yeti."
0: I guess so. Yeah.
2: I'm the gorilla.
0: Yeah.
2: I have to do it.
0: If that's the Yeti costume that they used, this is bullshit. Why he put that thing on? There's no way that that's the costume he put on and walked through the woods to stage legitimate Bigfoot sightings.
1: Guess is, reading through this poorly written story, I think that's the one they used at like PR events to kind of
0: hype up the other sightings. Okay, I can see that.
1: I think the ones where the guy's wearing the dark outfit, which at one point they said looks like a fur coat or something, and even said go put on a fur coat and run around yelling I'm the gorilla. I think they used a darker one there, but I just like the idea of him doing that. Like, put that on, run around yelling I'm the gorilla and see if you can get any tourists.
0: But I also
1: run around and shout, but make sure the tourists see you, but don't let them catch you.
0: Yeah, you got to be fast. Give us the fastest, tallest man in Siberia.
1: Tall, fast man. He must have extremely muscular buttocks.
0: Extreme. He's got to move very
1: quick. Because people
0: quick.
1: Will know that if they see a Yeti or Bigfoot or Sasquatch and the buttocks aren't just muscular, they're like,
0: That's not Sasquatch. I know Sasquatch's ass, and that's not a Sasquatch ass. It looks like from the story that they went so far as to planting hair for experts to find in caves and claim that it was Bigfoot hair. Like, they went to not just dressing up in costumes, but staging hair, really hyping up the story to generate interest. They went to great lengths. I mean,
1: well, it's the government. They've got lots of money.
0: I guess they do have
1: anything else.
0: They got some resources out there. How do we get people into Siberia? Tell them Bigfoot's here hanging out. Okay. All right. Let's see here.
1: I think it's a pretty good plan. I support him in that.
0: Yeah. I got like a few, just two more like goofy stories I really wanted to get to because they're just weird. This one is from Las Vegas, and this is of Usher. You know who Usher is? Usher.
1: Is it Usher?
0: Usher.
1: Dude, I'm not on social media, and I know Usher.
0: Usher. I think Little John calls him Usher.
1: Ushuaia?
0: Yeah, this is from Las Vegas. This is what Usher's up to.
6: Fake bills with his face on them to dancers at Sapphire Gentlemen's
0: Club. I'll rerun that.
6: Well, trending tonight, Usher accused of tipping fake bills with his face on them to dancers at Sapphire Gentlemen's Club. As TMZ reports, it was all a big misunderstanding. A dancer reportedly went online and she complained about getting bills like this right here. Now, according to TMZ, Usher and his crew spent thousands of dollars at the club. They only threw out the fake bills to help promote his upcoming residency right here in Las Vegas.
0: Usher was going to strip clubs, passing out money with his own face on it. And, you know, I don't think the girls probably knew that it was some kind of promotion for his album. That's a shitty thing to do. I mean,
2: because you pimp so good.
1: Well, uh-huh. and so the last line there said the bills were out there to promote his own residence in What the hell does that mean? Is he doing a?
0: I guess he's just he's living in Vegas now. He's got a residence.
1: That's my question. Is he, when they say residence, I mean he's just moving to Vegas and wants to just hang out, or is he doing a bunch of performances at one of the casinos?
0: I think he's probably doing a casino gig. Like Aerosmith did a residency in Las Vegas.
1: I would like to think that Usher's going to do the Siegfried and Roy show. But he's not going to change anything. It's just all going to be Tigers.
0: He's not trained magic. To do that kind of work at
1: he's
0: all.
1: He's not trained at all. It's one show. That's what, so 8 minutes.
0: Yeah. He's just going to be constantly.
1: Just him running from large cats.
0: Constantly being attacked by cats and bears. It's just going to be insane what Usher's. I would go see that. I would go see.
1: One night only.
0: I would definitely go see Usher be attacked by bears and lions and everything. Oh my God, Usher. They should do that. They should have him perform live, and then randomly, after every song, they release one wild animal on stage, and he has to sing the song while dodging swipes from cougars, bobcats, bears, lions, and maybe even throw a shark on there. Why not?
1: Just throw a shark on the stage.
0: Well, anyways. That's Usher passing out counterfeiting money. Apparently, the rap game's not working out for him, the R&B game, so he's counterfeiting money. That's what I get out of that story.
1: You raise a good question. Is that counterfeiting? And is because counterfeiting is passing off fake bills for legal tender. So, I mean, he's not really purchasing anything. He's tipping dancers, right? Mm. That's the idea. So could he be charged with counterfeiting?
0: I see what you're saying. When I go to restaurants, I could tip people with my own Midnight Mike money.
7: Mm-hmm. Okay.
0: Because
1: you're like, no, that's not for the bill.
0: This is the tip. Yeah.
1: Midnight Mike money.
0: Midnight money.
7: Well, we'll see.
0: I like that.
1: Yeah, try that. Try that and report back.
0: I will.
1: In about six to 9 months.
0: No. I've already paid for the bill. This is your tip. Jeez. Okay. I will try that. Somewhere.
1: Put Siegfried and Roy on the build.
0: Okay, yeah, I will. And then
1: the lion on the back.
0: One last little piece I got to get to because this is about the incoming robot takeover that will happen, people. It's going to happen. And these robots, they are closer and closer to taking not just automation jobs and technical jobs and all that kind of stuff, but pizza delivery jobs. Here we go.
8: Driverless cars are changing the way pizza is delivered.
9: Yeah, the job that used to fall on the shoulders of high school teenagers is now in the hands of these robopods. Mm. California-based company Nuro makes the self-driving cars. They partnered with Domino's for the futuristic food service. Customers can request Nuro's cars as their method of delivery upon checkout. And then when the pod gets there, they have to enter a PIN number to access their pizza. It's rolling out in Houston this week as a trial. That's bigger than I guess was expecting.
8: Yeah, that's interesting.
2: That's how you pimp so good.
9: But still, do you tip it?
8: Oh.
0: Yeah, with my money.
1: I tip it with
0: my own money.
1: With my fake Usher bills.
0: Yeah. You remember?
1: I'm like, you're just out there running fake bills into it. $100 tip. There you go.
0: There you go. Take it. Take all you want, Mr. Robot.
2: Okay, I need money.
0: You remember a few months ago, we read the story of a Domino's guy who took out his cock and put it on the ice cream?
1: Yes, I do remember that.
0: Yeah. I want to know if we're going to have something similar with these robots who are frustrated with delivering their pizza. They're going to, like, how are they going to spit on our food? You know, how are they going to...
1: Are you saying that these robots or that guy was directly responsible for these robots?
0: Possibly. People are getting...
1: Almost like, that's it. That's the last straw.
0: That's
1: we're
0: it.
1: We're moving the dope.
0: We're going to robots. I'm tired of these people putting their pee-pees and wee-wees on my food.
10: Penis man.
0: But it looks like a fairly competent robot. I don't know. I kind of like a pizza delivery person. I kind of like that reassurance that... It's going to get to me, and they serve it with a smile, and I don't know. I like it.
1: Here's another photo of that same robot, but we can see it's opened up. So it's got these little storage containers.
0: I see
1: cargo containers. I guarantee there's like a midget one side of this.
0: That thing is going to get carjacked. And Can you just think about how many times people are like, if it stopped at a light, people are just going to run over and try to like push it over and like try to tip it. Remember what happened? Remember what happened to Hitchbot? Hitchbot. Oh, yeah. We did a whole long series on the Hitchbot.
1: Wasn't Hitchbot like sexually assaulted too?
0: He was probably fucked to death in Boston. That's the last we saw.
1: What's the Guns N' Roses album? The robot.
0: With the robot? Chinese Democracy? What? I'll look it up. I think that was the end of it. I don't know. But this is not good. And there are still, they did this, the glib report in there that says, oh, teenagers are going to lose their job. There are plenty of adults delivering pizza. They rely on tips. You know, it's still a way for people to make living. So it's appetite not just for teenagers.
1: Appetite for destruction is what I'm
0: thinking of. Appetite for destruction, yeah. Well, I think it's...
1: No, but see, this photo we've got up here, this is what I want to... capture one of these things. Mm-hmm. I want to take those doors off so like you can sit in like a Disneyland car and your torso's up on top of it, and you get two people driving down the road in that thing just like with just their torso sticking out of the top of it.
0: I like it. I think it's a great idea.
1: We're all going to be driving electric cars by presidential fiat soon enough anyway. I at least want mine to be like something from like the 1950s Jetson style.
0: I would like that too. And plus, you can just hang out by Domino's. If you don't have money to go somewhere, just hitch a ride with this bot, and it'll take you somewhere. It's like almost like a free Uber at that point.
1: If you bought one of these, I'm sure there's a way to buy one, right? If you bought one and parked it outside Domino's, would they just come out and put pizza in it, and you could just take off?
0: I guess so. How do they monitor the pizza? Like, are there internal sensors? Are there internal cameras?
1: They use the back like that, and there's a small child in the front. Or they make... So here's maybe what happens. That guy puts the pizzas in the back, and then he has to get in the front.
0: So he's like a supervisor. Like, he's not really driving; he's just there observing.
1: He's there as
0: he's robot pizza management,
1: pizza quality assurance technician.
0: I like that. That's probably going to be the name.
1: Is the pizza still there? Yes.
0: I think so.
1: Just checking.
0: It looks like it. I mean, it is Domino's pizza, so it's hard to tell. I will say this about Domino's. Their pizza has gotten remarkably better within the past 15 years. It's gotten better.
1: I've never been a pizza snob, so there's people who are, you know, that pizza's terrible. You got to get this kind of... I don't care. Pizza's pizza to me.
0: Yeah. Well, let's take some phone calls.
10: I didn't call you.
0: 614-388-9109. We'll take a few phone calls before we get the hay out of here. And it looks like on Saturday, we might have a guest, Cratchit. We might have Sam Tripoli join us on Saturday.
1: Wow. All right.
0: Is
1: he going to show up in his automatic pizza car?
0: I hope so. I'll ask him. He's a highfalutin Hollywood bigwig. If anybody has a pizza car, it's Sam Tripoli.
1: He's got his very own. That's how you know you've made it.
0: Yeah.
1: How many pizza cars does Ursher have?
0: Color, you're on the air.
11: What's up, guys? It's the Chicken Man. How you guys doing today?
0: Yo, Chicken Man, what's going on?
12: Hello?
11: What's going on? Welcome to the Chicken Family. Hello?
0: What's on your mind, buddy? I'm sorry, I accidentally played a clip over you.
11: Not a whole lot. Oh, nothing. I was just welcoming the Chicken Family. So, about the ticks, though.
0: Yeah,
11: I get them all the time, too, being in the Midwest. I've been pretty fortunate as of late. But Ricky has Chris Newby on a couple times on the Ripple Effect. She's done quite a bit of research on ticks and biological stuff like that. She has a book out called Bitten, too. You can check those out, I suppose.
0: I'm interested in repelling these things. Like when I walk into the woods, like I want to repel. Do you have any like tips on how do I repel these things? Like, do you have a bug spray?
11: Well, I mean... Obviously, there's going to be roots like that. Long clothes, avoid tall grass. But you know, with dogs and whatnot,
0: I'm constantly wearing long johns. How much longer do I need to get? I wear long johns. I wear long sleeves. I wear long socks. What do I got to do?
11: I'm like you, man. I'm like you. They like me too. So I take them for the team when I'm out. They usually get me and nobody else. So I don't know. I'm pretty good at checking them, but. I know what you're talking about. You got little ghost ticks all over you after they crawl on you.
0: Yeah.
11: You can't escape it after that. But, I just thought, because Ricky had some stuff like that with, like, Lyme disease scares and whatnot, and you know how he feels about vaccinating and his kids and whatnot, and he had an episode with his daughter, so I don't know. You could probably reach out to him real quick if you wanted to. So
0: I will.
11: I thought maybe you got a good friend on that side. So, well, I'll call sometime and we'll talk about your chicks sometime. But take care, and you guys have a good show.
0: Yeah, Chicken Man, right in. We have questions about our chickens. I want you on the next, like, homestead talk, okay?
11: Yeah, I'll try to catch it live, and me and my girl will call in.
0: All right, man. Thanks.
11: Take care, bud. Bye.
0: Let's get this other phone.
1: Mike, I got a picture here of a guy who's got his anti-tick suit on, and he's doing his podcast.
0: He's wearing a ghillie suit, and yeah, he's doing a podcast, and he's doing karate moves. Caller, you're on the air.
12: Oh, what's going on, guys? It's Shane.
0: Shane, where are you from?
12: Oh, I'm from old Merlin.
0: Merlin?
12: Merlin.
0: What's going on, buddy?
12: Oh, not a whole lot. I got a little UFO experience.
0: Cool, let's hear it.
12: Cool. So I'm out on my front porch. I live on a little 100-acre farm. I hear a helicopter flying in probably, I don't know, 500 yards away, like really low. I'm like, man, that thing's loud, and I can see like this light out in front of it. I'm like, huh, but there's a giant sycamore tree kind of in the way. And I'm like, huh, and the helicopter's getting closer and closer. I'm like, man, that thing is low. So I run off my porch out to where I can see it, and as soon as it flies over, like maybe 100 feet in front of it, there's just this like bright oval looking thing. It's just a light, basically. And then, like I said, like 100 feet behind it, there's like a helicopter flying directly behind it.
0: Wow.
12: And it was wild. And then then it just boom took off. It flew probably, you know, another 100 yards away from me, and then the light just took off, and I saw the helicopter flying around for like another half hour.
0: Damn. Did you call anybody about it? Did you get any footage or anything like this? When did this take place?
12: Okay, my buddy, I was with two of my friends. This was last summer sometime. My buddy got like just the tail end of it. And it was really weird. The video was like shit quality. And it was like flipped. The video was flipped. And then we took a video right after it, and the video was regular.
0: Hmm. Yeah, sometimes phones do that. My phone does that sometimes. It will automatically go vertical when it's not supposed to, but...
12: No. Like, not that flip, but like the left side becomes the right side.
0: Oh, it was mirrored. Oh, interesting.
12: Yeah, it was mirrored. Mirror, that's the word, yeah.
0: Wow, interesting. Wow, yeah, weird. Wild. All right, yeah, man. Got anything else for us, Shane?
12: Do you listen to any modern metal?
0: Modern metal, I mean, High on Fire. Do you consider High on Fire modern metal?
12: Like Gojira.
0: I listened to a little Gojira. Yeah, I just started listening to them. I do like them. Like High on Fire. I like Unsane. The newest group that I like is called Human Impact. They're not metal, but they're like kind of heavier noise rock.
12: Okay, I'll check them out.
0: Trying to think. What are your modern metal picks for me?
12: Oh, man, I don't. It's hard to say, because, you know, I'm a young guy, so I like the newer stuff. I don't know, Born of Osiris is pretty cool. They talk a lot of spiritual stuff. The Contortionist, they straight up basically just talk about tripping.
0: So if I listen to metal, I'd be like, if I want some sludgy stuff, I'll listen to like I Hate God or, you know, Buzz Oven, stuff like that. But for like my straight up like metal fix, it's usually like for high flying stuff, I like Mastodon quite a bit, High on Fire.
12: Oh,
0: and I don't know, like those are my two go-to for like highfalutin metal or Dillinger Escape Plan kind of stuff. But every now and again, like for thrash, like modern, like Municipal Waste is pretty good.
12: Okay, I haven't heard of them.
0: Yeah, they're good for like thrash stuff. So
12: okay,
0: I'll put out some picks. I mean, mm-hmm. I'll put out some of my favorite stuff that I listen to. I'm sure people are like, what the hell are you listening to? But
12: yeah, you should totally do that.
0: All right, man.
12: I want to email you a song that I made. Hopefully, maybe you'll listen to it.
0: I will. Tripping.
12: But anyway, Blow Me Up.
0: You got it, man.
12: Give me Alex Jones, The Goblin, and I'm Gay, I'm Gay, I'm Gay.
0: All right, I'll do my best. He wanted also wanted a goblin. He demanded a goblin, didn't he? Yeah, he did. I don't even know where
13: the goblin.
0: And then the I'm Gay, I'm Gay, I'm Gay. I got that one.
13: I'm going to say racist stuff.
0: Oh, no, that's what.
13: But I'm gay, I'm gay, I'm gay.
0: There you go.
13: the goblin.
0: The goblin. I saw K-Dog trying to call in. I tried to pick up his phone, but I just missed him. Caller, you're on the air.
1: The creature.
0: Hello?
14: Blowtorch?
0: Hello?
1: Blowtorch.
0: Blowtorch.
1: I can hear him.
14: I'll be quick, because it's hard to get in. But I wanted to talk about what the lady was talking about with the reptilians.
0: The souls?
14: Yeah. And basically what I was going to say is that, so you want to hear my conspiracy of what I believe?
0: Yeah, go for it.
14: Okay. Is that, remember we talked about a long time ago, there was a CIA, there was a video of like some CIA agent saying that basically like the reptilians are the top. Like, they control the Greys and everyone else. Like, they are the hierarchy. And my conspiracy is that, okay, the reptilians, the Greys, all the aliens, demons, whatever you want to call them, they need bodies to accommodate them, you know? And that's what this new... My theory is that's what this new... word I don't want to talk about. I call it the CC.
0: Mm-hmm.
14: Because it got two CCs in it. But so the basically, what my theory is that whoever gets that, it basically was going to turn into a evolve into whatever they want you to evolve in. Like it plays into that. Everything plays into that, you know.
0: It does seem like some of the stuff I read that they view our bodies as containers and that they can pull our souls out and pump their souls in. That's what I've read. I don't know, you know, what to think about that right now, but they view us as containers and if they need our soul and they need our body, then they'll take ours out and bloop, they'll put theirs in.
14: Yeah.
0: I don't know how I feel about that, but hey, thank you, Blue Torch.
14: I just bought a t-shirt with the one with the Queen Elizabeth.
0: Oh yeah, the lizard person. Yeah, the lizard queen.
14: Yeah, had to get that one.
0: Hey, thank you for buying that.
14: And I can't wait to hear Saturday. I don't think I'm gonna be able to call in, but I would love to talk to Sam, but I probably won't be able to.
0: You never know. Okay, you gotta believe. But hey, if not, he'll be back at some point in time. But hey, thank you, Blowtorch. We have K-Dog on the line, I believe, so we're going to have to let you go, okay?
14: Love the show.
0: Bye. K-Dog, you there?
15: Oi. Oh, yeah, mate. Blowtorch. Was that Blowtorch, is it?
0: Yeah, that was Blowtorch you're hanging out with, yeah.
15: Oi. Booyakashawa. Wagwan. I just want to talk to the rapper Lil Barf, the young jizza, is he there?
0: The Lil Barf and young jizza are not currently here.
15: I just had a message for him.
0: Okay, I'll see if I can relay it to him. What is it?
15: Okay, I just want to say got to say rest in peace to one of our dogs, you know, DMX.
0: Yeah. Yeah, rest in peace.
15: Yeah, he passed on. Yeah, we just wanted to go.
0: Yeah.
15: You know, fuck him! Like, you know, like a little something like that.
0: We can do that. Oh, sorry.
15: You know, so, you know, you got to give a little, where are my dogs at?
0: Woof, woof. K-Dog.
15: Yeah, exactly. Exactly.
0: Yeah, DMX.
15: This isn't K-Dog. This is Lil Kev.
0: Your Lil Kev. Yeah.
15: Yeah, this Lil Kev, mate. All right?
0: Yeah, man. Well, hey, Lil Kev, man, I appreciate it. You calling in. And, yeah, God rest.
15: Yeah.
0: May DMX rest in peace. There's a lot of controversy around his death, by the way. A lot of controversy around his death.
15: He knew too much, and he smoked too much crack rock.
0: Yeah.
16: Fuck him!
0: All right.
15: Well, he's got pit bulls in heaven, right?
0: Yeah. Yeah, man.
15: All right, give me some more box, and I'll catch you later.
0: See ya. All right, man. And I think we'll do like one last call right here. Caller, you're on the air.
16: Hey, guys. What's up? Teddy Spaghetti.
0: Teddy Spaghetti.
16: Yeah, I really enjoyed what Blowtorch was saying, actually, with the whole, he said double C. It's the jab.
0: Yeah.
16: It kind of reminds me of that whole childhood end story where they come down to Earth with a gift, and it cures all the diseases and all that stuff, but then it comes at the price of nobody can have kids anymore, and the children are taken by the demonic-looking aliens.
0: Yeah.
16: So I thought that was interesting. With Linda Howe talking about the soul stuff, how they want your soul and all that stuff, again, I just got to kind of my trope. Yeah, it's demons. But beyond that stuff, I want to get into the tick discussion.
0: Yes.
16: You said you have Lyme disease, or you may have tested positive for Lyme disease, Mike?
0: Back when I was 18, 19, yeah, I tested positive for Lyme disease.
16: Have you ever had any threads or spots on your arms where threads came out of them? Like Morgellons?
0: Not to my knowledge, no.
16: Okay, because there may be a link with that. I've heard through a lot of different like videos I've watched that people who have Lyme disease or Morgellons also have Lyme disease. So there may be a correlation there.
0: I just had a memory, but I did have there was a time where I was kind of like spitting out like threads. It was like in my mucous membrane, like in my mucus. I saw some in there. I was like, what the hell is this? And it kind of went away after a few years.
16: Were they fibrous, or was it like just mucus threads?
0: I don't know. I didn't play with my boogers that much. I probably should play with my boogers more.
16: Dude, you should play with everything that comes out of your body. You got to keep healthy, you know? That's, you can't know how healthy you are unless you, like, mush it, you know?
0: That's good advice.
16: Squeeze it, roll around.
0: That's great advice.
16: It really is. Also, everybody's complaining about Joe not being on the show.
0: And yes.
16: You know, I want Joe back. I want Clown Baby.
0: Yeah. Look, I know everyone's like, hey, the dynamic is off without Joe here. And
16: no, I don't care about that. Bring back Clown Baby.
0: I get it. Or people like Clown Baby. You know, Joe will come back when he wants to. Clown Baby, I still talk to him. We're trying to do some video game stuff together. It's just tough. The older you get, coordinate stuff. And I'm not blaming Clown Baby or Joe. It's just the show ebbs and flows sometimes. And Joe is dealing with his job right now and trying to figure stuff out. We invited him to call in, and I do talk with him. I do miss him.
16: I love both those guys, but the show hasn't really, you know, been hurt too much by their absence. I mean, the show is always great. I just miss Clown Baby because he's my totem animal. He's my spirit animal. And I just wish to hear his laugh again, his boyish laugh.
0: He'll be on again at some point. I know. He will be. So I appreciate it, Teddy. Guys.
16: No problem. Thank you. Have a good one.
0: We got maybe one story over there, Kretcher. Two more stories. I'm going to close down the phone lines. I think I will.
1: You want a story? Let me
0: yeah, you probably got some news over there. I've been...
1: This one's a little longer, but I think it's worth a...
0: By the way, that creepy gif you have up of this clown is insane.
1: The worst one I've ever found.
0: One, you're the last caller right now. Caller, you're on the air.
17: Woo! Hi, is it Tick Talk, the late night talk show exclusively about ticks?
0: Yeah, this is Tick Talk, yes. Only talking about ticks, sometimes fleas if necessary.
17: I got a 1-2 punch for you, tick related and homesteading related.
0: Love it.
17: You need to get possums on your property.
0: Okay.
17: Lots and lots of possums. I'm a big possum fan.
0: Can I get those down at Walmart or something like that?
17: Tractor Supply.
0: Okay, Tractor Supply.
17: But an adult
1: dumpsters behind Wendy's.
17: Over 100 ticks a day. An adult possum, sorry, can eat over 100 ticks a day.
0: Really? Okay.
17: Yep. Their body temperature also makes it impossible for them to get rabies. They're very clean animals. I'm a big possum advocate.
0: Huh. I got to pick me up a few possums. But the problem is, I have chickens on my property. I do have an electric fence up, but I don't want those possums harassing my chickens. So what takes care of the possum? Raccoons? Hawks?
17: And then to take care of the raccoons, you need a jaguar.
0: Okay, I'll get a jaguar too. Chase those guys.
17: Yeah. And then I think you solved the jaguar problem with a bear.
0: Okay.
17: But, yeah.
0: All right. I'll do it.
17: Possums won't do anything to the chickens. They'll just take the eggs. But, you know.
0: Those are my
17: you
0: eggs.
17: You got a chicken coop.
1: Those are my eggs.
0: Those are my eggs.
1: Fight the
0: possums. Yeah, I'm going to go fight some possums for those eggs.
18: Anyway, yeah, big advocate for possums. They, I hate ticks, you know, with a passion as much as the next person. And I actually had a Lone Star tick on my ankle. Get this. I was flying from North Carolina to D.C., and I got a tick. I found it on my ankle just above the sock line as I was boarding my plane. There was nothing I could do. I had to sit knowing that little bastard was in me for about 2 hours.
0: So you just left it there.
18: What could I do?
0: I don't know. Pee on it?
18: Well, I would get kicked off the flight. It wasn't Spirit, all right? I was un-American.
0: Okay.
1: this wasn't Spirit. They don't allow things like that on American Airlines. Now in Southwest, it was a Lone Star thing. Go nuts.
18: Yeah, it was Lone Star. But anyway, yeah, I got picked up, and we went straight to the urgent care, and the nurse pulled it out.
0: Wow. Jesus, I just did it myself. I just, you know. But I guess if you're landing down, you're
18: twice the man I am.
0: I don't know. Maybe I'm just stupid. Maybe I'm twice the stupid man you are.
18: Yeah, but I'm actually in Martha's Vineyard at this exact moment. And this was like ground zero for that lady who wrote the, she was on Tinfoil Hat, I think in
0: the January. Plum Island you guys talking about? Is that up near Plum Island?
18: Well, no, I don't think it's near Plum Island, but she got... her and her husband got the tick bite, ticks, that gave them the disease that set her on the journey to eventually write the books that she did.
0: Wow. I'll have to check it out.
18: Yeah.
0: Okay.
18: Mm. Yeah. Anyway, I think she makes a fairly compelling case. I certainly am no expert on the subject, but I think she makes a fairly compelling case that this was something went awry with government experiments. The fact that they were releasing ticks purposefully in fields on bird flight paths, I think, explains way better than global warming the spread of ticks and Lyme disease up and down the Atlantic coast. So, anyway,
0: interesting stuff.
18: Yeah, get possums.
0: I will. Many possums. I'm reading in chat. Chiggers and wolf spiders, ants, various beetles. So yeah, I'm gonna get all those things and possums and just let them loose. Fire everything I got.
18: Yep.
0: All right, man. Thank you very much. Have a good one.
18: Yep.
1: Right. Somebody else in the chat says chickens actually are good at controlling ticks. So just let your chickens. You need free roaming chickens.
0: I do need free range chickens. Okay. All right.
1: You could get this possum. He comes with his own robot.
0: Oh, cool. Yeah, I see that. Traveling auto bot.
1: He'll cruise around your yard eating ticks and also vacuuming.
0: No, it's very handy dandy. Two birds, one stone. what's your last story here before we get out of here?
1: All right, so this is a story about a story, but I think it's well worth it's reading here.
0: Okay, this is... watch as Steakum takes out Neil deGrasse Tyson at the knees in epic tweet storm. Yes, the frozen sliced beef company. Yes, that one. Seriously. Okay, so
1: apparently the social media, whoever runs social media account for Steakum has had it out for Neil deGrasse Tyson for a while. So this is a breakdown.
19: That's some good news on that front.
1: Their interaction.
0: I didn't know the Steakum had a beef with Neil deGrasse Tyson, but
1: Steakum has beef.
0: And so it goes on to say, say you are an esteemed physicist. Okay, scratch that. Say you are a celebrity physicist beloved by the woke left for your partisan takes on scientific subject that, while exposing the shallowness of your intellect, still brings you much acclaim and notoriety among the media, Hollywood, and other vacant gatekeepers of our culture. Now, let's say you are humiliated by a company that sells moderately priced frozen sliced beef. It all started a couple days ago when Tyson issued one of his typically insipid tweets intended to remind himself how very smart he is and how very stupid we are. Neil deGrasse Tyson, I'll put this up on screen so we all can take a look. Neil deGrasse Tyson goes ahead and tweets this out. The good thing about science is that it's true whether or not you believe in it.
19: That's right.
0: And then he did what any emotionally insecure 62-year-old adult would do, sit back and anxiously wait for the likes to pour in. It was kind of a mixed bag at first. In fact, he felt he needed to add support for his contention, so he turned to a source he felt was impeachable and could not be credibly questioned himself. Did he retweet himself? Oh, he replied to himself.
1: He replied to himself with a reference to an article that he wrote. So his backup for proof was himself.
0: So he tweeted, "If you have the urge to argue with my previous tweet, before you do so, please spend the next 4 minutes reading this post."
1: Exactly.
0: Seriously, he linked to something he wrote to support something he wrote. Both are wrong, by the way, which we'll get to in a bit. Before we move on, this says pretty much everything you need to know about the smug Tyson and his desperately insecure acolytes. So what am I missing here? So inspired by your earlier tweet, science is true whether you believe it or not, weekly image and linked to swag. So he's like promoting himself with masks and all that kind of stuff. So he's like, he's like trying to sell stuff. Okay, where does it get to the steakums?
1: Well, I can pick it up.
0: Yeah,
1: here.
0: Pick it
1: so,
0: up here, please.
1: All right, so he links to his own post. So then the Steakums, or just Steakum, I always call them Steakums, but Steakum, social media account just replies, "Log off, bro." And Tyson didn't respond to that, but then they basically reply to his tweet saying, "The irony of his tweet is that by framing science itself as true, he's influencing people to just be more skeptical of it in a time of unprecedented misinformation. Science is an ever-refining process to find truth, not a dogma. No matter his intent, this message isn't helpful." And then, of course, people jumped all over that. And somebody said, "Well, you must have changed your social media personnel." So this is still the Steakum guy. And he says, "No, science itself isn't true. It's a constantly refining process used to uncover truths based in material reality, and that process is still full of mistakes. Neil just posts ridiculous sound bites like this for clout, and he has no respect for epistemology, which is the study of knowledge." Now, there was also they don't know if it's a typo or if it was a deliberate one, but they said, when he said this process of science is full of mistakes, they spelled it mistakes, STEAK.
0: Yeah.
1: It's a steak company.
0: So. Yeah.
1: And then somebody jumped on him and said, "Well, yeah, but your stuff is, you know, a whole bunch of disgusting, you know, fake food, whatever." And they said, "Like your process for creating a meat product. Real meat only has one ingredient, meat."
0: Yeah.
1: And so Steakum just replies with ingredients, beef. Let's see, how did this end?
0: Are they going to cancel Steakums over this?
1: Probably, yeah. Obligatory thread to remind people we're brand selling products, steakum.com. Check it out.
0: Yeah.
1: So everything we do is based in self-interest to grow our business. And that's replying to that's egging on DeGrasse Tyson's thing where he was like, "Buy one of my crappy masks."
0: Yeah.
1: So, but apparently they've been after him for a while because there's an earlier tweet from almost 3 years ago when he says, 13 letters of 11 plus 2 when rearranged also spells 12 plus 1. Steakums replied, "Who cares?"
7: So, yeah.
1: Somebody at Steakums has it out for him.
0: I it looks like they have a bit of a beef going.
19: Yeah, he needs to go to jail.
20: How could you have done this?
1: And the thing is, people are trying to, you know, they're treating it as if a standard brand ambassador, because we've seen this time and time again, where a brand ambassador gets in some sort of political beef. There's rarely any substance to it, but whoever is writing this clearly knows their shit and is well-spoken and well-read and can explain themselves and basically are winning the argument, which is why we're not seeing DeGrasse Tyson jump in there anymore. To the point where at one point, I guess Steakum was trending on Twitter.
0: Hell yeah. When was the last time you had Steakums?
1: I haven't. We had that discussion tonight. We haven't had Steakums in a long time.
0: Yeah.
1: Write it down. Put it on the shopping list.
0: You know what? I think I'm going to do it. Yeah. I think I'm going to have Steakums. Let's get out of here. I got to go to bed.
1: Got to go to bed until I can have Steakums.
0: I got to go to bed so I can wake up and make my morning Steakums.
19: The shampoo.
0: With shampoo.
1: Excuse me. Go ahead. Get your chickens. Get some. You can have Steakum and eggs.
0: Oh, sorry, people. I do have a drawbridge of donations coming. I want to thank everyone for donating or participating, and helping out the show. I'll do a big, long thank you. Maybe Saturday, maybe. See, we'll see if Sam Tripoli comes here. We're probably going to squeeze in a donation segment. Yeah, sure, why not? Come on, we got to do it.
1: Woo!
0: Oh, boy. Yeah, be sure to check out Cretchid on the Abs in a Six-Pack podcast. It's out there. You can hear him in all his majesty. And what else? What else are we promoting? Oh, check out the OBDM Teespring store. We got a few more shirts up there. We got the Lizard Queen. We got Bigfoot Penis Guy. We got Mr. Mustache. So just look for the links in the description of this podcast and video if you want to buy a t-shirt or a tote bag or a sweatshirt. A lot of cool designs out there, designed by Paul for the most part.
1: Or some water filters.
0: Water filters too, yeah. If you wanted to donate cryptocurrency, we're accepting that too. You can just look in the description. We'll take Bitcoin, Ether, Stellar Lumens, and Dogecoin. You know, we still take Dogecoin. So those addresses are in the description of the podcast and the video. So why not? Thank you. Dogecoin's on the move.
1: There's a lot of cryptocurrencies out there.
0: Tons. There's like too many.
1: Woo! Too many. They should get rid of three.
0: That'd be the appropriate thing to do. Just pare it down a little bit. You'd imagine some would just start to fall off, but no, they're just piling on more and more. Some are pretty interesting. It does appear like half of them are just derivative coins or tokens of Ethereum or something like that.
1: Yeah.
0: Like they're all.
1: What's that new one that's like you can attach like fleeting value to physical or to digital items or something like that?
0: I don't even know.
1: Shit!
0: We'll be back on Saturday, everyone. Saturday.
1: Some fresh Steakums.
0: With Steakums and Cheez-Its and Hot Pockets.
1: Doctor.
0: All right. Well, hey, thank you, everyone. And thank you, Crasher. We'll talk to everyone next time. Shabla goo.
1: Keep watching the skis, people.
20: Come on, man.
21: Where's the bullets for this gun, man?
22: Holy Jesus, God damn.
23: Good luck. Doesn't bother me. It's great, isn't it?
24: You'll be dead now. It wasn't
25: like
24: David.
25: I'm on a whole other level. Always been.
26: It's filthy.
27: He got a one-inch pecker.
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29: Do not fully understand.
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36: That is truly a remarkable statement.
37: And now, Deep Thoughts by Jack Handy.
38: If you're robbing a bank and your pants suddenly fall down, I think it's okay to laugh and to let the hostages laugh too. Because come on, life is funny.
37: And now, Deep Thoughts by Jack Handy.
38: One thing kids like is to be tricked. For instance, I was going to take my little nephew to Disneyland, but instead I drove him to an old burned-out warehouse. Oh no, I said, Disneyland burned down. He cried and cried, but I think that deep down he thought it was a pretty good joke. I started to drive over to the real Disneyland, but it was getting pretty late.
37: And now, Deep Thoughts by Jack Handy.
38: Contrary to what most people say, the most dangerous animal in the world is not the lion or the tiger or even the elephant. It's a shark riding on an elephant's back, just trampling and eating everything they see.
37: And now, Deep Thoughts by Jack Handy.
38: I can't stand cheap people. It makes me real mad when someone says something like, "Hey,
2: When are you going to pay me that $100 you owe me? Or, do you have that $50 you borrowed? Man, quit being so cheap.
3: So what do you think of my little vessel? She's what we call seaworthy, S-E-E, see with your eyes. I feel like my transport should be an extension of my personality. Voila. And this

0: get the 8-pack, you may get the 16-pack, but it's all in what you do with the crayons, the colors that you're given. And don't worry about drawing within the lines or coloring outside the lines. I say color outside the lines, you know what I mean? Color right off the page. Don't box me in. We're in motion to the ocean. We are not landlocked, I'll tell you that. So where do you want out?
1: Who, me? My first? I don't know, really anywhere is fine.
0: Well, just give me an address or something, okay?
1: Tell you what, go up 3 more streets, take a right, go 2 more blocks, drop this guy off on the next corner.
2: Where's that?
0: Well, I don't know either, but it's somewhere, and it's going to determine the course of the rest of your life. All ashore that's going ashore.
3: Doot, doot. Abs and a six-pack.
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5: I'm still not on there.
7: I can help you.
5: I think it's the image size. I think it's the image size is what is giving me problems.
7: Well, we'll talk about that after the show.
5: Okay. Well, anyways, man, crazy day. You were talking about something your dad got out of there in time, or in the nick of time or something.
7: So my dad joined a busload of Patriots this morning. They got up at 4 o'clock this morning and they drove down from Trumpistan, Pennsylvania, all the way to D.C. for the protest.
6: Thank you for your courage.
7: Thank you for your courage and your service. And, he made it out on time. They left at 4, and I guess he didn't storm the Capitol with his walker.
5: I saw Baked Alaska, and Nick Fuentes and a couple other people were in Nancy Pelosi's office.
7: Baked Alaska. Hold on. I have to look that up.
5: He, you know who Nick Fuentes is, right?
7: Let's take a look.
5: And Baked Alaska. I think it was real. It looked like they were in Nancy Pelosi's office, and I saw a tweet from Nancy Pelosi that said, like, I got hacked, smiley face. So.
7: Damn.
5: It's shit's popping off. I mean, they really did take over the Capitol building. It's interesting. I don't think it's a good look for MAGA. It's not going to win anybody over that is not already on the Trump train, I don't think, but
7: I think it's just going to be one more excuse that people are going to use. Well, first of all, let me just say that I think the people have raised objection to the vote. Let's just put it that way.
5: Right.
7: They have interrupted the vote count. They've raised objection. That's what you call raising objection.
5: Yeah, to put it lightly.
7: Yeah. And it must have been planned.
5: It seems like they let him get in there. It seems like, there's a lot of talk that, like, the people, it's all speculation, but there's talk that, like, the real agitators in there were Antifa posing as Trump supporters, but I mean, that can't be all of them because you have, like I said, like Baked Alaska and Nick Fuentes and a lot of the quote unquote alt-right guys were involved with all that. I don't know. I do have, since Twitter's trying to get rid of this, figured we could play Trump's statement. You can't retweet, like, or share it, but, it is
7: take a picture
5: on Twitter.
7: Of it, so in general, right click and say save, or just control S and save the whole page. If you're worried about something, there's different tools to archive, but generally the web browser will do a full save of the page with all the data in it.
5: Right. Yeah. And we can document the audio of it here. No text with this. It does say this claim is

0: disputed that in typical Twitter fashion for everything Trump says lately, but Trump made a statement. This was an hour ago that Trump tweeted out this video.
1: I know your pain. I know you're hurt. We had an election that was stolen from us. It was a landslide election, and everyone knows it, especially the other side. But you have to go home now. We have to have peace. We have to have law and order. We have to respect our great people in law and order. We don't want anybody hurt. It's a very tough period of time. There's never been a time like this where such a thing happened, where they could take it away from all of us, from me, from you, from our country. This was a fraudulent election, but we can't play into the hands of these people. We have to have peace. So go home. We love you. You're very special. You've seen what happens. You see the way others are treated that are so bad and so evil. I know how you feel, but go home and go home in peace.
0: There you go.
2: Wow.
0: And but that pissed off both sides, because the left wingers are like, oh, he's still egging them on by saying the election was stolen, and he's like, you know, egging them on. And then the MAGA people were like, oh, he's telling us to go home. Like, he's not even supporting us. So Trump didn't win many people over with that little statement, but I thought it was fine.
2: I think it's good that he said that.
0: Yeah, same.
2: He didn't
0: admit defeat in the election, but at the same time, he's like, hey, we got to do this peacefully. I think that was okay. Nobody seemed to like it, though.
2: He absolutely has to do that. He has to disavow violence. Because, especially as a politician, it's exactly what is expected of him. It would be calls to violence to make him look like he's crazy, and to also delegitimize. Thank you.
0: Delegitimize
2: him. We don't want that.
0: Yeah. Ain't nobody want that.
2: Nope.
3: Typical politician.
0: Yeah.
2: So I'm trying to find a way to create an archive of a website. There's different tools for creating archives of websites, for snapshotting them.
0: Like a screenshot or like a full interactive page?
2: It's a full interactive page. Cool. There's a couple of them out there.
0: Like the Wayback Machine thing.
2: Wayback Machine, yeah. Mm-hmm. Here. Archive.today looks like. Archive.st, here you go.
1: You people are fantastic.
2: You just type in the archive.st, you type in the twitter.com real Donald Trump, and hit archive.
0: Lots of people wanting Trump banned from Twitter today, I'm seeing. Which, of course, if you're talking Patton Oswalt and that type, they want him banned every day. But, like, I've seen, like, mm-hmm. people I know, like, enough is enough, banned the president from Twitter.
2: Yep.
0: So.
2: And,
3: This is so important. We have to do this.
2: This is the entire narrative of the left, which is because of fascism. And fascism is defined as anything to the right of Stalin. We have to ban all free speech. And they have used that since the beginning of communism. They've used the threat of fascism to ban free speech from the very beginning. I have a whole bunch of podcasts on that. There's a whole history behind it. It goes back to the 30s. It went all the way to the UN. There was huge fights over. I did a whole podcast series on this. There's been huge fights on United Nations, International Declaration of Human Rights, where the communist nations, under Russia, wanted to prevent any free speech as being a human right.
0: Yeah.
2: So
1: these people are crazy.
0: It's No, it is a long-term goal of whatever you want to call it, the communist agenda or the New World Order or whatever, like whatever group or term you want to give it. It's like, yeah, the step number one, and, you know, every tyrant throughout history understood this, like the first step is censorship of speech, you know.
2: My term that I came up with is the cyber communist chairperson or chairman.
0: Ooh, yeah, I like that. Because cyber communist.
2: If the cyber communist, it's more than just the old school communist party. We're talking about the censorship baked into the algorithm, where the foot soldiers, the Stasi, or the Stasi under Germany, the Stasi, the secret police, would engage neighbors to spy on each other, and everyone would be working for the Stasi. And that's what it's kind of like with Google and Facebook. Everybody's working for them. They have a job creation program to take every Starbucks barista and turn them into censors. You know, they just sit them in their little cubicle at home in Austin and have them work on trouble tickets all day, feeding the machine, looking at videos and guiding the AI. They're just little cells in the global brain of the cyber communist.
0: My favorite thing that with that phenomenon that started happening, I think Facebook was the main news coverage of it, where they had people going through videos that get flagged to figure out which ones to censor. Uh-huh. And there was this phenomenon where all the Facebook people having to censor conspiracy theories and remove Alex Jones videos, like a good percentage of them started to believe in the conspiracy theories.
2: they got red-pilled.
0: Yeah.
2: Hilarious. Alex Jones has been more and more true. I mean, he'll just say, it's a false flag. Do you have any false flag clips from Alex?
0: I got this one. False flag. Let's see. What Alex do I got? Got the I'll go to hell.
4: I will be, you know what? I will go to hell before I sit here and I watch this country and the world turned over to these savages. I'm done, I'm pissed, and I'm not putting up with it anymore. Let me tell you something, you filthy traitors of the government, you pieces of crap. You are the most degenerate, twisted, mentally ill people I've ever seen.
0: Yeah, no false flag. I got the classic one where he's feeding a bunch of llamas on the set of InfoWars cookies. You know, it's classic.
4: Can I give you a cookie? Can I give you a cookie? Oh, a cookie.
0: Yeah. And he doesn't feed his llamas fluoride.
4: Hey, you give your llamas fluoride? Hell no, we don't give them fluoride. I mean, that's something that really sinks in for people.
0: Yeah. So anyway, no, none of the... I mostly went for all the goofy Alex Jones ISOs. Not many of the... I don't really clip Alex when he's making a good point, at least as far as the short clips go.
2: Yeah. So I was doing some research into Alex. There was that one clip where he's talking about the interdimensional aliens, and he's like, let me in, let me in.
0: Oh, yeah. Right?
2: build this, let me in.
0: We're really going to help you. We're friendly little guys.
2: Yeah, we're friendly little guys.
0: Yeah, that's so good, dude.
2: But you think you could find that clip if you wanted to? And then I started researching into, like, I'm a big, like, archivist. I'm like a computer nerd. I like work on Wikipedia and archive.org, and I'm all into open data and all that crap.
0: Mm-hmm.
2: And open source. You know about open source?
0: Oh, yeah.
5: Yeah, man, I'll tell you what, that dang old internet, man, you just go on there and point and click, get in there and talk about www.com, and you got then naked chicks on there, man, you go click, click, click, click, click, click, click, click, click, it's real easy, man.
0: Open source software is usually the way to go. I think a lot of what I'm using is open source, VoiceMeter, Audacity, at least if my definition of open source is
2: same
0: as yours. Yeah,
2: that's right. And, I think I bought a domain, www.internet.com.
0: No way. Internet.com was not taken?
2: Yeah. 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
0: www.
2: That's I have to look up the or was it email at internet? Anyway, I came up with some stupid email, domains like that.
0: That's pretty good.
2: Yeah, we got to actually build up some content for that. So yeah, I'm trying to launch this whole meme.
0: Sorry. Oh, I was just gonna say I don't have that Alex Jones Open the Dimensions clip offhand, but there's plenty of those. That Ping Trip video is a really good boil down. The Meet the Alien by Ping Trip.
2: But let's just stop and say we need to archive all of InfoWars and transcribe the entire archive.
0: 27 years of InfoWars.
2: Exactly. That is a project that needs to be done. Because there's so much.
0: It's a hard pass on my end. That's too much work.
2: Well, too much work. Let's say too much work. Okay, I'm not saying that you have to do it. One person has to do it. I'm into these whole community projects, like Wikipedia. How does Wikipedia work?
0: Right.
2: You know. But that I think that's defined as a goal. Like, we need to archive Alex Jones, and we need to actually index what he said and transcribe it, because there's so much information in there, and he's not working on a scientific level. He's not like collecting footnotes and presenting facts. He's just like,
0: sometimes he does.
6: What drives me crazy is you're hating me right now.
7: No, I love
6: because
7: you.
6: You're not drinking.
2: Yeah. But rarely he rarely presents facts. He's like, oh, look it up yourself, right? Look it up.
0: Right.
2: It's a fact. But he's not presenting like a scientific argument most of the time.
0: Like, yeah, look,
6: ridiculous.
0: Sometimes, sometimes he'll do that. Document cam shot, please.
2: Mm-hmm.
0: You know, he'll go through the. But yeah, you're right. A lot of times he just goes off on a kind of a crazy rant.
6: That's not how you open a can of pickles.
0: Pickles.
2: And even if he does present the documents, he's not like presenting the PDFs in his show notes, right? With references.
3: Let's be nice.
2: Adopt them.
0: Be nice to him.
3: Let's be nice.
0: Come on now. Don't pick on Alex.
2: Well, I'll be nice. Alex looks like you're having a great service. Sorry. He's doing a great service to humanity.
0: Yeah. He has one of the best cooking shows on the web.
2: What?
6: Chicken McNuggets.
0: It's really good. Alex will always be near and dear in my heart as like the greatest entertainer of all time, even though I don't always agree with them, although most of the time I tend to agree with them. But
2: controlled opposition and false flag, I think that's what we could say. I mean, it's possible that we could postulate that. We could say maybe they let them in. We don't know. Or it was some, you know, they all of these groups are infiltrated by agents, agent provocateurs. That's what we.
0: Right.
2: That's the term.
0: Well, even Alex knows he's evil.
6: I know I'm evil.
0: He knows. Now, I mean, I could talk about Alex all day, but dude, I've been listening to your show, Stream of Random, which will be linked in the show notes, and the earliest episode I remember hearing you were on the Mycelium Network fungus kick. Mm-hmm. That's tied into dimensions below and above us that shape our reality, and you've been fleshing out this theory that's very terrifying but interesting, and I don't know if that has anything to do with the clips you brought, but you do have a bunch of clips or whatever. I don't know. I'm gonna let you lead the discussion here.
2: Okay, well, the clips I presented were from a previous episode, but there's no problem in repeating it. I think there's two Terrence clips, Terrence clip 1 and 2. And then we can also then play, the Alex Jones aliens, Alex Jones and Eddie Bravo from 9/11.
0: That's a great episode, by the way.
2: Yeah.
0: You want me to start with the first Terrence clip?
2: Sure.
8: That it was in fact an extraterrestrial, that in fact
7: the physical body of the mushroom was the flesh of a species that did not evolve on Earth. It said this. It had a whole rap. It said, yes, well, once a culture takes control of its, has complete understanding of its genetic information, it re-engineers itself for survival. And our version of that is a mycelial network strategy when in contact with a planetary surface, and a spore dispersion strategy in terms of, as a means of radiating throughout the galaxy. And though I am troubled with how freely Bell's non-locality theorem is thrown around, nevertheless, my friends on the other side do seem to be in possession of a huge body of information drawn from the history of the galaxy. And they say that there is nothing unusual about this, that man's conceptions of organized intelligence and the dispersion of life in the galaxy and this sort of thing are just hopelessly culture-bound, and that the galaxy has been an organized system for billions of years, and that life evolves under so many different regimens of temperature and pressure that searching for an extraterrestrial who will sit down and have a conversation with you is like searching for a good Italian restaurant out in the galaxy. The main problem with extraterrestrials is to recognize them, because time is so vast and evolutionary strategies so varied and environments so varied that the trick is to know that contact is being made at all.
2: There you go.
0: Yeah. That's, man, McKenna has such a way of just getting you, making your head spin. Did you say you read his book, True Hallucinations?
2: I didn't read any of his books, but I'll write
0: they're
2: that down.
0: Kind of hard to read, even though they're short. It's so egg-heady and wordy, but.
2: I used to read a lot. I was the kid in the library, like reading all the books on UFOs and Bigfoot and occultism and all that stuff, you know?
0: Mm-hmm.
2: But, I didn't read Terrence McKenna. I read books from, back in the old days, I read books from Timothy Leary, from Robert Anton Wilson. Those were great, great books. And other
0: books. I liked Leary's, I think it was just called The Psychedelic Experience, but he basically Americanized the Tibetan Book of the Dead. That was cool. Him and Ram Dass did. But anyway, yeah, sorry to distract from the
2: fine.
0: Clip at hand. Summarizing what McKenna said, he always talks about the universe being a novelty generator, basically, where things exponentially get more and more, not intense, but what's the right word? Mm-hmm. Interesting.
2: Interesting. Like a reverse, what is it called? It's called a, not entropy, but like a reverse entropy generator.
0: Yeah, what's the, accelerator wouldn't be the right word, mm-hmm. would it? Something like
2: that's
0: that.
2: That's a good way. I never heard that before. That's a great idea, a novelty generator. So normally, entropy is like one of the laws of thermodynamics, where everything just generally goes to hell. Like structures fall apart, you know, things break apart. Everything turns into noise in the end, or just random mud. And a reverse entropy would be intelligence, meaning things are seeking some kind of form, have a purpose.
0: Right.
2: So that's kind of like intelligence.
0: Yeah. The counterpoint to that would be the movie Idiocracy.
2: Mm-hmm.
0: Where, I've been talking about that movie way too much lately, but it's, it does seem like things are getting more and more interesting, not necessarily more and more intelligent, but definitely more and more interesting.
2: I haven't seen that crazy movie times. Yet.
0: Oh, you got to watch that movie.
2: Where can you watch it?
0: At my house on DVD.
2: On DVD, no way.
0: No, yeah, I don't know.
2: I'll find it.
0: I might have a, well, if you want to take a tangent, I might have a clip or two from Idiocracy.
2: Sure, play a tangent.
0: We just did a movie review of it recently here. But yeah, do you know the basic premise?
2: Please tell me. I know you might have mentioned it, but it's not fresh in my mind.
0: Okay, so it's Mike Judge, you know, King of the Hill and all that. But basically, the
2: Beavis and Butthead.
0: Yes, the best. Yeah, Office Space. Anyways, the basic premise is, it's 500 years in the future. I'll skip like the non-important details of why the main character ends up 500 years in the future, but he wakes up 500 years in the future after a military experiment, and what has happened is the smart people, because they were smart with their finances and weren't ready, they knew they weren't ready to have kids, slowly started reproducing less, and the dumb people out just kept reproducing without giving a shit. And so, like, the really dumb people, since there weren't any natural predators for them because the world had been so nerfed, outbred all the smart people. So, like, 500 years later, everyone's basically retarded.
2: Oh my God.
0: And it's like, if you watch, I mean, it's literally, I won't give too much. I guess there's not really, it's hard movie to spoil except for just the jokes in it, but I think it holds up as like one of the most, and every year that goes by, it gets more and more timeless as just a prophecy fulfilled. Like the House of Representatives is the House of Representing, and the president's like Mountain Dew Doritos, Camacho, and like Gatorade bought the FDA and outlawed water, shit like that.
2: That's great.
0: Yeah, it's just to counter Terrence McKenna's, like, the novelty, ever increasing novelty doesn't necessarily imply ever increasing intelligence.
8: As the 21st century began, human evolution was at a turning point. Natural selection, the process by which the strongest, the smartest, the fastest reproduced in greater numbers than the rest, a process which had once favored the noblest traits of man, now began to favor different traits. Most science fiction of the day predicted a future that was more civilized and more intelligent. But as time went on, things seemed to be heading in the opposite direction, a dumbing down. How did this happen? Evolution does not necessarily reward intelligence. With no natural predators to thin the herd, it began to simply reward those who reproduced the most and left the intelligent to become an endangered species.
0: So it's Luke Wilson plays the main character. He wakes up 500 years in the future. It takes him a while to figure out that he's in the future. And like the Fuddruckers that used to be there, like, you see an evolution of it over 500 years, and it slowly changes to Fuddruckers, and then by the time he wakes up, Fuddruckers, he looks at Fuddruckers, there's like a bunch of kids inside having like a birthday party, and the sign just says Buttfuckers.
2: Oh no.
0: And Carl's Jr. Their slogan is this:
9: Carl's Jr., fuck you, I'm eating.
0: Fuck you, I'm eating. Carl Jr. takes over Child Protective Services.
9: Please come back when you can afford to make a purchase. Your kids are starving. Carl's Jr. believes no child should go hungry. You are an unfit mother. Your children will be placed in the custody of Carl's Jr.
0: And it's, like with Gatorade buying the FDA and outlawing water, like, I'm sure you've heard the line, like, when he realizes the crops are dying, because he's like the smartest man in the world now that everyone's retarded.
2: Yeah.
0: And they're watering the crops with Gatorade. or it's called Brondo in the movie, and the thirst mutilator. It's got electrolytes. And they're like, he's like, well, the crops might grow if you put water on it. And they're like, water? Like from the toilet? Why would you want to drink water? I had never seen a plant grow out of no toilet. Shit like that. But one more clip here, and then we'll get back to McKenna, because
9: you got hepatitis.
0: This, he goes to the hospital, and his doctor, because he's still like, this is like right after he wakes up pretty much from his 500 year nap, and this is his doctor diagnosing him with his illness.
10: Right. Kick ass. Don't want to sound like a dick or nothing, but it says on your chart that you're fucked up. You talk like a fag, and your shit's all retarded. What I do is just like you know, like, you know what I mean? Like,
11: no, I'm serious here.
10: Don't worry, Scrow. Now, there are plenty of tards out there living really kick-ass lives. My first wife was tarded. She's a pilot now.
11: I need for you to be serious for a second here, okay? I need help.
10: There's that fag talk we talked about. Right, so that'll be this many dollars. And if you could just go ahead and, like, put your tattoo in that shit.
0: Oh, and also, everyone has, like, a barcode tattoo on their arm. So he gets arrested for not having his... It's, like, straight-up Mark of the Beast shit.
8: Joe had awakened to a world in crisis. The economy was in a state of deep neglect. A great dust bowl had ravaged food supplies, and the number one movie in the country was called Ass. And that's all it was for 90 minutes. It won 8 Oscars that year, including Best Screenplay.
0: Anyway, whoa. So you get the idea.
2: That's great.
0: You definitely got to see that movie. It's a good.
2: I totally missed that.
12: I like money. Yeah, oh, I like money though.
0: Anyway, after that tangent.
2: No, that's not a tangent. That's perfect.
0: It does tie into the like, and it does seem like we're headed that way, especially when it comes to corporations just owning everything. I mean, we're already. A lot of that movie has become more and more true, but as far as a novelty generator, it doesn't necessarily have to be making things better. It just could be making them more interesting.
2: Well, let's just talk about Mike Judge for a second, because Mike Judge is arguably more turned on and more honest than Terrence McKenna.
0: Oh yeah, I would agree.
2: Right, and he's reached more people with his message. Encoded in some way that people can understand it.
0: And he's friends with Alex Jones.
13: Hello, this is Hank Hill, and I'm telling you what, you need to listen to Alex Jones.
14: Yeah, yeah. Infowars.com.
2: Yeah.
0: he hangs out with Alex in Austin. They go shooting and stuff. He's done a couple interviews on Infowars, Mike Judge.
2: And that's great. And also, he's more down to earth. I think Terrence McKenna is a space cadet. And he could have been running disinformation. We don't know, you know, you covered him in your show. I don't know. Did you conclude whether or not he's a working for the agency?
0: Yeah, we played some clips between him and his brother, Dennis. It seems like Terrence was at the very least, an FBI informant, but more likely some kind of CIA operative.
2: Mm-hmm.
0: He says, I was on the run from the FBI until they recruited me. And they said, mm-hmm. with a mouth like yours, you'd be great for our organization. Now, of course, Dennis and other McKenna defenders say he meant the mushrooms recruited him. Yeah. The fungus recruited him, which, you know, that's plausible. But then we, near the end of that episode, mm-hmm. we played some clips of McKenna saying that we need to implement laws to limit the birth of men, and that the mm-hmm. world would be better if it was 75% women, and he would be interested in seeing policies to limit male birth.
2: Yeah.
0: So he's a eugenicist. Yes. And you could argue, and this is like from the globalist population control perspective, that if you're dumb enough to let us kill you, then you probably deserve to die. I mean, that is the best mm-hmm. way to pre- prevent an idiocracy scenario where the dumb people outbreed the smart people. If you're looking for a good way to have the species move forward into a very enlightened, technologically advanced, peaceful age, maybe you could argue that maybe we should kill all the dumb people that are dumb enough to, you know, take the vaccine that hasn't even been tested on animals yet and has God knows what in it. I mean, you could argue that eugenics is the best way to prevent an idiocracy scenario where everyone's retarded. I don't think that's a good way to do it, but.
2: So what you're saying is that if you listen to Alex Jones, right, then you'll be saved.
0: Well, there's valid criticisms of Alex Jones in some ways where I do think he gives some good advice, but there's a lot of people that make good points where it's like Alex, he presents a lot of problems and points out a lot of problems that are very real problems and has a lot of good information, but he doesn't offer many solutions.
2: No, he does not offer. Well, he does. His solution is buy super male vitality.
0: Right.
2: That's a solution.
0: He does promote some things that are good, like he doesn't sell guns and ammo, but he says probably get some. I think that's a good idea. It's storable food. But yeah, overall, he's not, I think there are better, there's nobody's as entertaining as Alex in the quote unquote truth community, but there are definitely people with better solutions than he has.
2: Well, let's not talk about solutions here because we have to separate truth from solutions because I listen to like radical leftists and they present all types of truth. Like they have all types of true criticisms of the West. They have true criticism of capitalism. They can truthfully criticize America. Their solutions is the destruction of America, right?
0: Right. Give me some example of some of the leftists you listen to, like anybody I would know.
2: Well, let's just start with Noam Chomsky.
0: Oh, right. Yeah.
2: Right.
0: Who I like half the time, and then half the time I think he's out of his damn mind. But
2: exactly. Or I listen to the Best of the Left podcast and I clip them.
0: Yeah, you got me on that. There's some good ones on there. Yeah, Best of the Left's good.
2: I don't know if you heard some of those clips. I have to show you some of my clips. They're like, but and I've been listening to the real source of information that I'm onto is this New Books Network. Like I started, I don't know if you ever listened to, yeah. So I'll start you off. Do you ever listen to those conspiracy guys?
0: Yeah. I actually, what's his name? The main guy is supposed to be coming on here soon.
2: He's Irish.
0: Yeah. He's supposed to be coming on soon. I don't know when that's going to happen, but he's cool. I don't listen to their show as much as I'd like, but every time I listen to it, it's really good.
2: That's because they're on Spreaker. It's like, dude, get off of Spreaker, you know?
0: And so much of it's behind paywalls and stuff.
2: But. Thank you. And that's what makes people illegitimate, in my opinion. Like, I'm all into open access.
0: Yeah.
2: Sure.
0: Well, value for nothing is the way to go, I suppose.
14: Now, we currently operate on the value for value, a value for V4N model. What is that?
15: Value for nothing.
14: Okay. Oh, I got it. No ads, no paywalls, and we don't accept donations.
0: Yeah.
2: That's right. It's called a hobby.
0: Yeah.
2: Right?
0: Yeah.
2: Keep so your you got to listen to Seth Godin. Seth Godin's all about making money and marketing. He's a super intelligent guy.
0: Oh, yeah. I'm into it. Jews rock!
16: I love Jews!
0: Yeah, I wish I was better at making money. I am not very fiscally literate.
2: Gotcha.
0: But I got $600 in the mail the other day. Hey, yo.
2: Oh, you did? Awesome. Did you go to the check cashing place around the corner to
0: They just went straight to the bank account. Yeah.
2: Yeah.
0: It wasn't in the mail. I don't know why I said that. It was direct deposit. But yeah. So three cheers for, you know, printing a bunch more money and tripling or quadrupling the amount of money in the circulation of the U.S. economy so that our children and grandchildren will have to pay $20 or $30 for a loaf of bread in the future. Yay. All right.
2: $20 or $30, that's nothing. Let's just start with you know, 100. Let's just look at $100. I mean,
0: that was,
2: makes
0: that was another thing in Idiocracy. It was like the smallest currency. It was like the smallest amount of money, like paper money, was $1 billion, I think. It was like their equivalent of their $1 bill.
2: Yeah.
0: Yeah. It's got like pro wrestlers on the money instead of politics.
2: That's crazy. It's like, I want to, I want a 1 trillion Trumps for, for local
0: That's
2: friends.
0: One of my, I wish, I need to find that clip. One of my favorite Alex Jones clips is like right when Trump got elected, Alex Jones was like, if Trump pulls this thing off, he'll be bigger than George Washington. His face will be on the money 200 years from now on Mars.
2: Space Force.
0: Space Force.
2: Space Force. So the thing with Trump, and you know, if I play D&D, I would play neutral, right?
0: Right. What if you play DMT?
2: If I played DMT, I have to say that there's been certain times on my walks where I definitely tapped into some DMT, like. I'm definitely
0: just like flow state.
2: I'm definitely hitting a DMT high on my walk. I'm walking through the night, like 3 or 4 o'clock in the morning, and I'm like going through these mental worlds, and I'm going into these ever expanding fractal thought patterns. And it's definitely, I'm working out this whole theory. I think that we're generating DMT, or we're using DMT to generate imagination.
0: I like this. Yeah.
2: Right?
0: No, it's been really cool on Streamer Random hearing you, like, work through all these thoughts. It's a cool journey. And what's the name of that dude?
2: Chicken Jar?
0: Yes.
2: AKA it was Harry Reid.
0: Yeah, it was like, it was so funny when he had like the classical music and he's like, sounds like cooking food or doing dishes or something. And like,
2: yeah, he's doing the dishes in the background.
0: So funny. So funny. It was like a nice aesthetic. It was like, it was cool.
2: Well, so our whole thing is life is happening, right? Like, if we're going to do a podcast while walking down the street, like, shit is happening. You know?
0: It's very Alan Watts, you know?
2: Mm-hmm.
0: Like how Alan Watts would talk about, like, you, like, something as simple as walking or doing the dishes can be the most joyful thing ever. It just, like, depends on your outlook and your ability to get into that flow state.
2: Yes.
0: Be here now. But yeah, no, I do like the concept of just, like, instead of, like, most people do, like I do, is, you know, set aside a time where you're just going to podcast. It's like, no, why can't you just podcast while you're doing your everyday activities? It's a cool concept.
2: Well, for me, it's just, I started with Jocko. It was with Joe Rogan, and Joe Rogan and Jocko are like, you have to, Joe Rogan's like, you have to beat your inner bitch, right? You have to overcome your inner laziness.
0: Right.
2: And Jocko is like, just do it. Get up at 4 a.m. and do your workout. So I started doing that, and I started going on my walks. And I would listen to podcasts. And eventually I started talking to people on Telegram and calling people. And then I'm like, I'll just record a voice message and send it to someone. And then I started like, okay, let's restart the podcast effort. And I've been getting into this whole mobile recording. I just picked up a mobile mixer. It's called cool. Just Mixer from Amazon, and it's got 4 channels, and I'm going to hook up 2 mobile phones to it so I can have a soundboard.
0: Oh, sweet. Yeah, that'll be cool.
2: So I'm going to get that all set up. I got a new mic, a new clip mic, and one of these dead cat things on it. I'm getting myself set up for, you know, just doing like outdoor recording and streaming. I'm not saying everyone should do it, but for me, my primary thing is like getting up off my ass and, you know, put down the Cheetos get off the couch and move, you know?
0: Mm.
2: Because we're sitting in front of the computer all day. And especially in America, you know, I lived in Europe for a long time. I lived in Germany. I walked everywhere. I rode my bike. I didn't have a car until I was 40. Can you believe that? I didn't have a driver's license.
0: Wow. How long were you in Europe?
2: Until I was 40. Like until 2012, we moved back. We moved to Kansas.
0: Damn.
2: That's you know, a big living change. On my mom's couch.
0: Is that where you were born in Kansas or were you born in Europe?
2: My mom was born in Kansas. I was born in New Jersey. My dad went to college in Kansas and met my mom. So we had like the Italian, European, like immigrant New Jersey side of the family. And then we had the Scotch, Irish, English, hillbilly, farmer, pick-up truck driving other side of the family. And so I'm like the mix between the two.
0: That's pretty cool. You got the best of all the worlds in there.
2: We used to go down to Arkansas, into the sticks.
0: Arkansas.
2: Arkansas. Go down to Arkansas. Well, I think they actually called it Arkansas. Go through Missouri, and then we go down to Arkansas. We go fishing. Drive the pick-em-up truck. And my grandpa would go fishing for like 3 months a year.
0: Right.
2: And he'd like set up his whole camp there. It was great. Had a good time. Anyway, I don't know how we got here, but I'm just telling a little bit of my story.
0: Oh, I like it. Go ahead.
2: Yeah, I used to walk to Germany, and like I didn't own a car. I was a militant bicyclist. But now I'm even off of bicycling because bicycling is bad for your butt and it's bad for your lower back. Like walking,
0: I have the worst posture. Like right now, I'm sitting with like the worst posture ever. So,
2: Well, I challenge everyone who's listening. I challenge you as well. Do 10,000 steps a day. Just get up.
0: Can I just like?
2: Yeah.
0: If I will it, like if I. Like in my mind, do 10,000 steps, like the secret, like Oprah's The Secret. Will that?
2: Let's put it this way:
0: I did 10,000 steps.
2: You can lie to yourself and say you did it. you can do that. Self deception is always an option.
0: Everybody's good at that.
2: Oh my God!
0: I don't think there's a human being on the planet that isn't self deceptive in some ways.
2: Absolutely. And narcissistic.
0: Yeah.
2: And that's what I was saying today. It's true. I was saying
0: it's real.
2: That's why you need a second person on your podcast. That's why we need the Democrat and Republican Party to keep each other in check. Because the founding fathers knew that people are lying, cheating sons of bitches.
3: This is so important. We have to do this.
2: And if you don't have the two parties keeping each other in check, then you're going to have things running rampant.
0: Yeah, I would agree. The pendulum can't swing too far in one of the two directions. You got to have that yin and yang, right?
2: And there's been the whole history of work and labor. Like people used to have no rights at all. They didn't even have weekends. You had child labor. You had pollution. You know.
0: I said bring all that stuff back. I don't see what the problem was.
2: If you listen to this Best of the Left, they have the history of the left. And they go through all of that, like the history of the left in America. And these guys are like saying things like, oh yeah, communism was great. Communism didn't fail in Russia. They just took a wrong turn. They need to try it again.
0: They didn't do it right.
2: They didn't do it right. We know how to do it better. We're going to do it better in America. That's what they think.
0: Yeah. Well, that's the... That's the age-old thesis, right? It's like socialism and communism. It's like, it's not that it doesn't work. It's just nobody ever did it right, you know?
2: Well, let me invite you to go for a trip to Albania.
0: Is that where the vampires are?
2: That's Romania. that's Transylvania. I've been to Transylvania, I've been to Albania, and they're actually related to each other. The old Romanians and the old Greeks and the old Albanians all have those weird skirts, the white skirts and the pom-poms on their shoes. They're called vlaks or valakai or tosks. There's this whole group of people, like ancient people from that area, and they're all related to each other culturally.
0: Ooh.
2: Yep.
0: Not in an incestuous way, just in a...
2: I mean, they all have the same clothes, so there's some kind of cultural symbolic relationship there.
0: I don't know.
15: Oh, by the way, I don't think they like being called fags anymore. I think nowadays they prefer homos.
0: Christopher Walken. Hey, you want to do this? I derailed us pretty bad, but do you want to do this second Terrence McKenna clip? I never got to it.
2: Sure. Well, let's play the Alex Jones. We actually never got through. We never got through actually even discussing Terrence McKenna first clip. But I did. All I wanted to say there is that he's saying his theory is that the fungus came to Earth recently, like this particular fungus.
0: It ties in with his stoned ape theory, right?
2: Mm-hmm.
0: Yeah.
2: And I think it's very possible that that particular fungus, came recently, that it developed recently, and then it jumped between planets. But my theory
0: As if the fungus was created some kind of hyperdimensional link to another planet.
2: Well, let's just say, I mean, even if it wasn't hyperdimensional, but it could have been. Very could have been. And
0: like a psychic connection to another planet.
2: It's very possible that there's a connection between the fungus across the galaxy, that it's coming from a common entity, or it's going through some kind of wormhole. It's possible that things can travel through the fungus, through the planets. I haven't really worked that whole thing out. I was just thinking, like, on a physical level, like, it developed on one planet. Like, he's saying that, in that clip, he's saying that that the beings re-engineered themselves. So they gained control of their genes, they gained control of their minds, and they re-engineered themselves into the fungus to spread out. Right? They reached some level which they were able to turn themselves into the fungus and then transported themselves through the fungus into the galaxy.
0: Mm-hmm.
2: That's what Terrence, I think, is saying. And that's possible. And that's possible that happened later. So there's a couple of different theories that I've been working on. I don't have any conclusions. And I have to also say, these are just completely speculative theories, right?
0: Right.
2: So the one idea that I had when I was listening to Terrence was, okay, there was another fungus that caused life on this planet and many others. So that was like the first generation. It just spread out and spawned like the life.
0: I don't think you'd have any life functioning, at least the way we know of it functioning on Earth. Plants and animals rely on like the mycelial network on a biological level to function and mm-hmm. for things to decompose and minerals to be transferred. So yeah, there wouldn't be life without fungus. So it would stand to reason that fungus might have been the element that created it, if there is an intelligent, because it's, you know, obviously fungus isn't mushrooms aren't an animal or a vegetable. It's something else.
2: It's its own life form, its own kingdom. And life could not exist on the surface of the planet without the fungus. And also, when you have a lava flow in Hawaii, the first thing to grow on top of the lava as soon as it cools is fungus or lichen, which is a mold slime fungus symbiote.
0: Lichen.
2: Lichen.
0: I'm liking it.
2: Now, the second Terrence McKenna clip talks about the symbiote, if you want to play that. But I haven't
7: the seen mushroom.
0: Yeah, go ahead. Sorry.
2: No, go ahead.
0: I stepped on you.
2: No, please go ahead. Play it.
7: The mushroom, if you can believe what it says in one of its moods, is a symbiote, and it desires symbiosis with the human species. It achieved it early by associating itself with the domesticated cattle that people keep. In other words, like the plants man grows and the animals he husbands, the mushroom sought to inculcate itself into that family, because it's very clear that where human genes go, those genes will be carried. It's the old develop burrs so you can attach yourself to the fur of an animal and it will carry you with it wherever it goes. The mushroom, by being domesticated by human beings, has become a part of the human family. But this is all just beginning. Speaking for a moment in terms of the classic mushroom cults in Mexico, they were destroyed by the coming of the conquest. The Franciscans had an absolute monopoly on theophagia, which is eating God. And when they came upon these people calling a mushroom Tiononacatl, the flesh of the gods, they set to work with the Inquisition and were able to push this thing into the mountains of Oaxaca so that it only survived in a few villages until Valentina and Gordon Wasson went in the 1950s and found it there.
0: So, go ahead, yeah. Sir.
2: No, go ahead. You go.
0: It reminds me, I guess he's kind of what he was saying, but it reminds me of all those cultures from around the world, like the ones that figured out how to take out of the thousands of plants in the Amazon.
2: Mm-hmm.
0: You know, they aged thousands of years ago. They figured out which two to combine it and the exact temperature to combine the bark and the root and make ayahuasca. And yeah. When you asked the ancient tradition, like, how'd they figure this out? They say, oh, the plants told us.
2: The plants.
0: So it's almost so. like the fungus or the mushrooms,
2: mm-hmm.
0: Or the DMT elves or whatever. It's like they found the mm-hmm. they came to the consumers rather than the consumers coming to them. It's yeah.
2: Mm-hmm.
0: It gets into, like, you know, the Mother Ayahuasca and, like, it's the voice of the earth and Mother Nature. And
2: well, let me just throw some things at you. Like, this is where we're getting into the Gödel number. Like, you have this program that's packed into a number, and there's different layers to it, where one part of the program will tell you how to decode the rest of the program. So one part of the message is telling the people how to decode the rest of the message. They're like, you know, it's slowly gaining more and more connection to them, to these primitive people. And then it's like, okay, well, it comes to you in a dream. And then the dream says, go eat this plant. And then you eat that plant. And the plant says, oh, well, now I've got a better connection to you. Let me tell you about these other two plants, right? So the question is, first of all, where does this all come from, right? Is it part of, you know, this, is it a pre-packaged thing, like a code, like some spaceship that's, like, crash landed into the mountain, like very deep under the mountain? It's just got, like, this, all of this stuff there. Is the fungus part of the colonizing force? Is it, like,
0: is it God?
2: Is it God?
0: Mm-hmm.
2: Is it what created life to begin with on this planet? And yeah. Now it's like, I finally created you, and now I finally have something I can talk to. Why don't you do this for me?
0: This is super anecdotal, but back in the day on Arrowhead, I remember reading a handful of reports of people that I think they were, these guys had been eating mushrooms every day for months and months, so they were losing it. They were definitely losing it, but there's a couple guys, different guys, independent. They would, I think they were in the UK, one of them, and then one of them was down South Florida, maybe. And they had similar stories independent of each other. I was reading on Arrowhead, and it was they were like trying to stop eating mushrooms because they were kind of losing their minds a little bit.
2: Mm-hmm.
0: And I would hear similar reports where they would start having dreams, and a couple of them referred to it as like demonic or like mushroom demons or something. Mm-hmm. They would have dreams

0: if there is no time?
1: Well, there isn't, right? But that's hard
0: Well,
1: as it's like McKenna says, there's a world outside of language. It's just hard as hell to talk about it. So yeah, there's no
0: absolutely.
1: time, but like, how do you explain that in a mathematical or linear way?
0: Well, I have a whole series of episodes, if you ever want to torture yourself, where I go over Wolfram, Stephen Wolfram, A New Kind of Physics, where he's interviewed by Lex Fridman.
1: Oh, wait, I think I have heard at least some of this. Yeah.
0: And
1: Your show.
0: it's so dense, and I only started to scratch on it, and I tried to break it down. I didn't really succeed in breaking it down, but maybe I kind of softened it up a little bit. But he's talking about how time is just a construction of what part fits together how, and that the time is just the necessary order that you need to follow in order to do something.
1: Right. Yeah, like Alan Watts talks about, it's meaningless. Like time is totally useless and not real unless you actually want to it's only necessary so that like you and I, when we did this podcast, could say, okay, yeah, we're gonna start around 5. Otherwise, if you're in your own world, you really don't need any the artificial construct of time. But
0: Exactly.
1: It's hard. I've experienced timelessness, whether it's, I mean, even when you're doing something like a, I don't know, like playing a video game or playing some kind of sport, like ultimate frisbee or basketball or anything that you get sucked into, like where did all that time go? It's like it might seem like, and a tripping is the perfect example of this, where time dilates in such a way where 1 minute seems like could feel like 2 hours.
0: Absolutely.
1: And I have not had this happen, but I know a couple people who had this happen to them simultaneously, and I've heard it from other people too. It was synthetic psilocybin, like synthesized psilocybin, which I
0: I
1: have
0: never
1: never
0: heard about it.
1: tried. I've never tried. It's apparently what Leary gave Ram Dass back in the day when he was Richard Alpert at Harvard, like a
0: Well, isn't that what LSD is? LSD is synthesized psilocybin.
1: No, LSD is like synthesized ergot. It's still, they're both a fungus, but
0: But the ergot, oh, so we haven't even gotten into this, but the ergot and the psilocybin, I think, are both hitting the same serotonin dopamine receptors. I'm not exactly sure. I don't know enough
1: right.
0: about this.
1: Yeah, they all hit the same receptors. As far as I know, all psychedelics hit the same receptors. Like LSD replaces your serotonin molecule. Or your serotonin, where it would go in, it goes in there instead into your serotonin receptors. Mushrooms are close to DMT, psilocybin is. But anyways, this synthetic psilocybin,
0: Yes.
1: it was a couple people I know tried it, and in the course of 5 minutes on the beach, and this freaked them out to where they were rattled from it months later, still like. I mean, this is like an earth-shattering thing that happened to them because I've seen gears in the sky allegedly and all this stuff and like, gears and pulleys and like the moon increasing in size to where it takes up the whole earth. But this one hasn't happened to me that happened to them. And I've heard it happen to somebody else. Same thing with the synthetic psilocybin. They're sitting on the beach in this one case, both it happens to both of them simultaneously. The clouds, everything starts moving really fast. The sun sets, the moon comes up, the stars rotate around the earth faster and faster, and the sun and the moon, the sun sets, the moon comes up, and like the cycle of like a full week's time or more happens in the course of 5 minutes, and they watch the shade and the trees and everything,
0: A
1: and
0: time lapse, like a time lapse.
1: like a time like exactly like a time lapse you would see on you like a National Geographic documentary. Of the de like out in the desert, but they saw that happen in real time, and that is makes you think a lot about the nature of perception and just reality in general, and how subjective and strange the world we're in really is.
0: Wow, that's crazy.
1: Yeah,
0: Okay.
1: it's
0: I'd like to throw something in here. I'd like to throw something in here.

0: So let's just think. So here's some perspectives on what I have been thinking about. That first of all, consciousness, I've been getting into this biosemiotics, and they're talking about how all living cells have consciousness and agency. They're actually making decisions. Right? And then that everything is built up on, everything is built out of atoms. And other people, I think Terence is also talking about how the actual, no, it's the holofractal. The holofractal dude, is talking about how inside of protons or is a black hole. Inside of the atoms, inside of yourself, are black holes. And our bodies and our consciousness is built out of atomic particles that are themselves conscious.
1: Yeah. As above, so below, kind of thing.
0: As, yes. So that it's not necessarily, humanity is just the compressing and the organizing of these conscious things into more and more dense material. I'm trying to think of who said that. I think it was Terence McKenna. He was saying that, I think it's in one of those Terence clips, actually. Let me see where
1: I
0: I
1: got
0: have
1: them
0: that.
1: pulled up if you have a specific one.
0: I do. I have it all here noted. Hold on. Maybe.
1: The world is stranger than you can imagine.
0: I don't have this all organized right now. We'll have to punt and just say, I'm just kind of throwing things together, but basically, they're just saying that we have consciousness beyond our mind, and our mind is just collecting and organizing things in a certain way that's more dense. He was saying like it's like the densest part of the universe is the human mind, where all these things are coming together. It's either Nassim.
1: Right. It's kind of, are you, is what you're saying, it kind of, it's not exactly the same, but it reminds me of Duncan Trussell's old thing where
0: Maybe it was
1: he
0: Duncan
1: basically,
0: Trussell. Yeah.
1: possibly, but he's always talked about, he's explained it so many different ways. But to, like the universe, like every living thing is a different antenna of the universe or God or whatever you want to call it, experiencing itself, like all appendages on the same.
0: Yes.
1: The one, you know, if, and if you've ever had any kind of mystical experience, that's the main thing you get out of it is, oh my God, it's all one. Everything is one thing.
0: Yes.
1: The all of existence. But
0: And we're just the cup that holds this this essence of God in a certain way.
1: right, one of the drops in the ocean, experiencing being a little drop for a little while till you drip back into the full ocean and experience being the full ocean for a little bit. But have you, but speaking
0: Yes.
1: of Duncan Trussell, have you seen his show on Netflix?
0: No, I haven't. Do you have a
1: I
0: new show?
1: cannot recommend it enough. What it's called, The Midnight Gospel. Write that
0: Okay.
1: down, because that
0: Oh,
1: is,
0: yeah, he was talking about that. I haven't watched it.
1: it's so damn good. And it's what they did is, it's cool because I've been listening to his podcast for years. So what they did is they took old episodes of his podcast and animated them. And it was the
0: Oh,
1: dude that
0: wow.
1: makes Adventure Time. Did the animation.
0: Adventure Time? I don't know that.
1: Oh, it's a great, that's a great Cartoon Network show. Real trippy. I mean, it's probably the only kid show I've seen talk about dimethyltryptamine. But
0: Oh
1: yeah, Midnight Gospel, definitely check that out.
0: my God.
1: And
0: I will.
1: we'll have plenty to talk about on our next episode together.
0: I
1: The
0: was really
1: last
0: tripping
1: episode of
0: that.
1: that show is a
0: Yes.
1: tearjerker. Because he recorded a podcast with his mom right before she died, and that one
0: Oh.
1: is the last episode they animated.
0: That's sad.
1: The first episode's Dr. Drew, and for some of those episodes, they'll have him come back in to record a little bit to add to the old podcast so that they can kind of make it work. But most of the audio is just straight from his old podcast, and they animate it, and it's a great, just a really creative, awesome show.
0: That's great. I was listening. I clipped his recent. I had two clips from his recent show.
1: Jason Liu.
0: Oh my god.
1: Yeah, he is. If I'm not mistaken, he is one of the guests in that show. He plays a bird.
0: And Jason Lurb's going on about the AI apocalypse.
1: Yeah, I heard you. I heard this episode when you were playing those clips. Yeah,
0: good.
1: Yeah, I love Duncan. His politics lately have kind of annoyed me. Got real case of TDS, but you know, nobody's perfect, right? Everybody's got dumb opinions on some things.
0: But he's able to recognize it, and he sees the memes. And you know, I guess if you live in Team Blue territory, you know, someone at work, he's like, I was up visiting my dad. He's like, Where are you up in Trumpistan again? And I'm like, yep. It's like, well, what do you call the rest of the country? I said, Communist China.
1: Yeah. Yep. Yeah, I didn't realize I still had these. I still have all, I'm not going to play them all because there's like 50 mm-hmm. clips, but I have all my old clips from the McKenna episode if you want to hear mm-hmm. a little bit about why McKenna might be in the CIA here.
0: Yeah, please, let's play it. Right. Oh, but wait, I haven't said
1: about one thing. Oh,
0: can you stop 1 second?
1: Yeah, yeah.
0: What if the CIA is the fungus?
1: Yeah, I think that might be in one of the clips I have, if not a different interview with Dennis McKenna, because Dennis McKenna, defending his brother, says, sure, I could say that Terrence and I worked for the CIA, the Celestial Intelligence mm-hmm. Agency.
0: Oh, yeah. I think I remember that. Play it.
1: Yeah.
2: I'm real curious about one thing. Why is it important for you to do this?
3: I wonder myself. You mean, am I the alien ambassador, whether I like it or not? Well, I often, when asked this question, I've said, you know, it beats honest work. I mean, my brother is a PhD in three subjects and works in hard science, and I don't think it's brought him immense happiness, not that he's despondent. But I was always kind of a slider, you know. Mm-hmm. And certainly when I reached La Cherrera in 1971, I had a price on my head by the FBI. I was running out of money. I was at the end of my rope. And then they recruited me. Mm-hmm. And said, you know, with a mouth like yours, there's a place for you in our organization. And, you know, I've worked in deep background positions about which the less said, the better. And then, you know, about 15 years ago, they shifted me into public relations. And I've been there to the present.
1: Yeah.
0: Oh, yeah.
1: That seemed like one of those things by itself might not mean some kind of three-letter agency, but you take all those different things in that little clip that he's saying, and it seems like he's dancing around the fact that he's CIA. I have several more CIA McKenna clips, but we don't need to go through them. I like that one the best, but I got Dennis talking about it, and he gets very upset and defensive anytime somebody even brings up MKUltra and him and McKenna being a possible thing. I got Jan Ervin talking about DMT and Joe Rogan on Alex Jones, if you want to hear that.
0: Well, I was just going to say, No Agenda was bringing up that the whole Berkeley thing with the MK Ultra.
1: Yep.
0: And, you know, I've been working on this whole pyramid, eye in the pyramid thing, and I've been struggling with whether or not the eye in the pyramid is the fungus or not. Whether it's a control structure, and
1: I've always associated it with something nefarious, but
0: the one thing that I wanted to say that kept on popping into my mind is that Terrence McKenna is playing the role of Loki, of the trickster, the left-handed path.
1: Yeah, for sure.
0: So go ahead, play your other clip.
1: Oh,
0: these are great clips.
1: Well, I mean, shit, I got way more on the CIA, but skipping ahead of that, if you want to hear Jan, and we haven't played enough, yes, Alex Jones on the show, so.
0: Jan.
1: Yeah.
4: So go ahead and reveal for the first time ever when you got Joe Rogan to take DMT.
5: Well, we were at Joe's house in Bell Canyon. And this was, like I said, 2003, 2004, in his little movie theater that he had there. And, you know, I had been doing research on it, and I believed all the hype by guys like Professor or Dr. Rick Strassman, who did the DMT, the Spirit Molecule book. And he's really the one that hyped all of this originally. And his book, which you can't verify really any of it because it's behind confidential research reports from the people who participated in his study, which was funded by the Scottish Rite Freemasonry. But we were at Joe's place, and I don't remember who went first, but there was a guy, Johnny, there also, and we all just took our turns. You know, it's you know, you do kind of see some bizarre sort of demonic world. A lot of people claim to see elves and different sorts of creatures in there. I saw sort of a checkerboard sort of world with round and different shaped objects shaped,
4: which
5: like
4: again is very Masonic, very, very M.C. Escher.
5: Yeah, well, they're true that. And but Eddie Bravo actually kind of had a bad trip. And, of course, Eddie Bravo is a fighter, and he's the only guy who took down Horsey Gracie in a fight back then, jiu-jitsu.
0: Oh, wow.
5: And, you know, he didn't have a good experience. He started trying to fight. I was glad that Joe was there because at least Joe knew jiu-jitsu to try to help control Eddie from going, speaking of berserk, on us. But,
4: Well, repeat, you know, what you told me, though, because he was in his prime then. And I mean, he was going to unscrew both your heads. Thank God Joe talked
5: about
4: it.
5: I wouldn't say he just wanted to fight in general and fight.
4: Well, you
5: everybody
4: said, quote, we're lucky he didn't break both our necks.
5: Yeah, we are lucky he didn't break both of our
0: necks. I heard
5: this
0: because,
5: you know, I'm no jiu-jitsu fighter, and I couldn't have taken Eddie on. I couldn't have talked him down. So I'm glad that Joe was there to be able to do that.
1: Yeah, Jan Ervin is a very, he was on the higher side chats and it got really heated. It's weird because he introduced Rogan to DMT. He was, you know, he's a really smart, educated, botanical expert, really was spearheading like the DMT research and all this stuff for a while. And then he now is super against it, and his thesis is basically Terrence McKenna and all these guys. I for sure think Timothy Leary was CIA controlled opposition, but Jan Ervin takes it a step further, and he says the whole modern psychedelic movement is still part of MK Ultra. The program never stopped, and these aren't really hallucinogens or even entheogens. Mm-hmm. These are suggestogens.
0: Okay.
1: And I can keep playing if you want. I don't really subscribe to this, but I like.
0: That's interesting. That's interesting. Can you play the Alex Jones alien clip from 9/11? That I sent you.
1: Yes. Yes. I think, is this it?
6: Can aliens? We combine both? I keep coming back to that.
7: Can we do it?
6: Because I want to know.
7: You want to
6: what
7: do, it?
6: Do they know about aliens?
7: What do you want me to tell you?
6: What are they?
1: What do you want me to tell you?
6: Real.
7: What do you want me to tell you? I'll tell you right now.
0: I'll tell you right now. All right.
7: And what I say is not political, and it's not from my particular perspective.
6: Okay.
7: It's from the known knowledge in the universe.
6: Okay.
7: We live in a third-dimensional plane. We can see the planets, the galaxies, the suns, hundreds of billions of galaxies photographed, universes. We live in an amazing space-time continuum. The elites believe that it's not in the third dimension that we're mainly receiving transmissions. Ships don't arrive from Alpha Centauri or Gedi Prime or wherever they're coming from. or Beetlejuice. They come here through interdimensional gates that are much closer, through fold space. And so we have to discuss the different influences that are in the universe and the fact that we have free will and we decide what we want. I don't believe in any of this. I'm simply telling you what the elites believe.
6: So they believe that there's another dimension, and these beings are from another dimension. A bunch of dimensions.
8: And they need baby blood, right? They need somehow they need baby blood,
7: our brain
8: right?
7: is able
8: right?
7: to tune in. Let me tell you. We're really powerful.
8: I didn't make this up. Okay.
7: We're made the image of our creator. Our brain is able to tune into the lowest dimension, the highest dimension. Humans are basically really powerful creatures that can live right close to suns. They're highly radioactive. Nothing else can live this close. We have very short lives because we're like a hive organism that actually lives second to second in the space-time continuum. It's like 100 years. It's a second. And we transmit our data up to be able to live next to like these stargate jump gates that are suns. So because we live so close to these suns, we only have like milliseconds to be alive. So we're actually a hive organism that keeps transmitting up to the next species in our hierarchical system.
1: Can I back it up about 20 seconds?
0: Yeah.
1: Because I think that's one of the most profound, like Alex Jones, especially because he smoked a bunch of weed on this one. But man, sometimes he'll say stuff that's mind blowing. And this is one of those examples where it's like, intuitively something I kind of already thought, but the way he breaks it down where it's like humans are a hive organism.
0: Mm-hmm.
1: And I'll just play it again. I like the Stargate jump gates.
7: Very short lives because right close to suns, they're highly radioactive. Nothing else can live this close. We have very short lives because we're like a hive organism that actually lives second to second in the space-time continuum. It's like 100 years. It's a second. And we transmit our data up to be able to live next to like these Stargate jump gates that are suns. So because we live so close to these suns, we only have like milliseconds to be alive. So we're actually a hive organism that keeps transmitting up to the next species in our hierarchical system and then down below us. So we're alive right now in this continuum, and we're trying to progress and make things better. And the elites are trying to make sure that we don't dial into that incredible knowledge we've got as a species and basically die as a species, so that we're not competitors on the next level, as the Bible says, of the interdimensional plane.
8: But God, you don't believe that. But you don't believe that. You're just saying that's what they believe.
7: Oh yes, exactly. I don't believe in anything.
6: What do you believe?
7: No, I mean, I believe in research.
6: Do you think that I believe in research too? Do you think that there is something from other dimensions that can access us?
7: This we are other dimensions. Uh-huh. The third inside dimension is only one limited plane in a larger spectrum.
8: So you do believe what
6: so we're
8: they
6: a
8: believe.
6: Part of that spectrum.
7: Well, let's just say we're not in Kansas anymore.
6: Alex, have you ever done DMT?
7: No.
6: Do you want to?
7: I don't need to. I go every night when I go to sleep.
8: I believe that. It's like he's on natural DMT all
6: You're
8: day.
6: Definitely on something, man, for sure. For sure.
9: The globalists don't believe in Satanism. They believe they're contacting interdimensional aliens.
0: Found it.
1: I did.
0: Awesome.
9: Through the drug use. They're going to merge with the machines, blast off into hyperdimensional space. And that's why they're so crazy. That's why they want to get rid of us. That's why they're smiling and giddy and acting so nuts. They believe they are in contact with these entities and are being directed by them. And the entities are telling them, eternal life, total power, total control, everything you could ever want. Just kill everyone. Set up a world government. Build this design we're telling you. Build what we're telling you. Build this. Build this. Let us through. Build the Hadron Collider. Open the dimensions. Let us in. We're going to really help you. We're friendly little guys.
0: We're friendly little guys.
1: Friendly little guys. This might tie into this.
0: I was looking for that clip, man. Thank you so much.
1: Yeah, I'll have to clip it out and send it to you. I always lose it. Let's sidetrack from that Jan Urban and Alex.
0: I have been writing down my notes. If at any point I can go back and say some things.
1: Well, go ahead if you have something on that.
0: I've got stacks of stuff. I can go on for hours, but let's just start with Checkerboard Alice in Wonderland. Right?
1: Yeah, it's what they were talking about with Jan Urban, like the Masonic
0: it's Masonic, but it's also Alice in Wonderland.
1: Right.
0: Like, she's going in, she's getting smaller, she's getting bigger. Transmitting up, transmitting down. Let's just say holo fractal, right? Mm-hmm. I don't know if you've been following this whole holo fractal thing, but basically what he's saying is that inside of the sun, inside of the Stargate, inside of the sun is a black hole. And inside of your body, inside of the atoms, is a black hole. And inside of every bit of empty space, it's connected to the entire universe. The jump gates are inside of us. The jump gates are also in the stars, yes. And these connections go up and down into larger and smaller universes inside of a fractal. Now, living second to second, our lives are just a microsecond in the life of the fungus. Like, if you have an intergalactic fungus, like, my whole theory is that the entire universe is one cell of one fungus, and that when the star explodes, when the universe collapses or explodes, that's just the fungus sending out its spores. Like, there's a whole universe of universes where each of the universes is just a cell in the fungus.
1: Yeah. And that's wild. I think that's definitely a possibility, but I also don't think that negates, that doesn't take away from like the meaning and the wonder and like the profoundness of existence.
0: Does not.
1: Even if we are just food for fungus, it's all about your perspective. Like the flat earthers say, the law of perspective.
0: This is the whole thing, the joy of life. And I have a whole bunch of episodes on that. I think that the joy of life is outside of the mind. That there is a joy of being alive that we share with all living things, or even, like Duncan Trussell was saying, even the river stones. And with this whole biosemiotics, he's saying that life is interacting with the river stones. It's life is interacting and bouncing off of its environment. And there's a whole joy of life, I think, independent of human thought, that the humans are just adding in this logic and this symbolic. And but when we turn off the mind, we get outside of the mind, that's where we're going to find our joy.
1: Yeah, well said. I think you nailed it. Are you leading into the life clip?
0: I don't know. Let's see. The life clip, that's the clip of the whole progression of life that Joe Rogan's talking about, how he's saying that life is getting smaller and smaller. People love technology. I mean, sure, you can play that. That's not the same, though, but sure.
1: Oh, I do. I think I remember this. Yeah,
0: Duncan
1: yeah.
0: Trussell. We need a Duncan Trussell.
1: I mean, yeah, let's go with Duncan.
0: I don't have any Duncan Trussell clips ready.
1: I can do an impersonation.
10: Hey, man. Okay.
0: Yeah.
10: Hey, I'm Duncan.
0: Oh, man.
10: Hey, man, I'm wearing flip-flops.
1: let me hit you with this then to take it back down to the conspiracy angle.
5: You know, but please. He doesn't even realize the level of research that I have in MKUltra and these guys.
4: Yeah, if I was you, I wouldn't worry about all these little guys, okay, that are all trying to have their own deal. We have the Washington Post on screen. CIA infiltrated 17 area groups, gave out LSD. Okay, Theodore Kaczynski was in the MKUltra mind control program. A bunch of the professors you list are admittedly in programs funded by DARPA and the CIA. Timothy Leary admitted it all, that the whole thing was run by that.
5: Absolutely.
4: So, again, they want it down because they are now proliferating, quote, self-help groups all over the country under different names that are practicing classical mind control to try to induct particularly wealthy people into their church. That's what it is. Okay, this is all about power. And all about you're not on ayahuasca, you're not on DMT, but you get somebody into it who's never done it, and then they think you're God. They think you're their shaman. They worship you. This is the oldest thing. This is what Charlie Manson did with LSD and his cult, period.
1: Now, this is back when when Alex was pissed at Joe and and Joe was talking. This is before, this is after the 9/11 episode, but before the second appearance, the 5-hour one or whatever.
0: 12:55.
1: Yeah, this is before 12:55, and this is when Alex said, "Jesus told me destroy Joe Rogan. Yes, sir, Jesus, I will do it. I will destroy Joe." He's like, I love it. Like Alex is like, "I'm gonna get my hands around Joe's little scrawny little neck, and I'm gonna gut his belly. I'm gonna cut his belly open and slash his throat and bleed him like a pig." Politically nonviolent.
0: No, on the topic of Jesus, I'd like to throw something in.
1: Yeah.
0: There is a great book, which was the last book of Philip K. Dick.
1: I love Philip K. Dick.
0: It's called Valis Trilogy, and I have a clip in there with Terrence and Valis if you want to play that.
3: And this is the same sort of thing. The mushroom consciousness is the consciousness of the other, both in hyperspace, which means in dream and in the drug trance, at the quantum foundation of being, and in the human future and after death. And all of these places, which were thought to be discrete and separate parts, are seen to be part of a single continuum. What history is the dash over 10 to 15,000 years, from monkeyhood to flying saucer, without ripping the envelope of the species so badly that the birth is aborted and fails, and we remain in physis. And history, essentially, then, is the shockwave of eschatology. Something is at the end of time, and it is casting an enormous shadow over human becoming, and it is drawing all human becoming toward it, so that all the wars of history, the philosophies, the rapes, the pillaging, the migrations, the cities, the civilizations, all of this is occupying a microsecond of geological, planetary, and galactic time as the monkeys react to the symbiote which is in the environment, which is feeding the information from the true.
1: That was almost exactly what Alex was talking about with the jump gate, stargates. Yes. Humans only live for a second in cosmic time. Was that the right clip? I just realized there's another VLS one.
0: I think that's the bigger clip. I think there should be
1: VLS logos.
0: Yes, logos.
1: My bad.
3: If any of you read Phil K. Dick's, one of his last novels, Valus, where he talks about the Logos, how it went into the ground. It was a creature of pure information, and it went into the ground at Nag Hammadi at the burying of the Chernobyskian Library in 270. But it was information, and it existed there until 1947. And then the texts were translated. People read them, and as soon as people had the information in their minds, the symbiote came alive, because it is a thing of pure information.
1: Okay.
0: How's that for crazy?
1: That's, yeah. Okay, I love Philip K. Dick so much. This is a similar idea here. Uh-huh. I love Philip K. Dick a lot. He's just about the best ever. I'm trying to remember what book this is about that you talk about in this scene, but this is from Waking Life. Have you seen that?
0: Mm-hmm.
1: Yeah.
0: No,
1: so you know what I'm playing here.
0: I'm writing it down. You talked about it, though.
1: Okay,
0: talked about Waking Life in one of your episodes.
1: Yeah, it's one of my favorite movies. Very, very much what we're talking about here.
0: Hey, man.
1: Similar to that.
0: This reminds me of Money from right now.
11: Weren't you in the boat car?
0: From Pink Floyd.
11: No, the guy with the hat gave me a ride in his car boat thing, and you were in the back seat with me.
12: I mean, I'm not saying you don't know what you're talking about, but I don't know what you're talking about.
11: Now, see, you guys let me off at this really specific spot that you gave him directions to let me off at. I get out, ended up getting hit by a car, but then I just woke up because I was dreaming, and later than that, I found out that I was still dreaming that I'd woken up.
12: Oh, yeah, those are called false awakenings. I used to have those all the time.
11: Yeah, but I'm still in it now. I can't get out of it. It's been going on forever. I keep waking up, but I'm just waking up into another dream. I'm starting to get creeped out, too. Like, I'm talking to dead people. This woman on TV's telling me about how death is this dream time that exists outside of life. I mean, I'm starting to think that I'm dead.
12: I want to tell you about a dream I once had. I read this essay by Philip K. Dick.
11: What, you read it in your dream?
12: No, I read it before the dream.
0: Yeah, you played this in your episode where he said...
12: It was about that book, Flow My Tears, the Policeman Said. Do you know that one?
11: Yeah. He won an award.
1: Have you read that? Flow My Tears, what? What is it called?
0: No. Nope.
1: Yeah, I haven't read that Philip K. Dick book either. But it's an interesting scenario that he lays out here. I did read the essay that Philip K. Dick wrote about when this happened to him.
12: Right, that's the one he wrote really fast. It just like flowed right out of him. He felt he was sort of channeling it or something. But anyway, about 4 years after it was published, he was at this party and he met this woman who had the same name as the woman character in the book. And she had a boyfriend with the same name as the boyfriend character in the book. And she was having an affair with this guy, you know, the chief of police. And he had the same name as the chief of police in his book. So she's telling him all this stuff from her life, and everything she's saying is right out of his book. So that's really freaking him out, but you know, what can he do? And then shortly after that, he was going to mail a letter, and he saw this kind of dangerous, shady looking guy standing by his car.
0: So I'd like to stop this for a second.
12: But instead of avoiding
0: him again.
1: Yeah.
0: So I'd like to just say that this is getting into stoicism. Life repeating itself, logos. This is really the question, and this is what I'm getting into with the biosemiotics. Mm-hmm. Are we dictated by our program or not?
1: Right? Yeah, it's the question of free will.
0: Do we have free will? And this is getting into chaos theory that Loeb was talking about in his recent, his last Duncan Trussell. That they spent all this time studying chaos theory, and then they realized that humans are the most dangerous animals, and they have free will and can cause enormous amounts of chaos. So the biosemiotics said all life has agency, and it is not bound by any program at all. Even the genes do not dictate its behavior. And they're talking about Neo-Darwinism and how Neo-Darwinism is basically tied up with what I would call eschatology. And this is going to get into Jesus and the Roman Empire. So just hold on for a second. So there's a connection here between Jesus and the Roman Empire, right? Mm-hmm. Because have you ever seen The Life of Brian?
1: Yeah, I actually watched that again recently.
0: That's a great movie. And they live in the Roman Empire. And then Jesus gets co-opted by the Roman Empire. And they start this whole, the eschatology is what they're talking about, is basically the resurrection. Like they're trying to become better and better and better to become resurrected by God, right? Mm-hmm. And that's part of this whole, I think, this whole empire building, which is in the end destroying of the primitive people and the colonizing. It turns into this colonizing force, basically.
1: Right. And going back to what you said about the like repetitive nature of reality, the mm-hmm. cycle, it's yes. almost like a Nietzschean, like the Nietzschean idea that Nietzsche said, like when you die, you just relive your life over and over and over again. Mm-hmm. Like you live after you, like as soon as you die, you're born. You live the same life, then you die. It's like an infinite loop of the same thing. Nothing changes.
0: That's what the Stoic said. That's the Stoic,
1: right? And it like Jim Morrison, The Doors. What was that thing? I can't remember what song. He's like, we're all in the cosmic movie. And when you die, you're gonna. He's like, when you die, you're gonna see your whole life repeating recurring over and over for eternity. So you better have some good incidents happen and a fitting climax. I don't know what's going to happen, man, but I'm going to get my kicks before the whole shit house goes up in flames. But I love Geomorphs. But yeah, no, it's a really Nietzschean idea of the, and it's a dark outlook. I don't think that's necessarily how it is. I don't think things are, that's a bleak way to look at things, but it is an interesting thought exercise.
0: Well, it's a simple solution, and I'm sure that part of the universe is going to repeat over and over again, like as a stable or steady state. And even, I think that I've been meditating on this, I think the universe is repeating over and over again over time. But there's a branching structure when you make decisions. And when you make a decision, it branches or clones and copies the universe and splits it. I've been watching this show called Counterpart on Amazon. And it's a great Berlin spy movie where in East Germany, they built a device that split the universe into two parts. And it was exactly the same. And they were able to travel through this tunnel. And it was an exact mirror image of the world. But
1: This just reminds me of Fringe once it got into the later seasons of the parallel universe. Seen Fringe. Really good show. J.J. Abrams. Yeah. But yeah, go ahead. Sorry.
0: In Counterpart, then one time they did an experiment and the one guy did something different. And then that caused a ripple effect and butterfly effect and then everything changed.
1: Right. Yeah. Like the old cliche of you kill a butterfly on one side of the world and that chain reaction will, you know, cause a volcano to erupt or something it's like any one tiny thing. It's like the conundrum of time travel. Like, you know, even Back to the Future, it's like one little thing goes wrong and you leave a sports almanac in the wrong place and Biff is king of the world.
0: Oh my God. Did you see that one movie with the time travel with Bruce Willis?
1: Oh, Looper?
0: Yeah. Oh my God.
1: Dude, that's a good movie.
0: That is crazy.
1: It falls apart though. I love that movie so much, but there's certain things that start to not make sense. I mean, it depends on what time travel rules you're using, but it's crazy to see like when that dude lets his loop run, he's supposed to kill the old version of himself, but he lets him live.
0: Mm-hmm.
1: And the old, they capture the young version of himself and start chopping off his fingers. And you see the old guy like trying to get there and his fingers are slowly disappearing. And then his legs and arms are slowly disappearing. He's getting scars all over his face from the torturing. It's like, the problem is he never would have made it that far in the timeline once he didn't have legs. So he wouldn't be there without legs crawling around. He never would have made it that far. You know what I'm saying?
0: I got you. So
1: you can deconstruct any time travel movie pretty easily. I honestly stand by
0: he would still be traveling backwards in time. He'd be traveling backwards in time.
1: Yeah. Because he never would have made it. If he didn't have legs, his older self never would have gotten to where he was at.
0: He would have disappeared. Yeah.
1: Yeah. But I still think Back to the Future had the most the closest to like how time travel would actually work, I think, is Back to the Future, as far as I can tell. Like Terminator definitely ain't it. Looper was really good though.
0: So I was a big science fiction kid, and the movies are always corrupted by the writers. They always destroy a good book and a good story, just trying to make it, I guess, stupid. Dumb it down. I don't know what it is. But Philip K. Dick covered some of these time travel things. I think when he travels back in time and the guy kills the butterfly through the time machine and he causes everyone in the future to get retarded.
1: Wait a minute. Say that again? That last sentence?
0: He travels back in time.
1: Yeah.
0: And causes a change. And that change has a ripple effect and causes all of humanity to be retarded. I guess that's a really bad, politically incorrect term. I'm sorry.
1: No, but what's the, I'm sorry. I'm just confused. What's the movie? Cause it sounds like Idiocracy in reverse.
0: It's a book from Philip. I'm looking here.
1: That's funny.
0: Dr. Futurity. let's read this. Here we go. Dr. Futurity is a 1960 science fiction novel. He goes into the future. In the future, population is static, no natural birth. Only a death can cause formation. Hold on a second. Let me see. Dinosaurs. Here we go. Yeah.
13: Well, don't want to sound like a dick or nothing, but it says on your chart that you're fucked up. You talk like a fag, and your shit's all retarded.
0: Why What's that?
14: To read that
1: it's the Idiocracy.
14: Why you keep trying to read that word?
1: I love this. I love this clip.
14: Why you keep trying to read that word? You a fag?
1: I'm trying to read that word. You a fag?
0: Anyway, Philip K. Dick, he did this future time travel change. I'll put a link into my notes here. But that's the problem with television stories. But what I was trying to say is that decisions are made and the universe will split. And I think that splitting of the universe is like a cell cloning itself. You know, like if you have an embryo and it starts with one cell as an egg and then it splits into two cells and four cells.
1: Right, yeah.
0: That's also what this guy is talking about, Nassim, he's going into some crazy, crazy stuff. A sacred geometry, and he's talking about how the cell splitting four times creates the tetrahedron, and that is that's the pyramid, and that is the most holy of structures. And he goes on and on and on about that. Goes into Buckminster Fuller, and he tries to prove everything. I mean, it's kind of crazy.
1: Yeah, it's weird how the pyramid is like considered either like it's geometrically perfect and holy, or like demonic in some sort. Like Aleister Crowley was obsessed with pyramids.
0: Yeah, what did he say? There was the city of pyramids as part of...
1: Like people that channel and like contact entities usually do it underneath a pyramid. Like a small one that they construct. I don't know.
0: Oh, yeah. Exactly. Okay. And he was also saying that pyramid...
1: Lay off the weed.
0: He was saying that the pyramid, Nassim is talking about the pyramid being the center of the sphere and how the Mayan tablets indicate that. And he goes on to this whole crazy thing and he does the whole 2012. It's just this amazingly convoluted, connections that he's making.
1: Mm-hmm.
0: I'm not sure. I think it's all kind of arbitrary, but it's possible that there is some kind of a holy or cosmic geometry. I tend to think that it's because of the nature of our brains that we see it in a certain way.
1: Yeah.
0: I'm not sure.
1: The eye of the beholder theory. Yeah. Man.
0: I'm still working on all of this.
1: It's... When you talk about this kind of stuff, it's like there's so many pieces that all fit together, but it's the putting a lot of this stuff into a digestible. It's the reason it's really hard to write your own Bible or start your own religion.
0: Well, I hate to say it, but I've already started. What I'm saying is. We start a synthetic religion or synthetic belief system to cure ourselves from the control structures. Right?
1: Yeah.
0: Because we're being indoctrinated. We're being indoctrinated. And, you know, we look at the Chinese and we say, oh, look at those stupid Chinese people. They're living under communist totalitarian China. Right? But we don't realize that we're living under communist totalitarian America.
15: Sir, we love China very much. Please don't be too tough on them.
0: You know, if you listen to like the critics of the West, if you read, I talked about conspiracy guys. If you read Adorno and Horkheimer and the entire Frankfurt School. And I have episodes on this. And they go into, you know, these are like these Russian, these are German Jews that escaped the Nazis. They come to America in 1940. And they run around in like these tight suits. And like they have like thick Coca-Cola glasses. And they like read books all day. And, you know, like they're real nerds. And they go to California and they're completely freaked out by them and they can't relate with them. And they're so like tightly wound, like, you know, how you can imagine the Germans under the Prussian, under like old Wilhelm, right? I like to call him Big Willie, right? Kaiser Wilhelm. Before World War One, they had the big Kaiser, the Caesar, and Hitler was trying to like be like him. Right, he wanted to be Caesar, Julius Caesar. Right. So the Germans, they think of themselves as the predecessors of Rome. They think the successors of Rome. They think that they are the descendants of the Roman Empire.
1: Übermensch.
0: The Übermensch. And that's where we're getting into this whole... So these guys escaped from that. They come, but they're also still... They were like... They lived in such strict... the German society is so strict and they're so tight, uptight. And they come to America and they're so shocked by what they see. And they see like the frivolous nature. They see how people are being mind controlled. They're saying, how is it possible that they're being exploited by the capitalist and don't complain? Like the book, What's Wrong with Kansas? Did you ever read that?
1: No, who wrote that?
0: It's a famous book, and they're basically saying, like, how can... It's basically the same theory over and over again. It's like, how can people who are being oppressed by capitalists and having their rights taken away and being controlled, how can they support the system? Right? How can they be loyal? Right?
1: Yeah.
0: And it's this whole head trip. And they studied this, and that's like the whole Frankfurt School critical theory, and that's the basis for also what's going on with Black Lives Matter, with neo-Marxism and postmodern, this whole thing that's happening right now. It's all connected.
1: I was trying to find a good, BLM soundbite.
0: Oh, well, if you could some of the clips from my first podcast, my first episode, where they're calling for the overthrow of the they're calling for the overthrow of the government.
15: Bitch ass, faggot ass, punk ass, pussy ass, bitch ass, nickel. You want to do something, bitch ass, nickel.
0: they're saying back in the 40s they laid out the plan for the overthrow of America. Where they said, we're going to indoctrinate the generations. We have the 100-year plan, the long march with our comrades to destroy America. And they're going to indoctrinate the schools. They're going to take over the school systems. And they're going to start redefining everything. And you have all these studies. You've got, like, social studies. You have social studies in school?
1: Oh, is that a question? Do I have social studies in school?
0: Yeah, when you went to high school, did you have social studies?
1: Man, it's a haze and a daze. I don't know. I was homeschooled and then I was public schooled and then I was private schooled.
0: Okay.
1: Probably not, because I was mostly going to Christian school, so there wasn't too much Marxism, more just creationism.
0: Okay. Well, in New Jersey, we had, you know, the Marxist takeover of communist China, New Jersey. We had social studies. And now it's going into gender studies and, you know, all different African studies and all of these different studies. They're all derived from the Frankfurt School and this whole plot to take over America. And that's kind of one of the other themes that we cover in the Stream of Random podcast.
1: Shout out Stream of Random.
0: Yeah.
1: Hey, man, hey, I, listen,
0: Yeah.
1: I got another show coming up, so I'm going to have to wrap. You want to play us out with one more of your clips?
0: Oh, man.
1: I want to do this again soon. We need to do a part two on this for sure.
0: Well, I wanted to get Chicken Jar on the show for some comedic interlude.
1: Oh, yeah. We got to do that.
0: He's fun. He's a fun guy to hang out with.
1: Now, how do you know? Is he, is he your brother-in-law or is that a different guy?
0: No, he's not my brother-in-law. So Chicken Jar.
1: How do you know Chicken Jar?
0: So my wife is from the old country, from Kosovo. And back in 2007, I started a mission there to bring open source to Kosovo. And I started a nonprofit, which is still alive today, and they're organizing conferences and stuff. And I met him through that effort. And then he eventually studied in America, in Utica. And we've been in contact, and he now recently went back to the old country to work on his dad's business. So yeah, I know him through my open source work, actually.
1: He's an interesting guy.
0: Yeah,
1: I like the way he thinks, but yeah, he's cool. So yeah, we'll definitely hear.
0: Is that your phone?
1: It's not me.
0: Oh, someone's calling me. Hold on.
1: No worries.
0: Yeah, I gotta get going. Post.
1: Yeah, I gotta bounce too. We gotta. But yeah, Chicken Jar.
0: Thank you so much. We'll
1: come on next time, man. And
0: Can I give a shout out to Fletcher? Hey, Fletcher, in the morning, in the smoker. Because you had me on your show, Chris, and thank you so much. Fletcher invited me to come onto the Hog Story now.
1: Oh, that Hog Story is great. So you'll have a lot of fun with that. They're
0: I awesome. Love the Hog Story.
16: They're so good. A six pack.
1: the old Fletcher. Yeah, yeah, man. But yeah, thanks again, Mike. And the links, okay. If you're listening, to find Stream of Random, will be in the show notes of the podcast. And let's do it again here in the next couple of weeks, or at least within a month. And
0: can I give the NATO call sign?
1: Yes.
0: So it's A as in alpha, N as in what is N? Norbert in German. I always forget N. What's the NATO alphabet for N, man?
1: Norbit, like the Eddie Murphy movie.
0: No.
1: I have no idea.
0: North Pole. Oh, I ruined it, man. I ruined it.
1: Well, hey, you win some
0: and
1: you lose.
0: See you later, man. Take care.
1: Hey,
0: anchor.fm/STRE.
1: Yes. I'll have Spotify and Anchor and any other links you want me to put in the show notes, I'll definitely put in there. Thanks again, man. And if you're listening live, here in about an hour and a half tops, we will be doing our Blue Beam episode with Booberry and the Behind the Schemes guys. So
0: that's awesome. And all right, have fun.
1: Hey, in the morning, man. Thank you.
0: Thank you for your courage. Thank you, Chris.
1: See you, man.
17: I'm starting to think that I'm dead.
18: I want to tell you about a dream I once had. I know that's, when someone says that, that's usually you're in for a very boring next few minutes, and you might be, but it sounds like, what else are you gonna do, right? Anyway, I read this essay by Philip K. Dick.
17: What, you read it in your dream?
18: No, I read it before the dream. It was the preamble to the dream. It was about that book, Flow My Tears, the Policeman Said. Do you know that one?
17: Yeah, he won an award for that one.
18: Right, that's the one he wrote really fast. It just like flowed right out of him. He felt he was sort of channeling it or something. But anyway, about 4 years after it was published, he was at this party, and he met this woman who had the same name as the woman character in the book, and she had a boyfriend with the same name as the boyfriend character in the book, and she was having an affair with this guy, the chief of police, and he had the same name as the chief of police in his book. So she's telling him all this stuff from her life, and everything she's saying is right out of his book. So that's really freaking him out, but, what can he do? And then shortly after that, he was going to mail a letter, and he saw this kind of, dangerous, shady-looking guy standing by his car. But instead of avoiding him, which he said he usually would have done, he just walked right up to him and said, "Can I help you?" And the guy said, "Yeah, I ran out of gas." So he pulls out his wallet and he hands him some money, which he says he, never would have done. And then he gets home and he thinks, well, wait a second. This guy, he can't get to a gas station. He's out of gas. So he gets back in his car, he goes, finds the guy, takes him to the gas station, and as he's pulling up at the gas station, he realizes, hey, this is in my book too. This exact station, this exact guy, everything. So this whole episode is kind of creepy, right? And he's telling his priest about it.

0: was going on in the book of Acts. And he was really into Gnosticism and this idea that this demiurge or demon had created this illusion of time to make us forget, you know, that Christ was about to return and the kingdom of God was about to arrive. And that we're all in 50 AD and there's someone trying to make us forget, you know, that, you know, God is imminent. And that's what time is. That's what all of history is. It's just kind of this continuous, you know, daydream or distraction. And so I read that and I was like, well, that's weird. And then that night I had a dream and there was this guy in the dream who was supposed to be a psychic, but I was skeptical. I was like, yeah, he's not really a psychic. And I'm just thinking to myself. And then suddenly I start floating, like levitating up to the ceiling. And as I almost go through the roof, I'm like, okay, Mr. Psychic, I believe you. You're a psychic. Put me down, please. And I float down, and as my feet touch the ground, the psychic turns into this woman in a green dress. And this woman is Lady Gregory. Now, Lady Gregory was Yeats's patron, this, you know, Irish person. And though I'd never seen her image, I was just sure that this was the face of Lady Gregory. So we're walking along, Lady Gregory turns to me and says, let me explain to you the nature of the universe. Now, Philip K. Dick is right about time, but he's wrong that it's 50 AD. Actually, there's only one instant, and it's right now, and it's eternity. And it's an instant in which God is posing a question. And that question is basically, do you want to, you know, be one with eternity? Do you want to be in heaven? And we're all saying, no, thank you. Not just yet. And so time is actually just this constant saying no to God's invitation. I mean, that's what time is. I mean, and it's no more 50 AD than it's 2001. You know, I mean, there's just this one instant, and that's what we're always in. And then she tells me that actually this is the narrative of everyone's life. That, you know, behind the phenomenal difference, there is but one story. And that's the story of moving from the no to the yes. All of life is like, no thank you, no thank you, no thank you. And then ultimately it's, yes, I give in. Yes, I accept. Yes, I embrace. I mean, that's the journey. I mean, everyone gets to the yes in the end, right?
1: Right.
0: So we continue walking. And my dog runs over to me. And so I'm petting him, really happy to see him. You know, he's been dead for years. So I'm petting him, and I realize there's this kind of gross, oozing stuff coming out of his stomach. And I look over at Lady Gregory, and she sort of coughs. She's like, oh, excuse me. And there's vomit, like, dribbling down her chin, and it smells really bad. And I think, well, wait a second. That's not just the smell of vomit, which is, you know, doesn't smell very good. That's the smell of, like, dead person vomit. You know, so it's, like, doubly foul. And then I realized I'm actually in, you know, the land of the dead. And everyone around me was dead. My dog had been dead over 10 years. Lady Gregory had been dead a lot longer than that. When I finally woke up, I was like, whoa, that wasn't a dream. That was a visitation to this real place, the land of the dead.
1: So what happened? I mean, how did you finally get out of it?
0: Oh, man, it was just like one of those, like, life-altering experiences. I mean, I could never really look at the world the same way again after that.
1: Yeah, but I mean, like, how did you finally get out of the dream? See, that's my problem. I'm trapped. I keep thinking that I'm waking up, but I'm still in a dream. It seems like it's going on forever. I can't get out of it, and I want to wake up for real. How do you really wake up?
0: I don't know. I'm not very good at that anymore. But if that's what you're thinking, I mean, you probably should. I mean, you know, if you can wake up, you should. Because, you know, someday, you know, you won't be able to. So just, but it's easy. You know, just wake up.
2: Curtis Arnold A. Noah Beamer B.
3: Caleb Stevenson
2: S. Abs and a six-pack.

0: I mean, you walk in a gas station with $20 specifically for hurricanes. Like, there's no way you're walking out of there with $20 worth of hurricane malt liquor and you're not going to get just blackout drunk. There's just no way.
1: Abs in a six pack. Hey.
2: Oh.
3: Oh. Welcome.
1: So today's episode, what should we call it? It's the recap.

0: episode, right?
1: Or the recap episode.
0: Or Abs in a Six Pack Revisited.
1: Update episode.
0: The update episode. Yeah.
2: The update episode.
0: Yeah, so excluding all the guest interviews we've had, like, without the guests, we're just going to go and kind of revisit some of the topics we touched on. Maybe we have some new information or some new theories. So, yeah, that's the plan.
1: Yeah. Staying. Things keep happening. Right. You know, time keeps moving. And if we don't update you, you're going to fall behind.
0: Like the Big Lebowski.
1: Exactly.
0: I've got new information, man. New shit has come to light. I changed a bathrobe and sunglasses.
1: That's all you need.
0: Yeah.
2: That's what hair. I always picture you're wearing, Chris, like 100% of the time.
0: I'll be honest. I
1: mean, honestly, you should be wearing bathrobe and sunglasses.
0: For at least two of the podcasts, I have been wearing a bathrobe and boxers.
2: Nice.
0: Yeah. Usually that is when I've been up all night doing research and pulling clips and just like didn't bother getting dressed.
1: Man, you don't need an excuse to wear a bathrobe and boxers in your own home.
0: It's true.
2: Oh, yeah. That's your space, man. That's where your freak flag is supposed to fly.
1: Like I said on the way over here, I'm naked 50% of the time in my own house.
0: What is your
2: own? Oh, yeah, same here.
1: It's just how, where else it's you gonna just be how I do things.
0: So we started off kind of the last episode, the Fast and Furious. We mentioned kind of in the beginning, Rogan's move to Spotify.
2: Mm-hmm.
0: And the fact that we scooped him and got on Spotify before he did. Because we're better than Joe.
1: I mean, basically.
0: Yeah.
2: Oh, yeah. We're trendsetters, baby.
1: Of course, we didn't get paid any money to put on Spotify.
0: No, the $100 million check from Spotify is in the mail. I've been talking to them.
1: It's on the way.
0: Yeah.
1: Gotcha.
0: They just got to wait to balance their books before I can cash it.
1: Well, I want my 33rd of that that cash.
0: I have new theories. I talked to Caleb about this a little bit over text. So, yeah, we talked about how what Alex said, like, Joe told me to say all this. He was ranting to me on the phone. He said, what am I allowed to say? What's on the record? And Joe said, say it all. So apparently Rogan's at war with YouTube. Rogan later came back after we recorded that episode and said, I'm not at war with YouTube. I'm not at war with anybody. But he did confirm that Alex called him on the phone.
2: Oh, wait, Alex called him?
0: Or, sorry, Joe. He called Alex. Oh. My bad.
2: Oh, okay.
1: Yeah, he confirmed that he called. He contacted Alex.
0: He called Alex, yeah. And said he had a long... Because even on that same episode, he's like, yeah, I was talking to Alex on the phone, and he told me these are like some new untested version of RNA. I looked it up. It was true. Or the vaccines, like... which is where this clip comes in.
3: And we're taking things that are, you know, genetically modified organisms, and we're injecting them in little kids' arms. We just shoot them right into the vein.
4: So funny.
2: So awful.
0: So yeah, Bill Gates, any laughs about it? Bill Gates, we'll get into that later, but because that is one of the recaps we have to revisit.
1: I mean, it's just sick.
0: But, yeah, so anyway, yeah, that confirms Rogan talked about it, or talked to Alex because he confirmed it on the podcast. They even talked about vaccines, but mainly they talked about Rogan's move to Spotify. So I have two new theories. One, of why not only that call was confirmed to have happened, but why it got taken down from InfoWars, Band.up Video, NewsWars, and all of Alex Jones' sites. He took down the articles about it, the video about it, and the full episodes, because there was two episodes broadcast that day where he talked about it. All that just got wiped, even the full episodes, which I've never seen happen before. So one theory is this.
1: Wait, can I interrupt you for a second?
0: Yeah.
1: Does Alex have an official statement on why he took down those videos?
0: I haven't watched the last couple days, but I'll be on the lookout.
1: Okay.
0: Yeah, he took down the articles, the videos, everything. So, okay, here's one theory. And I ran this by Caleb a couple days ago. What if you were friends with Alex Jones, you had just made a deal, and you were mad at YouTube, and you're drunk and high? You would probably, if you were friends with Alex Jones and like practically had him on speed dial, you'd probably call Alex and rant to him and just like talk shit with him, especially if you were messed up. So what if Rogan was drunk and high? Or just drunk, and had this long conversation with Alex, and then the next day was like, oh, shit.
1: Plausible. Very plausible.
2: I can see it.
1: Honestly, that's what one of us would do if we got famous.
0: Yeah.
1: I mean.
0: If I was friends with Alex, I'd be calling him every time I was messed up in some kind of way.
1: Right. I'm just saying that's what we'd do with each other if we got achieved some sort of level of fame. If you just switch places, I mean. That is a very plausible theory. That could happen.
0: Right.
2: Oh, yeah. I'd be getting blasted, and it's the second I got upset, I'd be calling you guys. I'd probably try to get some other people involved, just have a huge call, just be like, listen to what just happened to me, and just going off about it.
0: Right.
1: Right, right.
0: Okay, here's theory number two, and it could be a combination of both theories. Theory number two, because we had a couple theories in the last episode, but these theories came to me and was from Will also, who I was talking to, had this theory, and I kind of elaborated on it. But what if Joe, at the time of the call, said, hey, say all this on air, publish articles about it, make videos about it, whatever, but in 24 hours, just remove it all. And he told him that up front.
2: Oh, to like build hype around it?
0: Yeah. And then also just, there could be multiple reasons, but it could be a strategic move as well, because it's then like he's on the record and he gets the message out to especially Alex's audience. So he wins Alex's audience over a little bit to help him facilitate the move to Spotify. So they're coming with him. But also that way it's not like technically on the record because it all gets wiped afterwards. And it just kind of is a troll, a great troll, because it builds to the suspense of what's going on.
1: I think you're close to the money, man, to be honest. Like, can I give my thoughts about, this? Because I was not involved in the last conversation that you guys had about this. And listening to it, I couldn't help but start yelling a couple times. I think, okay, so in the negotiations between Joe and Spotify, who has the power? Like in those negotiations, in my opinion, Joe does. Joe's the one who has the show that is basically the most popular show in all of America and all of our culture, mainstream media, that kind of thing. He's basically becoming mainstream media when it comes down to it. I mean,
0: he's bigger than
1: he's reaching more people than you know mainstream media does. So in those negotiations, I mean, all Spotify is a distributor of content. They're just one of many. Joe could have gone to anybody. He could have gone to Apple. He could have gone to iTunes, you know, Apple Music, and done the exact same thing. Probably even gotten more money from them because Apple's actually a profitable company and makes a shit ton of money. So in those negotiations, Joe's going to be able to basically set the contract kind of however he wants, in my opinion. That's how he got Alex Jones written into the, I mean, if Joe got Alex Jones written into his contract with Spotify, I mean, that's a huge signal that he has all of the negotiating power in that situation. So I don't think it's an indicator that Joe has sold out. I think it's actually him fighting back. Basically, he was already having to limit himself on YouTube, and he didn't have a contract with them. He was getting, you know, some money from them, but I'm sure not anywhere near as much as he could have gotten, you know, if he had his own distribution channel or a contract with another distributor.
0: And they were demonetizing most of his videos.
1: Exactly.
0: Plus, the YouTube version doesn't have any of his ad reads.
1: Which, sidebar, is why he limited himself from commenting on Fauci and, you know, and Bill Gates and a lot of these other things, because he's already seen the tides of YouTube removing anybody who goes against the narrative on those, you know, important cultural things going on right now. So
0: according to Alex,
2: why would he do the exclusivity part of it? Why would he be like just Spotify? Why wouldn't he still be doing all platforms if it was
1: nobody's going to pay you $110 million if you don't give him something.
0: I don't think it's about the money. Alex said that Joe says he's taking a pay cut. He's taking a pay cut for this in some aspects because
1: I think he's getting more freedom to do an exclusivity deal, and he's getting a lump sum of money all up front. You're saying $100 million is a pay cut, but come on, man, $100 million, like maybe not all up front. He might get it just broken up over the 3-year contract, but it's also a temporary contract. It's not like lifetime contract.
0: It all comes down to three years. What is written in the contract.
1: Exactly.
0: What Alex said is the straw that broke the camel's back for Joe, and why Joe called him ranting and raving, is because YouTube was telling him, no, this medical doctor that's highly prestigious, you are not allowed to have him on. And they were saying stuff like that.
2: Is that real, though? Does YouTube actually get to tell Joe who he can and cannot have on his show?
1: They don't get to, but YouTube is part of Google. And, I mean, they're just one of the most power-hungry companies I've ever seen. They would try to go for it, I would say. I mean, like, yeah, to try to tell
2: them.
1: How would
2: they actually go about that? Because all they could do is take the episode down. But then it would be very clear that they took the episode down. That would piss off Joe and his fans, and it would just be it would clearly show that they had a bias. So I think they might have tried to discourage him, but I don't think they actually could have the power to tell him, hey, you can't have these guys on your show.
1: I don't think they would do anything so blatant, you know?
0: Well, yeah, that's probably why Rogan's biding his time, if Alex is right.
1: But, hey, keeping my theories in mind here, I think that you almost had it right when you were talking about that last theory about Alex and Joe. I think Joe probably called him and told him, maybe not being messed up and, you know, drunk and stuff, but, I mean, he could have been completely sober, called him and told him all this stuff, told him to go on air and say all this stuff, and then also called him a day later and told him to take it down. Because it... I mean, to me, that looks like a classic, like a leak or something like that. The deal doesn't close until the end of 2020. You know, he could basically, like, you know, give him this information, leak it to the public, let everybody who's worrying about Joe selling out know that he's going to basically have more freedom when the deal closes. Until then, he can still be, like, penalized by YouTube by going against the narrative and stuff like that. So,
0: and it could get rid of his chances to, make the exodus if they just ban his whole channel because he pisses YouTube off.
1: Exactly.
0: Then he's not going to be able to, like, post videos saying, hey, come over here. This is where it is now.
1: I think Joe's smart, man. I think he's doing similar stuff to what, like, one of us would do in his shoes.
2: Yeah.
0: I like better than him calling him the next day and saying take it down. I like the theory better that he told him at the time of the call, hey, put this up for a day, then take it all down.
1: It's possible.
2: I could actually see that more than calling him later with, like, remorse or regret or just being like, hey, take this down.
1: Oh, no.
2: Because that drives the InfoWars audience towards it too, because they love that kind of stuff.
1: Think about it this way.
2: He puts the episode up and he takes it down. He's never done it before because Joe Rogan told him to. You know,
1: Think about it this way. Think about it this way. If Joe tells him up front that he wants him to take the video down later, he might be more reserved, or he might not, you know, have that original energy that
2: Joe
1: gave him the information and told him he had given him an exclusive cut. He said, hey, man, I'm giving you this exclusive news. I've not told anybody else. Everybody's writing articles about me right now. You know, you're going to be the one to release this information. You know, and then a day later tells him just to take it down because he wanted him to leak it basically to his fans. I don't know. I think it's possible.
0: It's the same result whether he told him at the time of the phone call the next day.
1: Nuance.
0: It seems like it would make more sense if Joe was actually planning this out, that he would just tell Alex at the time of the phone call to take it down the next day.
1: Right.
0: Because that way he
2: Alex
0: knows.
2: Alex would be down for it.
0: Yeah. And that way he knows it's going to actually get taken down because Alex said he would. If he waits till the next day, Alex might be like, I'm not taking it down.
1: Yeah,
2: that'd be weirder than just telling him up front. You know, if you call him the next day and be like, hey, I need you to take that down. Alex, whoa, why didn't you tell me in the first place? You could just tell me that we're good friends.
0: Yeah.
1: Nuance. Exactly. Not a big deal. But
0: it's same result either way. But it's all pure speculation. So anyway, any final closing thoughts on the Spotify thing? Or
1: did not sell out, in my opinion.
2: I'm glad he chose Spotify because that's what I already use to listen to stuff.
1: I would have preferred that he created his own channel and do some sort of a value for value model like No Agenda, because I mean, obviously Joe Rogan
0: fans. Or just
1: fans
0: created
1: are,
0: his own thing and kept his advertisers. Like,
1: yeah, I don't know. Drop the advertising.
0: Yeah,
1: my opinion.
0: I mean, preferably, yeah, but like...
1: Well, that's what he's going to get to do with Spotify. He's not going to have to do the same ads if he doesn't want to. You know, like, I mean, that might be part of the whole thing with the Spotify deals that Joe doesn't necessarily... Because, I mean, Spotify doesn't have ads for premium users. Like, there's no ads whatsoever.
0: It's like Hulu. You're going to have ads on Rogan's podcast unless you pay for Spotify.
1: Exactly.
2: And the only ads you hear are ads from Spotify, not Joe Rogan's ads or ads on his show. It just would be cut into the show like a commercial break.
1: Yeah.
0: But that's why we're better, because one, we don't have ads, and two, we don't even take donations yet. We're just doing this for free.
1: I'm not saying we're better. But honestly, we don't have a lot of time to talk about this, but I think one of the most interesting things about the whole Joe Rogan Spotify move is not whether or not he's selling out or whatever the fuck. It's how this is going to impact the podcasting industry in general, because it proves that there is massive money in podcasting, like, you know, massive lump sums of money. So
0: for maybe the top half of 1%.
1: I've seen buttloads of articles being written about the podcasting industry and like Forbes, Business Insider, like all sorts of different things. Fox Business, everybody's commenting on this right now because, I mean, it is huge. I don't know.
0: Yeah, but that means it's also an oversaturated market. I mean, we're doing it, for crying out loud.
2: I mean, but any oversaturated market levels itself out eventually. So right now it's just kind of it's a free for all right now. It's in the stage of just throw the poop at the wall and see what sticks.
0: Right.
2: So it's going to level itself out and the money will be found. I think that like there's a lot of potential money out there for it. And people like Joe Rogan, No Agenda, they've showed that there is money there, but no one's really exactly sure how to get it yet.
1: Well, I'm almost talking about not just the industry, but also how it affects culture in general, too, because it seems to me like, you know, this whole concept of podcasting and being an alternative media becoming mainstream media, you know, pirate media becoming the thing that people go to basically get their news and their information and their entertainment. You know, I mean, I think that's going to affect culture in the, you know, in a massively positive way.
0: It already is,
1: you know. Yeah, already has.
0: That's why they're trying to censor it and shut it down. But anyway, I forgot. Yeah, we got this last clip. This is, we played the beginning of this last episode, but here's a little more on that Rogan Spotify thing, and then let's move on.
4: He was being offered these Spotify deals 6-8 months ago. He wasn't going to take it because he's making $50 million a year, what he's doing. But when YouTube started censoring him, and then he starts getting on the phone with the YouTube execs, and they're telling him, like he's a dog, it's that spirit that's going to save us, where people just stop caring about, because if you don't stand up for what you believe in, you lose it all. It doesn't even matter. So, you know, and I just begged him. I said so much privately, we had dinner, you know, last year in California. I said, man, I said, Joe, I know you kick my ass right now. You're just as smart as I'm a smarter. Attack them. Be the man. Go after them. He said, well, I'm trying to convince them. He was meeting with all the top people. They brought him into all of it. He said, I'm trying to convince them to bring you back. I know they lied about you. Alex, believe me, they're not that bad. I can convince them. He finally realized it's war, man. These people are needle dicks. They want to dominate us because they know we are more powerful than them. And we like leave them alone. Oh, I'm more powerful than you, but I'm going to let you exist. No, it's social Darwinism. The chicken dick wants to run us. And so Joe finally gets that big tech and Google wanted to get its cock out and run it in his ass. And it's a family show, but this is what this is. He finally completely broke with them. And this is the most archetypal. I can feel it metaphysically. I can see it intellectually. This is like the Death Star blowing up in episode 4 of Star Wars.
5: I mean, it's extraordinary at multiple levels. And I think what he also recognized and realized is what the example they were trying to make with you was the example they were going to try to make with everybody who either even merely allowed independent thought to be heard, even if they
4: like Santa Ana thought killing everybody at the Alamo would make us back down.
0: Okay, so starting right here in this clip, if you watch the video, Alex Jones legitimately starts having like tears in his eyes, and he's like legit emotional, like not acting.
2: Like about the Alamo?
0: Just listen. You can imagine Alex like actually like legitimately emotional, like.
5: Exactly. It's very much it's that same historic mindset, mentality.
4: They thought killing Spartacus would make people roll over. What's wrong with these elites that they think this?
5: Well, because most of the time in their minds it works. In other words, that usually the voice doesn't get loud enough or strong enough for that voice to resonate and reverberate around the world.
4: And they don't get the population always creates a champion.
5: Oh, exactly. And Joe was simply both too sincere and too good at what he did to ultimately suppress him. And then he leveraged that power for the benefit of everyone else after.
4: It's that right decision that has me so excited.
5: Oh, absolutely.
4: My God, is that
5: not sexy?
4: Well,
5: it's not just a right decision, it's a righteous decision. And so it's a decision that's right at multiple levels. And it's a righteous decision because he could have done other things that would have made him more money.
4: But it gives me hope in this dark time.
5: Oh, absolutely. It is a independent Thomas Paine type voice in a time of colonial empires. It's the same kind of action, the same kind of mindset, the same kind of mentality that people can see through example, not only experience an independent Joe
4: because
5: Rogan.
4: Because you haven't backed down, I haven't backed down, but I get how Joe waited till he was number one and then he didn't back down. That's smart.
5: Oh, it's very smart. It's a very savvy. He waited to leverage his influence to do the right thing when he
4: had
5: the
4: opportunity. And then he told me tonight, I said, Joe, all right, no, I said, you want me to say you've declared war on YouTube? And he said, yeah, man.
0: What do you think?
2: Well, I think Alex was a little too intense there for me to believe everything he said.
0: Possibly, yeah.
1: He's just the personality type that stretches the truth too much. I mean, I don't know.
2: Yeah, it seems very much like, I mean, he really seems like he's sucking up to Joe. And I mean, here's a theory we haven't really discussed too much. You know, he talked about, you know, having a clause for having him on the show and stuff. And what if he's just really, really just kissing up to Joe right now because he wants to be on the show as much as possible, on the Joe Rogan Experience as much as possible once it's not on YouTube? Because that's how he's really going to be able to get out there.
1: I mean, honestly, if he made up all this shit, he could reach
2: a whole level of new audience if he's getting heard on Spotify.
0: I think if he was like Noah, I think this is what you're about to say. If he was drastically misrepresenting Joe, it would hurt his chances of getting on.
1: Right.
2: Yeah.
1: Joe would kick him off. Yeah. Joe would say like, "Hey, dude, fuck you." Put words in my mouth.
0: Well, anyway, so. That was the.
2: And that's definitely not a family show either. That is
1: definitely not a
2: show for the whole family.
0: We'll get it. Oh, dude, we'll get it. Okay, yeah. We'll come back to. I got the Alex clips are heavy today. That was the update on Spotify, Rogan. Just because I figured we start with that just because that was the last episode off the top. But now, going back to episode one of MK Ultra, I have one clip, and it's not even necessarily about MK Ultra, but it is about what we touched on in the episode, which is Operation Mockingbird, where the CIA, it was declassified that, you know, they had paid television reporters, paid journalists. A lot of the media was on CIA payroll, and they were planting stories.
1: Getting talking points.
0: Yes. But before that, you know about the Church Committee?
2: No, what's that?
0: So in 1975, Senator Church headed up an intelligence committee looking at the CIA's control over the media. And here's part of that from 1975.
6: Do you have any people being paid by the CIA who are contributing to a major circulation American journal?
7: We do have people who submit pieces to two American journals.
6: Do you have any people paid by the CIA who are working for television networks?
7: This, I think, gets into the kind of getting into the details, Mr. Chairman, that I'd like to get into in executive session.
0: So that's a yes?
2: That's a deflecting of the question.
0: Yeah. Do you have anybody working for television media that is paid by the CIA? Well, I think we need to talk about that behind closed doors. So, yes. Because if it was a no, he would just say no. But yeah, I guess just if you're somebody that still trusts the media and you're listening to this, look into the Church Committee, look into Mockingbird, and tell me that that stuff isn't going on right now. Still.
1: Oh, for sure.
6: Do you have any people being paid by the CIA who are contributing to the national news services, AP and UPI?
7: Well, again, I think we're getting into the kind of detail, Mr. Chairman, that I'd prefer to handle in executive session.
8: I thought that it was a matter of real concern.
0: This is Senator Church talking right now.
8: That planted story is intended to serve a national purpose abroad, came home and were circulated here and believed here, because this would mean that the CIA could manipulate the news in the United States by channeling it through some foreign country. Now, we're looking at that very carefully.
1: It's scary as fuck, man. But the thing I don't get is, like, why don't we have more whistleblowers? Like, if this kind of stuff is going on, like, actively in at a massive scale in today's day and age with the internet and information, like, why are there not more people, like, leaking information and having principles and, like, a fucking backbone?
2: I've actually got a theory about that.
0: Well, real quick, Project Veritas alone has had dozens of journalists from CBS, CNN, and other places where they say, yeah, we regularly plant stories, and they've got secret camera footage of like people say admitting that they like make up shit about Trump and whatnot. So, but yeah, go ahead, Caleb.
2: All right. My theory about why there's not more whistleblowers is because most of the time when you have a story that's worth blowing the whistle on, you're committing treason if they want to prosecute you. If like the people that you're blowing the whistle on don't go down, you just committed treason. So you're basically, it's either blow the whistle and potentially get killed by the country you're trying to expose for doing something wrong, or just keep your mouth shut.
1: Right.
2: And keep your nice government job.
1: I guess you're right. That's totally fair. Julian Assange and Edward Snowden would be very good examples of that.
0: Well, yeah,
2: things didn't
0: Assange
2: end up
0: wasn't
2: well
0: for even them. An American right. whistleblower at all. He was a journalist, but he still is in jail. But Bill Binney and William Drake are original NSA whistleblowers over a decade before Snowden, and the FBI kicked in their door, and they ended up actually beating the FBI in court and outsmarting them. But that, if you haven't seen the movie A Good American, the documentary about Bill Binney, that's a really good place to start. But yeah, this is kind of a good teaser for our upcoming episode all about whistleblowers. So that'll be good.
2: Definitely.
0: Okay, so that was episode one, little short recap. Episode two, the cocaine episode. I got one. This is from this year. The drug tunnel they found, longest one in history coming over the southern border.
9: And this is our first look inside the longest drug tunnel ever found on California's U.S.-Mexico border. Good evening. I'm Steve Atkinson.
10: And I'm Lindsay Pena. That discovery was made just half a mile west of the Otay Mesa port of entry. 10 News reporter Mimi Alcala is joining us. And Mimi, no arrests have been made and no drugs were found.
11: No arrests have been made, no drugs found, Lindsay, Steve, but at the time of the discovery, the tunnel, that the portion that extended into the U.S. was actually blocked off at the surface, so it didn't appear to be in use, but still authorities believe it was used to smuggle in drugs for a really long time. We do have some video to show you from inside of that tunnel. San Diego Border Patrol agents are calling this a high-level narco tunnel. It was finally exposed in late August after a multi-year investigation. And it's a very highly sophisticated, too. It includes an elevator, complex drainage system, high-voltage electrical cables, and a lot more. And it stretches over three-quarters of a mile from Tijuana to San Diego.
0: So that's a pretty highly sophisticated drug tunnel. Not saying definitively it was the CIA, but I mean...
2: Oh, man, the cartel is just as powerful as the CIA. Like, the cartel is to Mexico as the CIA is to the U.S., so...
0: Almost, well, yeah, and they worked together with the CIA for decades, so... They both help each other out.
1: They're pals.
0: Mm-hmm.
2: It's a joint thing. When there's money to be made, there's money to be made.
0: Yep. Well, this one might take a little more time. Going from episode two to episode three, look, got a little recap on our Trump versus Biden conversation, but not so much about Trump or Biden as much as what we touched on in the episode about Bernie Sanders. Because what's Bernie up to these days?
1: Shilling for Joe, man.
0: Yeah.
2: And spending all that money he got for selling out.
0: Yep. And just tweeting about how there's a racist in the White House. Joe's not racist.
1: Man.
0: Joe's not racist. No, no. Anyway, so yeah, I liked this. These are longer, but I know you watched this, Noah, but yeah, Jimmy Dore went on the Rolling Stone podcast and had some beautiful rants. So these
1: amazing.
0: Are long, but it was just hard to clip it down to any shorter because he was just on a roll. So here's, I got two clips. Here's the first one.
12: Okay, this is that area I definitely want to talk about with you because you've tweeted out things like Bernie is a complete hack now and sad. And
13: it's unbelievable what has happened to him.
12: Let's explore that. Like, what are your chief complaints? Like, I mean, the CARES Act is a big one, right? Because that was a radical piece of legislation that all these people voted for. But what is that? Is that what you're talking about, or is it the supporting
13: yes.
12: Biden? And yeah, okay, mm-hmm.
13: No, it's all of it. But it starts with the CARES Act.
12: Mm-hmm.
13: So, and people say, well, what did you want Bernie to do? People who have no idea how government works, people have no idea what's inside the CARES Act, people have no idea how you're supposed to pressure politicians instead of defend them. They say things like, well, what was a Bernie supposed to do? What are you, in sixth grade? Why do you think they give the power to every single senator to stop a bill? You can put a hold on a bill. Why do you think they give them that power? So they could use it when it's important.
12: Right. So yeah. Which has always been one of Bernie's points.
13: And he didn't do it. He didn't put a hold on the bill and then try to alert the country what was inside the bill, because I don't even think he knew what was in it, because he didn't write one sentence of it, even though he pretended he did. People pretended that Bernie Sanders did something for that bill when he gave a grandstanding speech. And then he sends me emails telling me all the stuff he got for me in that bill. It's maddening. And by the way, the rest of the progressive politicians. And then I turn on the news and I see progressive news people saying that they're heroes. Right after the Cures Act had passed, they were calling Bernie Sanders a hero. And other people in Congress too. And I'm going to tell you, there's no heroes here. There's nothing but bad guys who are doing evil things to our country while trying to distract us with online news shows with Cardi B. That's what Bernie Sanders has turned into, a late night talk show host who's completely ineffective as a senator and tweets out platitudes and will not use the power of his movement to get anything done. The reason why you don't drop out of a presidential campaign when half the states haven't voted is because you're supposed to be leading a movement, you fucking jag off. You're not supposed to be... Oh, that's not what the leader of a movement does in the middle of a campaign, drops out and tells you to endorse. Hey, everybody's not only that, but then shames his own supporters into voting for the problem. And Bernie Sanders is actively lying to his own followers and the country by telling you need to vote for Joe Biden without telling you he's demented. And all he has to do is say, Joe Biden is obviously demented and I should be the nominee. This is ridiculous. You guys are lying. You're saying Trump's a liar? What are you doing? You're trying to gaslight the entire country by serving them up a hot piece of garbage, a demented walking death rattle who they couldn't even beat in a fucking primary. They're going to put up against the guy who they say is an existential threat. This is an unbelievable failure and a collapse of government, the Democratic Party, and our entire society. And Bernie's voting for it.
0: So... keep in mind, Jimmy Dore has been one of Bernie's biggest adamant supporters over the years.
1: It's just fucking disgusting what's going on. I mean, this whole entire election is just a fucking joke. The fact that Biden is the presumptive Democratic nominee and he can't even finish a sentence. He hasn't been out of his fucking house in about 2 months. And then the one time he did come out, we're pretty sure they used a fucking stunt double. So, like, I mean, it's just like, and this is the guy that's going to run the country, somebody who could die, you know, will likely die within the first year or two. And everybody's saying, well, you still need to vote for him because he's better than Trump. Don't worry about him. What about his cabinet? You know, you need to worry about his. I'm voting for somebody and I'm not supposed to care about him. I'm supposed to care about the people that are underneath him. It's like
0: this is why smart people don't vote.
1: Not for these fucking people. This is the joke. We need to dissolve these parties. How long are we going to let these fucking corrupt people, these elites, like, I mean, we're not going to have a country left if we let this go on for another 100 years. Like Jimmy did say in that interview, we're going to end up like Brazil. We're going to end up with a feudal class, with a fucking underclass and a permanent class of poor people with elites and a rift the size of the Grand Canyon between those two classes.
0: Well, we'll just be the west half of China. Is what we're going to be.
2: The Western United States of China.
0: Yep.
2: That's where we're headed. I mean, really, they own all of our debt and everything. So all they got to do is wait till they have somebody like Joe Biden in power who's got no backbone and who's just going to roll over for them and then just start calling it.
1: And the corporations that are based out of this country, that came from this country, have no fucking problem selling us out to China, you know, and trying to get bills passed to do the same. It's
0: an argument for Trump because he's the first president in 30 years that stood up to China.
1: You're right. But even him, man, there's certain things, China. Dude. I mean, there's certain things with Trump. Like, I mean, I've been kind of honestly getting a little bit on the Trump train lately. But like there are certain things that just really concern me. I feel like he's kind of being a fake populist, you know.
0: Yeah. But when it comes to China, seems legit.
1: That does.
2: Because there's not really much you can do to China right now. We can't go at them. Like, there's no way to go to war with them and win. Absolutely not. Only front you can really attack them on is economic, which he's done about as much as can reasonably be done without causing any real issues.
0: And then look at the Democrats and look what Obama and Hillary are advocating for. They want the American economy still to be shut down while China's roaring on.
1: I saw a video of Hillary Clinton on MSNBC or CNN, something like that, the other night, calling for Chinese intelligence agencies to hack Trump's tax returns. Yeah, I think it's an old video.
0: Yeah, it's an old video. But, she was on Rachel Maddow.
1: I mean, trying to sell our economy to China, fucking trying to get Chinese intelligence to like invade our government just so that.
2: Especially when she was trying to be tongue in cheek about the Russian hackers and everything.
0: And still, you'll notice what she said.
2: Like other hackers, like, come on, what's going on?
0: You notice what she also said in that video. What if she was like, hypothetically, what if the presumptive nominee, whoever she may be, she literally says this, called for China to, you know, interfere in the election and support a Democrat? I think that's not any worse than what Trump did. Now, that goes back to the theory that I still subscribe to, Adam and John's no agenda theory that's over 3 years old, that Hillary's going to swoop in. And that's why Biden, now, if you're still working with that theory, is the placeholder.
2: I'm gonna disagree. I think that theory, I was on board with it for the first couple of months that I heard it. I was on board with it for a little bit, but I think she's done. I think Hillary is 100% done.
0: So you
2: I don't
0: really
2: think she wants to drag herself back into all this.
0: She would Biden's doing it.
1: She would have to be VP. That's the only way. There's no way she can swoop in if she's not VP.
2: I really doubt that, too. I don't think she wants to touch any of this that's going on.
0: Well, if there's a contested convention, or if Joe drops out or just dies.
1: Oh, you're just saying if they change the nominee.
0: The DNC can nominate whoever they want. Yeah. The head chair of the DNC, the head chair was on video like a week or two ago saying Biden is like, we're not behind Biden as the nominee. We're going to nominate our own person. And that's the head chair of the DNC.
1: It's going to be Hillary.
2: But I still don't think it'd be Hillary.
1: I don't know, man. I think it's on the table. The DNC is basically bought and paid for by the Clintons. So
2: at one point in time, I think they were. I do not think that is the case now. After all of the stuff that's going on after this election and all the Epstein stuff came out, she's essentially lost the nomination twice already.
0: We'll see what happens.
2: My money is it not happening.
0: All right, here's the second clip of Jimmy Dore's rant, and I think it's even better than the first clip.
13: I would have started by pointing out how they cheated in 2016, just to remind everybody what happened. In fact, I would have never let them forget about it for the last 5 years, but he did on purpose. And so when that happened, you could point to it, people you could see, and then people could put those pieces of the puzzle together in their own head. And then you say, and they're doing this at the behest of Barack Obama, which is another guy he never made a critique of, which is why his campaign never had the oomph it should have had, because who is he fighting against, Donald Trump or the Democratic Party? The problem is the Democratic Party. We all know that, which is why he lost those white working class voters. So what he should have done was call that out. And then he should have said, do you know what they're doing? They're coalescing. The corporatists are now coalescing behind a guy who has visible dementia. That's how desperate they are to cling to power. And that would have changed the narrative. They won't even talk about his dementia when he can't answer a question in a news interview. They won't even say, are you feeling okay? Hey, has your doctor said you don't have dementia? No, they won't do anything.
14: It's really elder abuse to not say anything.
13: That's, well, yes, it all started with not questioning. Well, you can say Donald Trump has dementia till the cows come home,
14: right?
13: But you can't bring that up around Joe Biden. Somehow then you turn into some kind of crazy bad journalist.
14: An ableist. You're being ableist. Woke button. We'd have to hit the woke button.
13: So that's what I would have done with Bernie Sanders. And all he has to do still to this day is say, hey, let's stop this charade. Joe Biden can't even finish a goddamn sentence. Because you know who is saying that? Donald Trump.
14: Right.
13: So it's going to be said. So that's the point of a primary, FYI, is to you test the opponents and you see how they react to these attacks and their vulnerabilities.
14: Right.
13: So when they go into the general, this has already been sorted out. This has not been sorted out, just like it wasn't sorted out with Hillary Clinton.
14: Right.
13: And, you know, Bernie Sanders, instead of saying it's important that the nominee who's being investigated by the FBI, we understand what that investigation's about. Instead, he said, I don't care about your damn emails.
14: Enough
13: and then he
14: the
13: said, and every
14: emails,
13: time somebody asked him in 2020, hey, do you think Joe Biden can beat Donald Trump? He said, of course I do. Joe Biden is a great guy. He's a friend of mine, and he can beat Donald Trump. Well, guess what? You just forfeited the election.
12: Why am I voting for you then?
13: Why would I vote for you? Because they told me if I vote for you, every time I turn on the TV or read a newspaper, if I vote for Bernie Sanders, we're going to lose the House and the Senate. So I'm going to vote for Joe Biden because of what Bernie Sanders just told me. And why is Bernie Sanders saying those things? It's obvious why he's saying those things. It doesn't take a genius, which is why I know it. He's saying those things because he's weak, cowardly, and doesn't want to end up like Ralph Nader. So he's willing to sell out the entire country at this moment when we need him more than ever.
0: Bernie never wanted to win. He didn't want to win in 2015, 16. He didn't want to win this time.
1: It's just so sad. It's just, I just don't understand how somebody could have that massive movement behind them, have everything they need to win, and then choose not to. Actively choose not to win. Hey, do you want this election? Nah.
0: Because he's controlled opposition.
2: Go ahead, Chris. Sorry.
0: I was just going to say because like Bernie's probably controlled opposition to divert votes from anybody voting third party.
1: You might be right.
2: Okay. What I was going to say is what Bernie probably, I'm not going to say this for a guarantee, but I do believe this is a possibility. Bernie Sanders was essentially paid to drop out of the Hillary election last time. Mm-hmm. So what if he just saw that? He saw the movement he got. He knew he could be, a legitimate contender again. It was like, either way, it's a win-win. On one hand, I could win and become president. On the other hand, I could basically come in second, get a big payout from the DNC because they're probably going to leverage him to drop out anyways because they're going to be like, we don't want you to be our guy because you're too far left for what we view as what we want, and you're not as involved in the establishment as we want either. So he gets another payout, and he's still beloved by everybody. Even if he does drop out, everybody still wants him to run. Like, even what he was saying, like, Jimmy Dore was just shit-talking him, but at the same time, he's like, if he ran, he could still probably win. So for me, if I'm looking at it, it's like a win-win for Bernie Sanders. This is a win-win situation. All he has to do is run, go out there, say his piece. Whatever happens, happens. Either way, he wins.
0: Okay, I got a question then. Because in the Trump versus Biden episode, you said that, like, and this, granted, this was, you know, right after Bernie dropped out. So it was a while ago. But you said that if it wasn't Biden, Bernie would be the most likely person. Like, if Biden died or dropped out, Bernie would be the most likely person to get the nominee. Would you say that it's more likely Bernie gets it than Hillary gets it? Like, which one's more likely if Biden's out of the picture, Bernie or Hillary? If they just nominate someone?
2: If they just nominate somebody, probably Bernie.
0: Really?
2: Because he actually ran this election period.
1: Wait, say that again. Between Bernie and Hillary? No, they definitely nominate Hillary.
0: Yeah,
1: they will not nominate Bernie in 1,000 years. They
2: won't
1: do it.
2: She did run this election cycle. That would be so left field. That
1: matter.
2: Would be so out
1: this
2: of
1: is
2: blue
1: the
2: to
1: DNC
2: just bring her out of like,
1: the DNC.
2: Hey, this person at this point is essentially just a normal citizen. Let's just bring her out and be like, yeah, she's all of a sudden out here in front.
0: They're giving the two
2: backroom deals. It screams corruption. It screams all this kind of stuff.
0: Well, so does everything the DNC does.
1: They are the most, a collection of the most corrupt individuals in the United States of America, probably. I mean, that's basically, which is saying something because the RNC is pretty damn corrupt too.
0: Yeah, speaking of whistleblowers, they killed Seth Rich.
1: I mean, it's just insane the amount of corruption and just I mean, it's public at this point. It's blatant. They don't give a shit.
0: Yeah, I think you're giving a shit. You're giving the DNC too much credit.
2: It is almost June. We've got like 4-5 months to go. We got like about four months to go here. They haven't been doing anything. They haven't been bringing Hillary out front. They haven't been doing anything with her. There's no way they're going to bring her out all of a sudden.
0: She's been doing a lot of media.
2: No, I mean, she's not been out front on any of this media stuff as any kind of contender. Like, no one, they haven't even been trying to put her in the mind of anybody.
1: Dude,
2: no,
1: it's been Joe Biden. She had a 4-hour documentary released during the election cycle, the campaign cycle on Hulu about
2: her. Retirement plan right there.
1: They don't need it. She doesn't need a retirement plan, man. This is all about her ego and her power and her prestige and her glory. They don't need any more money. She doesn't need, it's not like she's looking for an exit strategy. If she wanted to be done, she could just fucking sit on her ass right now. What she wants is power.
2: Fun. She's used to being the first lady.
1: She wants power.
2: She's used to being Secretary of State. She's out there. She's trying to do stuff. She's out there. She wants to do stuff. But president, like, you can't just go from just being nobody, not even running, to all of a sudden going in. My money would be on if they do the what's it called? What would you say, Chris? No,
0: if there's a contested convention, or if just the nominee dies or drops out, the DNC can just pick whoever they want. Yeah, and that's supposed to happen in August, unless it gets delayed because of the virus or something.
2: Okay, if they do that, my money would be on either Elizabeth Warren or Bernie Sanders.
0: Warren over Sanders, because Warren is, if Sanders isn't controlled opposition, Warren definitely is.
2: Oh, yeah, she's way in the system.
1: Yeah, I don't think they do Warren either. I don't think they like her.
0: It's clear that they're not worried about beating Trump, though.
2: Yeah, I mean, she probably has a better chance of beating Trump.
1: If they're going to go with somebody over Biden, they might pull somebody like Buttigieg or somebody who ran and was an Obama type. I mean, it seems like an Obama type is what the DNC wants
0: the most. As
1: long
0: as it's not Beto O'Rourke.
1: Yeah, no, Beto.
2: No, that dude. No, there's no way. That dude is third string at best.
1: Dude, I just want somebody normal to run for president. You know, like Donald Trump was the first like non-politician type we've seen run for president and actually win it in like fucking forever. I mean, I'd love to see like a comedian run for president.
0: Yeah, like Ukraine, and then everybody panicked after like that comedian won that upset victory in Ukraine, and that's when Ukraine-gate and the oil stuff started happening.
1: Oh, really?
0: But, okay, Caleb, one more follow-up question, then let's move on. So you think Bernie more likely than Hillary if Biden isn't in the picture and they have to just pick somebody, no voting's involved, you think Bernie over Hillary? Okay, what about this? What about Tulsi or Hillary? Which one are they more likely to pick if they had to pick between the two? I'm still going Hillary.
2: If it came down to that, they'd pick Hillary. They'd probably pick a rock painted blue over Tulsi.
0: Yeah. Okay. Yeah, I agree with you. She's like the most presidential of everybody running, though.
2: She had a very Obama kind of way of talking, but it was too robotic, and there was no real way to tell what she actually believed. She was very down the middle about stuff, but in a way that was like, I'm not going to give you an actual opinion about anything other than I don't like the people I'm running against.
0: Well, her politics were pretty good. She was definitely the only, we've gone over this, she was the only anti-NSA spying, pro-whistleblower, anti-war candidate for sure. But then she was on the Council on Foreign Relations. She has pictures of her Instagram doing the triangle over her eyes, like above her head, like New World Order shit. So yeah, she could be controlled opposition too, for all we know, but.
2: Exactly. She was too in the middle. She could have gone either way. That's why I was never really that on board with her, because it was like she could have just as easily been running as a Republican. I would not have been able to tell a difference.
0: Other than her climate change opinion. She was like basically Ron Paul, except for climate change.
1: Mm.
2: Yeah.
1: I think you're right.
2: Well, I like Ron Paul better, but.
0: Yeah, Ron Paul's the man. He's probably, if he was president, like if we got 8 years of Ron Paul, like back in the day when he was running. That would have been so awesome.
1: Ron Paul's great, but Tulsi's pretty awesome too. I don't know. I'm a fan.
0: I'd definitely rather bang Tulsi than Ron Paul.
1: For sure.
2: True.
0: All right.
1: Oh man, that ass might be tight.
0: You remember in Bruno, that Sacha Baron Cohen movie where he like and tricks Ron Paul into going into a room and like takes his clothes off?
1: No.
0: Ron Paul's like, this fellow's a queer. And he like runs out of the room. Oh my God. I felt so bad for poor old Mr. Ron Paul.
1: Jesus.
0: All right. So after Trump versus Biden, we got a short recap on, this is actually killing two birds with one stone. So we did the little Gnosticism episode for 4, and then the recent one we did Faustian Pact. So this will kill two birds with one stone, because there's a little bit of Gnosticism, a little bit of Faustian Pact. And Caleb, remember this guy. You love this guy. We ended with him on the last episode. So I just got a little bit more from that one video we made.
2: Okay.
15: It's a working contract. As above, so below. Do you think corporations just sort of manifested because some guy thought it was a good idea? Yes, kind of. But these entities have been using the ideas of corporation and contracts since the dawn of all existence. Because it works. And as above, it filtered down and became like below or below here, it manifests into reality.
2: Pause. I've got a comment. That's real quick.
0: Yeah.
2: This guy is the human equivalent of Dick Cheese, and I just don't like him.
0: He's
2: retarded. You can continue.
0: Yeah, this guy's off the rails.
15: Why they use these things? It is a scary, scary thing, but it's time that people woke up to it and were aware of it. And I am giving stuff out that is been considered secret for so long that just to speak of it. in older secret societies would have probably had me kicked out or killed. But it is now time for you to understand this. This isn't the first time that this has been done. The Aztecs did it. The old kings and queens of England did it through pledging. It's an old, old practice. And it's something that they will continue to do. They did give people the way out. Christianity claimed that through embracing Jesus that you would go to heaven. The Prime Creator is not stupid. He or she works its own way into this clause. There must always be a loophole. There must always be a way out. That is just universal law. And so I am helping this along. This is information that we have that can help free you.
13: Who is we?
1: Oh my gosh.
0: Maybe there's been two guys talking at the same time, but they've been talking so in sync and in unison that it sounds like one guy.
15: I am helping this along. This is information that we have that can help free you from this horrible, insidious plan that you and you alone own your soul. And so by you reclaiming your soul today, right now, that you own it, no one else does, and you live like it, it doesn't matter what happens to you, and you'll find your astral space a lot safer, a lot clearer. Or when you do awake and there is some entity there, you have the full authority to say, get the fuck out, this is my place, nothing owns me, and then you're free. But you have to keep that in mind, you have to know it in your heart. So I'm sorry if this was rambling. I'm sorry if this doesn't make 100% sense to you, but meditate on it, think about it, and set yourself free of this horrible Faustian pact.
0: Okay, so before we do anything, I think we should all sit here and meditate on that for a minute. So
1: let's do that.
2: Oh.
0: It worked, right. Dude. I broke the pact.
1: Pact is broken.
0: All right, so we can move on from that. That was
1: before we move on, who the fuck was that guy?
0: We played him at the end of the Faust and Furious episode. Oh, he's okay. Like talking about like how there's like a basically Gnosticism, how like a certain brand of Gnosticism, basically how there's deep. He was a hodgepodge of nonsense. He tied the Federal Reserve into it. This dude was off the rails.
1: Nice.
2: Yeah, it was a slog through the mud.
0: Yeah, it's pretty funny. Okay, so let's move on from that. Now we're about caught up to the Bill Gates episode, which was part two. And this will be a little more of an in-depth analysis that I'm going to actually want to do a lot of research because I'm going to tie it into Fauci, Epstein, and we need to do a whole, like if we do a plandemic episode or something, this will be kind of a teaser for that. But these clips are long and we got a lot to go over. So let's just start with what did you guys hear or see the clip that went viral, or, and they played it on No Agenda like a week or so ago too, of Alan Dershowitz, the constitutional lawyer, Epstein's lawyer, saying that the government has a constitutional right to remove you from your home and forcibly vaccinate you?
1: Yes.
2: I have not seen this. No, I have not.
1: Okay, I watched this whole interview.
0: Yeah, they played it on No Agenda, so I'll just play their little take on it real quick to start us off.
16: While we have not been forced to shut down, we've been compliant, very compliant human resources, doing as we're told, social engineering and great play. We're being shamed into compliance. And the ultimate question is, when a vaccine comes around, how is that going to work? Now, we'll probably dive in later into this Rick Bright character who keeps coming back, who was slated to be the guy running the program. Now the military is going to do that. We'd already said, I think, a couple weeks ago that was going to be Warp Speed. Operation Warp Speed was the get the vaccine but done and out and ready for distribution by January of 2021. So when that comes out, will we all have to take it? Is it going to be optional? Will you take the vaccine, John?
17: No, nobody in the family's taking this vaccine.
16: And what if you were forced to take the vaccine?
0: What about you guys? Pose that question, Adam, asked to you guys.
2: I would not choose to get the vaccine.
1: Yeah,
0: if you're forced to take it. Like, if the military, for the sake of argument, comes to your door and says you're taking this vaccine, do you resist?
1: I mean, well, I'm not going to die.
2: Forced to take it, I have to take it because I will be forced to take it.
0: Do you resist it, though, or do you just say, okay, I guess at this point I can't do anything about it?
1: Well, what kind of resistance are you suggesting? Be specific. If
0: run away, start shooting. I mean, like, start shooting back.
1: No, so like I've got, said, I have children.
2: Going, hey, you're not going to get me, Army. You can't give me the vaccine. I'm out of here.
0: Yeah, at the point where the military's at, not

don't know about you, but I had a little bit of difficulty hearing the R in country there sometimes. That'd be a weird kind of church to go to, but whatever. Anyway, how about this? It's a band called the Banksters, and I'm doing a song called Gypsy Jubilee. Well, you can't say that nowadays. You gotta call it Romani Jubilee, but it doesn't have the same ring to it, does it?

Sound like there's a little bit of tape warble on that recording there. That or the entire band ran through a Univibe or something. Anyway, this is a cool song. This is The Recap by the Dead South. I really like this band.

0: Yeah, they always do a good job there. It's the Dead South. And, oh, check it out.
1: Ooh, I got a boost.
2: Crypto!
0: We got, oh, none other than Dame DeLorean coming in with the 6,666 sets saying, ITG, mofokers, I can't even say it. Thanks for kickstarting my day with that Billy Strings titication. All right, pleasure's all mine. I mean, I do enjoy Billy Strings, and I do enjoy me some Dame DeLorean as well. So, yeah. And she got that that magical number there in the for her karma in the chat room. So,
3: have fun being married to Satan.
0: How about a little Rising Appalachia? And thank you very much, Dame DeLorean. Thank you very much. It's Rising Appalachia with their song Catalyst.
4: Here we go.
0: Here we go.

You heard them. Them ladies said come. Just like Joe Biden. It's very true. How about, name of this band fits right in here. This is the Dirty Grass Players. Doing a song called Shiny Side Up. In the morning, in the grass, y'all.

0: so cool.
1: Yeah.
2: Bluegrass nationalism. There we go.
1: I dig that song. Shiny Side Up. That's what they call it. And this next one, this is Frank Sullivan and a group called Dirty Kitchen. I like the name of that, too. They're doing a song called Yeah, Man.
3: Yeah, man.

0: Yeah, man.
1: Hey, Michael. Yeah, man.
0: That is a good one, Michael.
2: That's how they got the name of that song, obviously. Yeah, man. And this next one, I mean, you could say yeah, man, to this one, too, probably. This is the Rogue to Columbus by Michael Cleveland and Flamekeeper.

0: Michael Cleveland and Flamekeeper live in...
1: Yeah, that's right. That's who it was. It was live in some sort of studio or something. Like me, I'm live in the studio right now. Sort of. But I'm Dusty Apples, and you're tuned in to the Thursday morning 2-hour folk hour. We got about an hour and 10 minutes until the rock and roll pre-show with Darren O.
2: Kick it off.
1: That's right. So you want to stay tuned for that. But you also want to stay tuned to this. It's a group that calls themselves New Blue. Sounds like a soda water soft drink or something. Anyway, their song is called Shadows of the Night.

nice. That was a Pat Benatar cover, by the way. I enjoyed that one. I hope you did too. Maybe you'll enjoy this one. This is the Gibson Brothers doing Bye Bye Love.

0: Yeah, that's pretty good. I like them vocal harmonies they was doing there. Let's do, well, we're just going to keep it going with the folk and the bluegrass. I mean, what else am I going to do, huh? How about Callahan Morrison and Eli West doing Living in America?
1: We'll do the title track from our new record. This is called Living in America.

0: fun. I'm ready now.
1: They was having a lot of fun with that. A whole lot of fun. And if that previous Boostergram message didn't activate you, maybe this will.
2: You want to tell Bobby Boucher on the video, call that wrong way, you're afraid I can't want Bobby Boucher to die in.
1: There you go. For all them Cajun sleeper agents out there. And I think it's time for a little gangsta grass. How about you? I'm doing a song called Keep Talking. Boy, that's a phrase nobody's ever said to me.

0: It's a wild place.
1: Yeah, it is. You can't go wrong with a little gangster grass. The music's great. And so is this next group here. This Carolina Chocolate Drops doing No Man's Mama.

She got a set of pipes on her, don't she? I enjoy that. Nah, you'll enjoy this one too. This is a Whitewater Ramble. Doing a Zeppelin cover of Hey, hey, what can I do? Where can I go?

0: Well, you know, you might know how it feels if you just took a little,
1: Rip, courtesy of Dame Black Loca.
0: You know what I'm saying? Yeah, you probably do. You're in the grass. With me, Dusty Apples, and we got a little bit longer here until the rock and roll pre-show with Darren O. How about we listen to this group with a great name, Leftover Salmon. They're doing Black Hole Sun.
2: This might get a little weird.

0: There we go. Broco there with John Craigie doing The Boys of Summer. Dangerously close to an Eagles tune there. But since we flew that close to the sun, why don't we play a little Del McQuarrie Band here? Doing a quick one called Baltimore Johnny. Yeah.
1: Y'all like bluegrass?

0: Del, yeah. Del McCurry Band there with Baltimore Johnny.
1: One more time for the Del McCurry Band.
0: Three more times for the Del McCurry Band. But how about we do this?
2: In the grass,

0: Heck yeah, the Dorfel's there with Dead Time. No Agenda communities own the Dorfels or Sir TJ the Wrathful. Into the Dorfel versus their podcast. It's a great one. You want to check that out? And just a reminder that...
1: But it looks like they're lit.
0: Yeah, at least I think it does. But let's see here. There's the Dorfels there with Dead Time, which I guess it means it's time for some dead, huh? Here's a little group called Broken Compass Bluegrass.

0: Yeah, Broken Compass Bluegrass there with that Grateful Dead cover, Jack Straw. And I do have a couple of people to thank.
1: The Worldwide Podping Network notification system is activated.
0: That's right. Apologies if I seem a little off this morning, folks. It's just been one of those days. I'll tell you what, my first step of the day, stepped out of bed, square into a pile of cold dog shit. Missed it. And then it didn't get much better from there. Internet wasn't working. Had to hop on to work early, and the internet wasn't working. Anyway, we got all that sorted. We're trying to turn it around here in the Folk Hour. And so let's read some boosts. First off, letting me know that my live item was indeed working and everything was working was Dug It Up 1111 Sats. No note. Thank you, sir. Appreciate that. I'm sure we'll hear from him some more. And then 1111 Sats from Bully Steed. That's her row of banjos. She said, a four-hour folk hour? What in the world? Blue heart, green heart, banjo. What in the world indeed, Sierra, Bully Steed? It's a bit of a mad world, isn't it? As Sierra Hall's going to tell us.

All right, that was Sierra Hole there with, of course, that Tears for Fears cover of Mad World. Little known fact, Darren O'Neill, low-key a big Sierra Hole fan. But I guess if it's a Mad World, we might as well be sitting on top of it, eh?

0: Heck yeah. A little Green Sky Bluegrass there with Against the Wind. Yeah, let's see here. Let's hear a little bit from Sammy Bush here. This is a little song called, you know what? I'm going to call an audible. I don't want to play that Sammy Bush song. Changed my mind. It's not fast enough. Let's see here. Here we go.
1: 2 and a 3 and a 4.

Sam Bush there, riding that bluegrass train. And Dug It Up was driving that bluegrass General Lee over the creek as 1001 sats to blow that General Lee horn. He said, whose keys are these anyway? Well, they're the grass gangs. It's communism. Wait, no. Community-owned General Lee? We just let you borrow it. Here's a... You know what you can do with General Lee? You can take it to the moon. This is the Drive-By Truckers. A little tune called Putting People on the Moon.

0: Grease Father.
1: And Government Mule. Or Govet Mule.
0: Thank you so much.
1: Yeah, doing a little Gold Dust Woman there. You're right, Billy Bones. That was a great cover. Enjoyed that. Let's see here. I got a little Brooks and Dunn featuring ZZ Top. Yeah. And if you're like me and you're doing the folk hour, you're in the grass, you're getting ready for the greatest podcast in the universe, but you happen to be at work. This one goes out to you.

Little Brooks and Dunn featuring ZZ Top there. Yeah, but hardworking man. You know who else is a hardworking man? Darren O'Neill. That's right. He's going to be taking over the big show, No Agenda, here, coming up in, less than an hour. But he came in with two boots there. You heard him say, yay. And this might have been accidental because they are identical boots. But with 33 sets times two, he said vape fund in the grass times two. Well, thank you, Darren. I appreciate that. I've got a backup here somewhere, I think. I just can't find it. But, yeah, might have to go back to analogs, you know what I mean? But, I want to get a little deep here.

Little Deep Purple there with Ring That Neck. Yeah. And we got 22-22 sets from Dug It Up. Yeah, he blew that train whistle. That's right. And he said the Darren O hour never ends. What is this? Some kind of time warp? You know, this is just me trying to do my best, Dug It Up. Darren O has fans. They don't like the folk hour. I'm just trying to make it good for them. Let's see here. So is Nazareth.

Yeah. And yay for 33 sets coming in from Eric PP No Note. Thank you, sir. Appreciate that. Appreciate everybody listening and boosting in this morning as we get ready for the best podcast in the universe. That's right. And a little credence, huh?

Heck yeah. Bob Dylan there from the Hard Rain Fort Collins concert there. Doing Maggie's Farm. See, we're getting a little about time for that programming, right? But first, we got some Steel Drivers.

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0: is BTS.
1: Game, set, match. 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

0: It's July 27th, 2026. You're tuned in to Behind the Schemes. It's episode 248. This is Booberry Mothman and the Miniocalypse here.
1: And all the way from the bereft coast where it smells like coffee from anywhere else but here. My name is Lavish.
0: 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Cheers.
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0: You don't want to lose your deals now, do you?
1: No. Because then just like Eric Peepee says, the lizard people win.
0: You can't have lizard people winning.
1: Nope.
0: Only you can combat lizard people crime by
1: going to a dealer.
0: Call a dealer today.
1: They'll appreciate it.
0: His kids will appreciate it. Or her kids. Shouldn't assume. Or their kids. Really.
1: That's right. You're putting someone through college.
0: Man, it has been a week. 2 weeks since we got together last.
1: It's been 2 weeks.
0: 2 weeks.
1: All we need is another 2 weeks.
0: Just two more weeks. Trust us.
1: Two more weeks.
0: Trust the plan.
1: Stop the spread. Stop spreading, would you?
0: Hello, fellow spreaders.
1: He's a super spreader.
0: I'm super spreaded thin right now. Well, last time we got together, it was this past Monday. Me, you, and Frankie Paint got up and played some Smash Brothers. That was a good time.
1: Yes, hopped on the Smash. Everybody's also welcome to join us on the days that we do that.
0: Yes. We actually mentioned it to Nick the Rat. Called into his show this past Wednesday. I think we might have a new contestant on the scene.
1: That'd be great.
0: Oh, dude, it would be so much fun to play with him.
1: I'm actually hoping to see Nick in the next week or two, because I'll be heading out east to the sewer.
0: Nice. You have spelunking gear, or are you going in bareback?
1: Going in raw dog.
0: Raw dog.
1: Raw dog in the sewer.
0: Raw dog the sewer.
1: Just like my ancestors.
0: Dude.
1: And their ancestors.
0: And, Ancestors.
1: All the way back to the cradle of sewer civilization.
0: The sewer cradle of civilization.
1: Yep.
0: From there, all amoebas emerged.
1: I like that record store.
0: Yeah, it's closed now, right?
1: No, there's a few left. There's one in San Francisco on Haight-Ashbury.
0: Oh, gotcha. Maybe it's just the LA one that I was thinking of that shut down.
1: No, that whole city's dying.
0: Mm-hmm.
1: Not just because they're out of water.
0: Haven't been in forever. I'd be curious to go check it out.
1: It's fun for a weekend.
0: Soon, hopefully. We could go for
1: talking about taking private browsing over to Venice Beach.
0: Ooh.
1: Which is one of my favorite parts of LA.
0: Yeah.
1: Classic, iconic Venice Beach. Everybody's seen it in movies and things.
0: Let's see if I can remember the name of this bar. In Venice Beach. Let's see.
1: Bigger Mill?
0: Oh, that's Newport Beach. Never mind. Different part.
1: Yeah.
0: Is Venice Beach the bodybuilding beach?
1: Yeah, that's where Muscle Beach is.
0: Ah, Muscle Beach. Okay. I have been there, too.
1: Got a, They got like an open gym right there on the beach that you can use.
0: I wonder if Harry Perry still wanders around Venice Beach. He's a roller skating guitar player in a turban.
1: Sounds like a place he'd be.
0: Ish. Karma Cosmic Crusader. He's even got a Wikipedia page.
1: So you know he's real.
0: Yep. Travels around with a little guitar player and a travel lamp. Clipped himself on roller skates.
1: Nice.
0: Definitely keep an eye out for him.
1: Local celebrity sightings aplenty in Venice. I hear Matt Stone of South Park fame lives right there, off the water.
0: Just start knocking on doors.
1: Matt? Matt? Matt? Just do the Butters voice for me, just one time.
0: Darren O played, maybe it was Sir Nubbin that requested it, but he played a Cartman rendition of Come Sail Away.
1: Yes, I did hear that on the R&R pre-show yesterday, dude, or the other day.
0: Living for it. It was so good.
1: It goes on so long, too. Like 5 minutes long.
0: It's perfect. I was there for it.
1: Yeah, it's been a very active week in the No Agenda community since last Wednesday. We were told the news of the passing of the great, great John C. Dvorak.
0: Ish. I'd seen Hey Citizen drop some news in the... I believe it was the Bowl Chat early Wednesday morning. Is that when it would have been? Or is it Tuesday? Wednesday?
1: That's how you found out, Hey Citizen?
0: Yeah. And it was floodgates open from there. Fucking yes. Woke up. Frankie Paint sobbing.
1: Yeah. I learned from Cotton Gin in the Fish Tank chat. Via zero, Void Zero,
0: mm-hmm.
1: Posted it in the IRC.
0: Yep. It's crazy.
1: So it's been crazy around here.
0: One thing I've definitely appreciated is the smorgasbord of names that I've not seen in a long time filtering through Zero Node. I saw Urba Dude at one point, and Gwyth the Cock, the King of Kent. Melodious Owls, Tom Starkweather was there. Whole slew of people coming through, coming back. It was like a little homecoming, you know?
1: Yes, it was one of those sad situations where it takes something like that to everybody come together and hang out and like old times. And Tom Starkweather wrote a very nice piece on Substack about John, which I enjoyed. So thank you for that, Tom. Yeah, it's been a wild little week. JCD is the real reason I ever listened to the show, because he's a Bay Area guy. I'm a Bay Area guy. And I actually know the family somewhat well. So it was a sad thing that happened. But I received a phone call, and I told you about this, Booberry. I hope you don't mind if I tell the story right now.
0: Please do.
1: But last Saturday, I received a phone call from none other than Mimi Dvorak herself. She left me a message on my cell phone, and I was very confused, and at the time I was very overwhelmed, because I didn't expect a phone call from Mimi. I've never talked to Mimi. I've never spoken to Mimi before, but I've spoken with her kids and her son-in-law and everything like that, and I'm not going to play the message because it's kind of personal, but essentially what she told me was that I make a wine, and I make a red wine and a white wine, and my family does. And when I go to the meetups, I usually drop off a couple bottles. And JCD really liked this white wine that I had, this Pinot Grigio, and he's talked about it on the show. And I actually have a clip of him talking about it, but I'm not going to play it right now. And apparently, according to Mimi, my wine was the last shot of wine, is how she puts it, that he ever had, in the last glass of wine that they ever shared together. And he literally drank my wine, I mean, minutes before he passed. And she left me a message, and it was a you know, it really hit me hard. I hadn't really processed emotionally much of what was going on, but when she left me that, I have to admit, it hit me pretty hard. And it took me a couple minutes to collect myself, I should say. But once I had collected myself, you know, she said for me to call her back. So I did. So I called her back, and she was really, you know, in great spirits and very funny. And you know, this is right after she had done the show on Thursday. And I got to tell her myself, you know, just like all the things that everybody else has been telling her, that how much John meant to all of us and how great a job that she did and the kids did on Thursday reading all those notes. I mean, the show went on for like 6 hours or something. Mm-hmm. And I told her, you know, how honored and touched I was that, you know, there's like millions of people in the last couple of days that have reached out to her and sent their condolences and all that. And the fact that she chose to reach out to me and tell me this information was extremely kind. And I'm very, very grateful to her for doing that. And I still can't believe that he liked my wine that much. I mean, literally, the last thing that they talked about, he said, she was upstairs, and he said, "Hey, Mimi, come on down. You got to try this." And that was the last drink they ever had together.
2: And just to back up your claims quick, your wine is the only wine that we have in the fridge. It's the only wine that I enjoy. I'm not much of a wine guy, so it doesn't says. I know it doesn't say much, but.
1: Well, as Aaron Roeder says in the chat, it was free, so that does make it taste better. You loved a deal. No, I'm glad you say that, and I'm glad that people like it, because I know, you know, wine is kind of a weird thing. Not everybody's into wine, but I like my wine, and I've shared it with some people. We had a couple bottles of it at the Las Vegas thing that we did last year, and we got to drink some of that white wine. Yeah, I mean, he liked the white. I make a red as well, and I gave him that, and he goes, "Yeah, it's all right." So he was a big wine snob. So it meant a lot that he told me once that my wine was the best white wine in the state of California, which is quite a compliment from him.
2: Yeah, so, no small feat, I can imagine.
1: No small feat at all. And if I could never in a million years anticipate that, you know, me going to these meetups and giving him a little wine and talking to him about it would end up with the phone conversation that I had with Mimi last Saturday. And I told her as much. But anyway, I just want to, once again, like everybody else, reach out to the Dvorak family, say thank you so much for everything you guys do and everything you've done. And they're going to keep it going. I got some really great inside baseball from Mimi too. I mean, I totally asked her a bunch of fanboy questions. Like, I asked her about the vinegar book, and she gave me some amazing details about this vinegar book. Apparently, JCD, and I've talked to JCD, as a matter of fact, the last thing I talked to JCD about was vinegar, because I was telling him how I wanted to turn the white wine into a vinegar, and he said, "Oh, it's a great idea, you should do it," and he gave me some tips about inoculation, and he told me that he'd been using my wine to make coq au vin, classic French dish.
2: What is that?
1: A coq au vin is like, it's a white wine chicken gravy type of dish.
2: Okay.
1: It's tasty, classic French dish. And it's just, it's been a wild, wild deal. And they, yeah, so thanks to Mimi for that. It's been a hell of a week.
2: Damn straight. Yeah, man, it's, it hit me hard in the sense of, just really kind of feeling the empathy pouring forward from everyone. And I was seeing the news travel as far as like tinfoil hat feedback groups. But there's just been
1: a trended on Twitter.
2: I know. I think the part that was settling the hardest for me is just kind of Rolodexing through the events of the last year and just how much coming into this corner of the internet set my life in track to the pursuit of happiness in a meaningful fashion. And, I'm grateful for it. This place taught me how to be a part of a family. And yeah, it's taught me a lot for what I need going into the future to do that, to build a family.
1: It's changed our lives a lot. And we've been doing this show now for 6 years. And we've made a lot of friends. I mean, some amazing, amazing friends, and truly a family. And it, you know, for what it's worth, his life's work has affected us greatly, and my life wouldn't be anywhere near what it is today if it weren't for No Agenda. And I would say that for you as well. We both owe No Agenda a lot, and a lot of people do, wittingly or no on their part. It's funny because, you know, John, he knew about Behind the Schemes and he knew about us, but he didn't remember. Like, I'd have to remind him, but he did know me as the wine guy. So that's where it stuck in his head. Because there's just so much going on. I mean, with them, they just have so much they have to pay attention to. And Adam, especially now, has to do it more or less by himself or with the back office, the Dvorak back office doing their thing.
2: Yeah.
1: But yeah. And then, I don't know, I woke up this morning and I just felt like so sick. Like my body, like my nervous system or something was shot or something. I don't know.
2: There's something just going around in the air.
1: Something going around. And
2: yeah, I mean, not in the illness sense, but just the heavy. There's a heavy wave flowing through because we got some more news last night that one of the younger ones from the reenacting groups that we were in, she was, I think, 14 years younger than I was, or no, that's 11 years younger than I am, just passed away very suddenly over the weekend with two small kids. And
1: oh, that's awful.
2: I didn't know her. I knew her growing up, but, you know, my sister stayed in contact. Spaz and Mama Barry stayed in contact, saw her over the years, and it's just like... And then work is, people are losing their goddamn minds. Like, there's a lot.
1: Yeah, yeah.
2: It's, there's a lot to process and compartmentalize, and it's like, what's the order of operations to get through just...
1: I don't know. I tried. I made an attempt the day that Mimi called. It was Saturday. I went with the Duke of SF. Shout out to the Duke. Dude named Ben, Duke of San Francisco. We went to a Japanese onsen in the city. We hit the steam room real hard. Both of us were like, we are having a rough week. Let's go to the spa. And the Duke of SF is a treasure trove of medical, anatomical, biological information. This guy just sits around all day and researches all kinds of things. And so we're in the steam room, and he's like whispering to me all the body processes that we're going through in the steam room and stuff like that. It's fun. It's fun to hang out with him. So thanks, Duke, for having a nice getaway. We went on a co-ed day, so we weren't like hanging dong or anything. I was wearing my Grateful Dead bathing suit.
2: Nice.
1: And we had a great time. Hopefully we'll do it again.
2: Yeah,
1: so I'd recommend an onsen. It's great.
2: I would try that. That sounds nice.
1: Yeah, you get in the hot tub, and then you go in the steam room, and then you do a cold plunge shower after the steam. They've got a dry sauna as well. They get nice cold water and tea in there. It's fantastic.
2: There was an event that we got a chance to go check out on Saturday night. A new coworker of ours is part of a techno outfit that's been a staple of Minneapolis since the late 90s. And they've got a 6-year long running festival that they put out in the middle of a farm field. So we got down there at about 9:30. And it's 3 days of nonstop music. Like, it goes from artist to artist to artist.
1: Uh-huh.
2: It's cool. I don't know. I don't think the show notes uploaded the pictures. I got a couple that I'll get in there, I guess, after we wrap this episode. But it was a really good time. I was very impressed by just how put together and how much of a vibe it was. Now, it turns out there's quite a bit of techno music I don't care for, but yeah,
1: that's an understatement.
2: there's some that I'm very much like, wow, this is, we got a big 3D printed sperm that we travel with for when we really need it. And it just like start jerking into your face like, oh yeah,
1: you and sperm, man. I know
2: there's one right here. I think this one
1: you glows kids in your sperm.
2: Yeah, this one glows in the dark, if I'm not mistaken.

0: using as a projection map. Frankie Paint and I threw down the hardest at the Acid House set, which was a lot of fun.
1: Acid House.
0: Yeah. I like that stuff.
1: I know you do.
0: And the lighting rig for the main stage was, it was a box. I did run it for like 15 minutes, but it's a totally different beast when it comes to running lights for it. You know, you got to really maintain the darkness and atmosphere of it. And everything that we do is rock and roll and country. So it's just hit after hit after hit, or build, build, build, hit, hit, hit.
1: Uh-huh.
0: So I got nervous and was like, I can't do this. I have to stop.
1: Mm.
0: But yeah. Then we came
1: back. I'm glad you guys are having fun despite all the work you guys are doing all the time.
0: It's been interesting. The lead lighting tech, I don't know if I had a chance to talk to you about the most recent updates, but it turns out this guy that has worked so hard to get put in timeout to then quit because he got put in timeout is having a meeting this week. And I talked to the owner today. I was like, so what's the deal with Princess here? I didn't call him that, but that's what I'm going to start doing.
1: And yeah, just to catch everybody up, Booberry works under an LD who has done everything he can to not do his job
0: correctly. Yeah. I mean, it's, I don't think I'll get into the particular details, but it's just, it's,
1: we shouldn't.
0: It's beyond the pale. I can just firmly say it's above and beyond the pale of what I would deem acceptable workplace behavior. And I asked about it today, you know, cause I just like, I've had this kind of anxiety about, cause this is not the first time. So I asked, is there, you know, a meeting? Is he coming back? And I was told that it's up to him. It's up to the LD. I was like, That's an interesting way to put it, but game on. So I just,
1: Cotton Gin's right. Working for other people fucking sucks.
0: Yes.
1: Working for yourself sucks too, but working for other people also sucks.
0: So yeah, it's just doing our best to, because Frankie Payne and I work together, it's doing our best to fill in the gap. So, you know, and it's right, this dude dips right before we have another huge festival in the pot or two at the same time, plus a bunch of other little stuff. It's just like, you know, leave us holding the bag and get, you know, are you coming back? Do you get to be the number one guy again? Like, how does this work? And you just continue to, flex to make us provide everything that you need and then act like a gigantic crybaby when you don't get everything exactly perfectly in your pampered way. Like, I don't know.
1: You have a great, not only do you have a great work ethic, Booberry, but you also have a great work mentality, I find. And I know this because I've worked with you now for all these years. You know, somebody who I interact with essentially on a weekly and at times daily basis, I find that you have an excellent work based like resilience. You know, you don't take things personally. You don't like, I mean, maybe sometimes you do, but a lot of the time, you know, you never show it. You always are just plugging along and trying to get things done. And I really respect that about you, because there are a lot of people out there that just fucking aren't like that.
0: Thanks,
1: and it's something I kind of struggle with myself. I would like to be that person. I'm not always that person. But I just think that you and Frankie Paint both have a great mentality when it comes to work.
0: Yeah, it's, we try. And over the years, I've gotten more spongy in the sense of like, there's an empathy that like I can certainly feel for the crew just being overworked, tired, strung out. I get it. I'm there with you. And I will listen and pay attention to what you're saying. But when we're locked together for

0: you know, 3 days in a row, and all that can be said is just negative. Like, it kind of hits the peak. It hits the ceiling.
1: Yeah. You know, there's a lot of things to complain about, but complaining never nonstop is never the solution. Yeah. Anything.
0: I'm definitely grateful for Frankie Paint for just being there to kind of help process it and hear it, hear the conversation outside of all of their company.
1: It's really amazing to have, and Frankie Paint and you guys gel so well. And I thank Private Browsing for that, because Private Browsing helps me stay on track on stuff all the time.
2: PB
1: has definitely got that Virgo organizational energy that I'm like, yes.
0: Can we get a big plus plus in the chat for all the Virgos out there?
1: Yeah, the Virgos are great. My fucking scattered ass ADD Gemini fucking ass. You know, I get really into something. I can sit down and work on something for hours and hours, but I gotta be into it to do that.
0: Frankie Paint says we'll cry at lunch, but then get the job done. I've thrown up in my hand driving back to work and still walked in.
1: Now that is a fucking professional. Do you understand, people? When they talk about professionalism, that's what they're talking about. Okay? You gotta cry, you gotta puke, you gotta shit yourself, go do it in the parking lot, put a smile on your face, walk back in, get
0: better smell of that one.
1: The amount of times that I've just vomited and then I go back into it and nobody knows a fucking thing.
0: Yeah.
1: I wouldn't have to work again.
0: Amen.
1: But I'm a vomiter. Everyone knows that.
0: Communal puke party starts in 3.
1: Oh, I tried so hard today.
0: Purge party. Couldn't excuse me.
1: It takes a village of pukers. Anyway, this is what in the fuck are we talking about?
0: Anxiety, man.
1: Oh, crazy.
0: Yes, but you know, in the all in all, just plow through as hard as you fucking can. You just don't stop.
1: We're just plowing and fucking.
0: Feels good, man. Pool's open.
1: Pool's so open. Due to AIDS.
0: Well, on those myriads of notes, this is a value for value production. We gather together every other Monday to do this show behind the schemes. It starts at 7:30 Pacific, 9:30 Central, 10:30 Eastern. Hang out over at behindtheschemes.com. That's SCH3M3S.
1: Also, I would like to remind people that we have a store, a threadless shop that you can buy BTS shirts, jackets, pullovers, mouse pads, all kinds of things. Behind the Schemes Threadless. I just bought a new slew of bro tanks.
0: Ooh.
1: I'm looking forward to them.
0: Dude, this would be the time to get into some bro tanks. That's right.
1: It's bro tank season, and if you're looking for a bro tank for this next stretch of August bullshit, sticky, hot, sweaty, nasty dog day August bullshit, then you get your BTS bro tank today. It's quality stuff. High quality stuff.
0: I need to get a bro tank going while I'm still looking kind of somewhat.
1: You're so svelte. Yes. 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And they'll take you just about to every site that we got going, and there's a couple now.
0: Yes. Another one you can check out is behindtheschemes.chat, SCH. 3M3S.chat. It's a little IRC chat room, a lounge instance that Cotton Gin set up for us. Thank you.
1: Thank you, Cotton Gin. And thanks to the MKs as well for the Threadless. BehindTheSchemes.threadless.com.
0: And we have a phone number jingle, which is this one.

0: That's right. That number, 612-263-7999. You can call it and leave us a voicemail, scream mail, or you can even text us to the to that line, and we'll see the text and whatever image you may text us. Maybe it's your feet. Maybe it's something else. I don't know. You tell me.
1: Yes. Maybe it's... Never mind. I won't go there. what are you feeling for a dice roll?
0: You never go there.
2: One
0: Why
2: should
0: don't you ever go there anymore?
1: One should never go there.
0: When we first got together, you'd go there all the time.
1: Now you said never you were going to take me there. How come you haven't taken me there yet?
0: I don't know why you don't just go there sometimes. Like the good old days.
1: You should go there.
0: You know where I want to go? 12 Cider.
1: 12 Cider.
0: Hardly know her. And we're going to roll highest on the 12. That's right. Highest on the 12.
1: All right. Let me look for it. That is the Pentagon one.
0: The Pentagon-sided one, yes.
1: Yes. Jet fuel can't melt this dice roll.
0: How did those guys fly those planes so good?